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0: FM 99 Rock, Chevelle the Red. You're here with Nikki. Florida man story for you. He's 24 years old. His name is Evan. He was just arrested for destroying a Flock camera. Now, it was a fake Flock camera. Obviously, he didn't realize that. So it must have looked fairly convincing. It was a 3D printed replica of a Flock camera. Why was it there? Well, the real Flock camera that had been there had been stolen, and they're expensive to replace. So the police put up some decoy ones as bait to try to catch a vandal, and boy, did they ever. And oh, by the way, it was less than 3 hours after it was installed. He's been charged with all sorts of things. I mean, listen, again, like there's a bunch of controversies going on over these Flock cameras, but I guess even the sight of them is setting people off.
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0: 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I don't know if you are a dog person like I am. I've got two dogs. I've had dogs actually the majority of my life. Scientists recently used brain scans on dogs while showing them photos of unfamiliar people making happy, sad, angry, and fearful, like, facial expressions. Happy faces activated a region of their brain associated with rewards. So see that? They get happy just by seeing us happy, and that's why dogs are so much cooler than most people I know. We've got a new Rock Salad deal. It goes on sale this Friday, 8:30 a.m. for Soya Sushi Bar and Bistro in Virginia Beach. $25 gets you $50 to spend at Soya Sushi Bar and Bistro, where you can sample their extensive sushi, hibachi, noodle, and entree selections. 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

0: FM 99 Rocks. 3 days grace. I hate everything about you. Tuesday night, I'm Nikki. Some random facts for you on this Tuesday night. The roles in Brokeback Mountain, they were originally supposed to be Mark Wahlberg and Joaquin Phoenix. They were uncomfortable with the sex scenes, so they both dropped out. Doing a push-up, you are supporting 69% of your body weight in the up position and 79% in the down position. Pixar has been around for 40 years. They were founded in February of 1986. Their first feature was Toy Story. That was in 1995, but their first short film was Luxo Jr. in 86. That's the one about the desk lamp, which is now, of course, their logo. And finally, placebos can cause side effects. This is crazy. It's known as the nocebo effect, truly. It can involve nausea, drowsiness, allergic reactions. They occur because a person was expecting to experience them. You've got to wonder if it's the same thing with actual side effects with medications.
1: Rumble. People need to stop saying they've done a 360 when they have completely changed their opinion. No, that would mean you're facing the same way. You've done a 180, dumbass. There, I said it.
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0: Mr. DeGroat, you wanted to see me, sir?
1: Oliver, yes. 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
0: Right now? 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
0: Back to school? What's so great about that?
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0: You say that like it's a good thing.
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0: 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What is your most embarrassing high school moment? This made me stop and think for a minute. I'm sure I've got a bunch because I can't walk and chew gum at the same time. So I'm sure I had fallen or walked into walls at some point. But the one that stands out in my head, I shouldn't even be embarrassed because it wasn't me doing the embarrassing thing. But I was in a theater class and we were on stage in front of a bunch of people. And the guy that I was playing the scene with started passing gas loudly and couldn't stop. And the more he laughed, the louder it was and the more came out. And I was like humiliated again. Like, it wasn't even me that did it, but you get the point. You can win a pair of tickets to Stained, Break the Cycle 25th Anniversary Tour with Seether, Hoobastank, and Hinder, Veterans United Home Loans Amphitheater at Virginia Beach on September 13th. 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

If you saw the bright streak moving across the sky this morning, it was followed by a halo-like plume expanding behind it, so they say. It was not a UFO. It was, in fact, SpaceX launching. You could see it from Florida all the way through Virginia, probably even further north than that, I would bet. Nickelback featuring John 5, Rattle the Cage, Rock FM 99.

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something. Kiss that dyke, I know you want to hold one. 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

0: FM 99 Rocks, Red Hot Chili Peppers. By the way, you're here with Nikki. Do you store stuff in your stove? 10% of people say that they have used their oven for storage. Now, I'll tell you a quick funny story. When my mom and dad first got married, evidently like company stopped by unannounced, which you were allowed to do back then. And my mom threw an iron that was out into the oven, right? Just to get it out of the way. She forgets about said iron. Day or two later, she decides to surprise my dad by making something special for dinner. It's in the oven. My dad walks in from work and says, "Oh my gosh, what the hell is that smell?" My mom gets mad, throws something at him. He opens the oven. The iron, the plastic pieces had melted and were bubbling at the bottom of the oven. And I guess because my mom was with it all day, she didn't smell it. So if you're going to hide something in the oven, just remember that it's there. Tickets are still available for the 14th annual 757 Battle of the Beers Military Aviation Museum, Saturday, September 12th. All tickets include tastings of up to 80 beers from up to 40 local brewers, a souvenir glass, a sampling guide, and a $5 food voucher towards a meal from one of the many on-site food trucks. The event is produced by Beach Ambassadors and benefits multiple local charities, including St. Mary's Home and Hope House Foundation. 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
5: Did you hear about the 31-year-old triathlon coach in South Carolina? He survived a terrifying alligator attack. Like, the alligator comes out, it grabs him. 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So he grabbed its snout, jammed his thumb directly into its eye, which caused him to immediately release the grip, and he's going to be fine. I mean, I would like to think I would think that fast. I'm fairly certain I would not. 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

0: FM 99 Rocks, Three Doors Down, Kryptonite. There's a post on TikTok going viral because it asked the question, what is a word or phrase that instantly reveals someone's age bracket? I agree with some of these. Some of these I find I say myself. If you say videotaping instead of recording, you say pound sign instead of hashtag, I might do that. If you say half past or quarter till, yep, I do that too. Let's see, pocketbook instead of purse, I don't do that. Slacks instead of pants, beauty parlor, and supper. All right, I don't do those. Not quite so bad. What was that, like 2 out of 8? You can win a 4-pack of tickets to the Norfolk Tides game, Harbor Park, Sunday, September 6th, 1:05 p.m. It's football day and Bark in the Park, where dogs are allowed in select sections. 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

I mentioned the buses yesterday. 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

0: 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I'm Nikki. Hey, registration is going on now for the Rumble in the Morning Who's Your Caddy Golf Tournament. 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
1: 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I don't know if you saw that. 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
4: 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I still steal it from my kids' Halloween bags every so often. I guess some magazine just released like a list of the 19 best new restaurants in America, and it showed like some dishes and some drinks that they had on there. There was a cocktail made from Nerds candy, and now I need to see if I can figure that out and make it myself. 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

0: FM 99 Rocks, Breaking Benjamin, So Cold. Here's a question for you. If the news broke tomorrow that several UFOs had landed and aliens were confirmed to have arrived on Earth, how would you feel? According to a survey, Americans are twice as likely to feel curious versus fearful about the confirmed existence of aliens. 55% of people say that they're not prepared, we're not prepared. Here's the thing. I'm convinced that they're already here, or they've already been here, or whenever they go by Earth, they roll up the windows and lock the doors. That's just my take on things. We've got a new Rock Salad deal. It goes on sale this Friday, 8:30 a.m. for Soya Sushi Bar and Bistro in Virginia Beach. $25 gets you $50 to spend at Soya Sushi Bar and Bistro, where you can sample their extensive sushi, hibachi, noodle, and entree selections. 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
0: Back to school? 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
0: You say that like it's a good thing.
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4: We are looking at a high of 86 degrees tomorrow, 86 again on Thursday, 84 Friday. We are in the 80s through Sunday, back up to 90 on Monday. 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

0: Beach on Saturday, October 3rd at 8:30 a.m. It's $125 per golfer and includes 18 holes plus cart, two beer tickets, a meal at the 19-pole party catered by the Pig Shop Barbecue Eatery, and a goodie bag which includes a members for day card to play the course again on another day. 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

0: check with the Korean people. They're in Seoul. Coming up on the radio show, Rod Fitzwell, what is happening in sports?
1: Well, Shannon Sharp and Chad Ochocinco debate whether or not the owner of the 49ers should have paid $140 for a prostitute at a trailer park, or if he should have spent real money because he has it.
0: Yeah.
1: You'll hear the spirited debate over that.
0: Yes, yes, and of the people that should know.
1: Mets
0: great to hear from Shannon Sharp again.
1: The Mets broadcasting team, well, it wasn't their fault, but the broadcast itself, it might have been the catch of the year, but right as it was about to be made, technical difficulty, screen goes dark.
0: Oh, no.
1: And it's Worst Joke Wednesday. Worst Joke Wednesday.
0: Oh, man, I love
1: Brits
0: that.
1: From How to Kill an Hour.
0: All right, in the news this morning, Mr. Hood.
2: Of course, the leading story is the loss of Dolly Parton at the age of 80. We'll talk about that. The whole world kind of uniformly mourning that today. The Meta trial. Is there a possibility a settlement is coming soon?
0: Yes.
2: We'll talk about that. And they caught that creep with the mask who was chasing people around.
0: Yeah. Yeah.
2: In handcuffs now. So, good.
0: Extradited.
2: Yes.
0: How about that?
3: Good.
2: Yes.
3: Yeah.
2: And they called it. He was on the other side of the country.
0: Yeah.
2: But when they caught him, yep.
0: And they're taking him back to Philly.
2: Yes, they... Oh, when they, you know...
0: Dumbass.
2: Philly, just... Yeah, I'm sure they're going to be so happy to see him.
0: Yes. Yeah. Oh, yes. Because they have so much... They have so little to do in Philly that they want to chase some idiot.
2: Yeah.
0: In a mask.
2: Yeah.
0: Yeah. One of those things. All right. Let's see here. We have an exceptional round of Welcome to the Internet today. Some of these are a little different than we do. I'm adding a couple that I found on my travels this morning, one of which might be one of the greatest things ever put on video.
1: Nice.
0: It is fantastic. Okay. And when you hear it, it will resonate with you. You will laugh, you will love, you will live. You will be a sign at Target. Laugh, love, live. Yes. F my life this morning. And there was a story in the news recently about a couple that was in Venice, Italy. And a lot of these European cities, you may or may not know this, especially those that have a beach, also have modesty laws. You're not allowed in swimwear like in the town. You want to wear your swimsuit, you go to the beach. So the couple's in Venice. Now, Venice is built on piers.
2: Yeah.
0: And so it's the floating city, more or less. And the couple went jogging, because there are some spaces you can do that in. And the guy didn't wear a shirt. And that's all but against the law there. And he had no idea. In fact, he got a $300 fine.
1: Oh, my goodness.
0: And was embarrassed. They ridiculed him in the streets. The Italians weren't having it.
1: Wow.
0: Who are you to come here and do this?
1: That's funny of the Italians of all people.
0: Yeah.
1: I mean, I was on an Italian cruise ship, and you should have saw when these guys got, you know, to go for a day off on one of the islands, they wore, like, swim pants that everything's hanging out. Like, everything.
0: Well, a lot of them wear Speedos.
1: Yes, they were. Well, these were less than Speedos.
0: Okay.
1: Yeah. Yeah. They had no problem with that.
0: There's a reason they do that, by the way. It's culturally, they don't want you in the swimming pool in any clothes that you could have worn in the outside world. Yeah. So they're making sure you're not just wearing your shorts from outside because they're dirty.
1: Ah.
0: And you're not going to come in here and just jump in our pool.

0: and like use it as a bathtub.
1: So
0: you put on your Speedo, which you can't wear anywhere else except to the pool or the hot spring or whatever it is.
1: I did not know that.
0: Yeah.
1: All these years, the budgie smugglers. I remember asking my dad, why are they wearing those? And he said, advertising.
0: Well, and they were advertising, weren't they?
1: Yes.
0: Little shrink wrap, baby.
1: Yeah.
0: Little shrinkster. Yeah. So I was thinking about this. Have you ever been in a situation where you culturally you had to learn something new? I was in New York over the weekend, two weeks ago. We drove. Normally I don't drive around New York, but my daughter moved and I needed to move some stuff, so we loaded up the truck and we moved to Beverly.
2: Yeah.
0: Did you know that you can't make a right turn on red anywhere in New York?
1: Yeah,
0: Yeah, they did that after they started hitting people.
1: Yeah.
0: It's for the pedestrians. Yeah. It's a walking town. Of course, this makes perfect sense, but I didn't know that.
2: Yeah.
0: I did it. My daughter about went crazy.
2: Really?
0: Yes. She goes, you can't do that here. I go, really?
2: And you're like, no. Well,
0: I didn't know.
2: You do remember I'm not from here, right?
0: Right? Give a brother a heads up.
2: Yeah.
0: But yeah. There's no right on red, Dad. You can't do that.
2: Oh.
1: When I worked for Pfizer, I learned that when I encounter an Indian doctor from India, that if, you know, he extends his hand to shake it, not to do the normal my American handshake where I grab the hand and squeeze. It's more of just a soft touch and you're done.
0: Is that right?
2: Yeah, you barely grab on.
1: Yeah, you don't, they might be offended if you're, you know, like.
0: Like you're shaking them down.
1: Yeah.
0: Oh, that's interesting.
1: Yep.
0: Yeah. Yeah, all right. So I kind of wanted to go there because in this town, there are so many well-traveled people with the Navy being here and all these contractors and people flying all over the world all the time.
2: Yeah.
0: Some cultural thing that you had to get used to. I know somebody, when they moved to Europe, stores close. You're not ready at 7 o'clock at night. Too bad. You're not eating. The local market's closed. There's not a Walmart.
2: Yeah.
0: And you got to get used to this idea where you have to go in the village. You have to go into town and buy your supplies, and you got to be prepared for the weekend, so they may not open.
2: Okay.
0: Yeah. And it's a cultural thing. The people that moved to Spain where they have a little siesta in the middle of the afternoon, you better be ready to go. You're not picking up your prescription and stuff. The town shuts down. We're down.
2: That's interesting to me.
0: Seems interesting, right?
2: Yeah.
0: Be fun to talk about anyway.
1: I bet you Sam I Am, our pal, probably has a bunch of these stories.
0: I'll bet. As much as he travels to Japan and Australia and all over the place. Halfway around the world, literally.
2: Yeah.
0: Literally. Yeah, 540 now at FM 99 WNOR. All right. Part of Welcome to the Internet this morning is going to involve back to school.
2: Okay.
0: Just in time for back to school is... These names are setting off the alarm bells in schools because people, for whatever reason, decided they're going to start naming their kids after weapons.
2: Oh, come on.
3: Why?
0: And now, because they named them after weapons, now we have to make sure you're not calling out someone's name or vice versa. We can't reprimand you for, you know, screaming bullet or whatever.
2: Yeah.
0: Because bullet might be sitting next to you.
2: People are idiots.
1: Yep.
0: An emerging trend of naming your kids after weapons. Names like Gunner. I went to school with a gunner.
1: Yeah, to me, I think gunner, not as offensive as some of those others, I'm guessing.
2: Yeah.
1: Gunner seems okay.
0: Gunner was, he was Gunner White. That was his name. And his real name was like John or something. About as boring as it could be, like John White.
1: Yeah.
0: And I can't remember where the gunner came from.
1: Yeah.
0: I almost think it was like some sort of Scandinavian name cut down.
1: Yeah.
0: From what I recall. How about Wesson? Naming your kid Wesson.
1: There you
0: go. Like Smith and Wesson?
1: Unless it's a family name, I mean.
0: Smith and Wesson and me.
1: Yeah.
0: A little Clint Eastwood for you. Caliber is the name of a child. Caliber. Shooter.
2: Now, see, that one's a problem.
0: Name them Shooter.
2: That one's a problem.
0: You shout Shooter, and everybody should heat the turf.
2: I feel like only one person ever could use that name, and it was Shooter Jennings. And we're done.
1: From Happy Gilmore?
0: I'm
2: talking about the singer, Shooter Jennings. Oh, okay.
0: You're talking about Shooter McGavin.
1: Yeah.
2: He's
1: talking
2: about Shooter McGavin.
0: Yeah.
1: Yeah, that's the only guy.
2: But he was a bad guy in a movie, so that makes sense.
0: He's also one of the semi-regulars in the Hacks series.
2: Oh.
0: The guy that played him.
1: He was in Sean's favorite movie, Grease 2.

0: He was, actually. He was in that.
1: Grease to the Elbow, I believe.
0: God,
1: is the
0: that
1: name
0: was
1: of
0: a
1: that.
0: Bad
1: was
0: movie. That sub- it was so bad. Nobody in it could sing.
2: Yeah.
1: Yeah, Gunnar is a Scandinavian name. I thought so.
0: Okay.
1: Somebody texted us, by the way. How about naming your child Trigger? By the way, there's a famous horse named Trigger, and they had the name first.
3: Yes.
1: Yeah. How about naming your son Blade? Or your daughter. Your daughter could be Blade. Hey, Blade.
3: Just, why? It's an odd name, but...
4: I actually think it's kind of cute.
3: It's not,
4: like, it's to not, me, it's not, it's not as bad.
1: Yeah, yeah. How about Cannon? No, I'm not losing you? All right, now, the next one. The next down one I think is kind of cool, and there are people with this name. Remington.
0: Yeah, I know that. Yeah, I've heard that one.
1: Yeah, but Remington is one of the most famous gun manufacturers there ever was.
3: And, of course, Pierce Brosnan played Remington Steel.
1: Remington Steel. That's exactly right. That's when I met him, by the way, when he was Remington Steel. Beretta. That was a famous TV detective, but it's also another model of a shotgun and another model of firearms.
3: Yeah, and it didn't go well for Beretta in real life either.
1: Hey, man. That's right, man. You don't have to do this, man. Colt.
0: I've heard Colt a million times. Yeah.
1: Colt.
0: Yeah.
1: Ruger.
3: See, Ruger, like if you're going to call your kid Luger or Ruger.
1: Ruger.
3: It's a little odd.
1: Ruger's a manufacturer's name.
3: Yeah.
1: Well, I guess Luger was too, but it's a style of gun.
0: But Ruger, see, to me, when I hear Ruger, your kid better, they better have been born like 72 years old because Ruger just does not sound like a kid's name.
1: The kid was born with a weathered face.
0: Yeah, exactly. Like comes out looking like Clint Eastwood.
4: Like Benjamin Button.
1: Yeah, Benjamin Button.
0: Yeah. Ruger, your name's Ruger. We were going to call you Timmy, but...
1: But, what if you're, well, how about naming him Winchester?
0: See, same.
3: Yeah.
1: Hey, Winchester. But then you call him... Actually, if it was a girl, you could call her Winnie.
0: Yeah.
4: Yeah.
1: But what's the point with the name, then, if you're just going straight to the nickname?
0: Yeah.
1: I mean, there's, you know, a version of that, right? Arson. If you name your kid Arson, you might as well just go down the list of felonies.
3: Yep.
1: What are you doing? Come on now. Man, not arson.
0: This is his sister, Assault. And their older brother.
1: You might know them. Aggravated.
0: Yeah. Aggravated.
1: he's older. Cutter is on the list. Yeah. These are actual names, by the way.
0: See, some of these just sound like, they don't sound like names. They sound like your mobster name.
3: Mm-hmm. Yeah.
1: Yeah.

0: that have shown up several times.
1: Yeah.
0: Now, these are the common weapon names.
1: In the world we live in, the worst one on that list is shooter.
0: Mm-hmm. Wow.
2: Yeah.
1: Because, I mean, that's the one
2: that raise eyebrows every time.
0: You can't call them by their name because in any room, you're exactly
2: you can't
0: yell
2: shooter.
0: Why would you do that?
1: I don't know.
0: Yeah.
1: These days, it makes
0: gonna
1: no sense.
0: It's going to be so impossible to go to an airport.
1: Oh, my gosh. Yes.
0: Shooter?
1: Yeah. What? You lose your kid, you yell out their name.
0: Public school.
1: Yeah.
0: Shooter.
1: Yeah, exactly.
2: And going back to Gunner, there's Gunners. Gunner Henderson plays for the Orioles. Gunner Nelson, of course, of Nelson.
0: I feel bad for the Gunners.
2: Yeah.
0: Because you have to believe that that's perked up somebody's ears at some point. Gunner. Yeah. Kind of like gunman.
2: I went to a
0: shooter.
2: There was a Gunner when I was like in first or second grade.
0: Yeah.
2: And they kept calling him Gunther. And
0: oh, okay.
2: He got to the point where he just stopped correcting people.
0: Yeah.
1: Yeah, I'm Gunther. It's fine.
2: Whatever.
0: Rumble, how about the name Chaos?
1: Chaos?
0: What are you naming it like after negative deities? What is happening here?
1: What?
0: The forces of fear and death? Chaos!
1: Anxiety!
2: Chaos is a great name for a bird.
1: You know? That's a good name for a bird.
0: Yeah, or like an Italian greyhound who just can't sit still. He's Chaos. The data shows that the trend probably came out of a larger last names as first names movement. Things like Hunter or Archer.
1: Those make sense.
0: Which were last names, and then suddenly they were first names.
1: Winchester and things like that.
0: Yeah, exactly.
1: That
0: makes
1: sense. Yeah.
0: Weapons-inspired names have a renegade spirit, which has been a rising theme. Maverick ranks higher than ever as a name for children.
1: Well, that's just a cool name.
3: It's a cool name.
2: Yeah, I know somebody has Maverick.
0: It's the movie.
1: Yeah.
0: Come on, Mav. Yeah. Come on. And cowboy-style names are also taken off, like Dutton. Naming your kid Dutton as a first name. Now, the Duttons were the Yellowstone family, and they're a horrible bunch.
1: Yes.
0: Nobody on that show is a nice person. None of them. They'd all kill each other in a heartbeat. They killed the perceived bad guys, and they killed each other.
1: Are you saying that this is a criminal element to this show?
0: Maybe. Stetson.
1: Stetson.
0: Naming your kid Stetson. That kid better, he better know how to handle his business.
2: And he better look sharp.
0: That hat. Damn sharp. And Boone. B-O-O-N-E. Boone. Okay. Young Boone. That's kind of got that cowboy style. What'd you all say, Rod? Never play cards with anybody named after a city?
2: Yes. Vegas, Dakota, you know, or state.
0: There you go.
2: Case. Yeah, you don't do that.
0: You ever notice that back in the cowboy movies, they never did the New England states? Nobody ever, New Hampshire, we're gonna.
2: Playing cards tonight with Concord.
1: Concord.
2: And Hartford.
0: I'll see you raise Vermont. And
1: I'll play against them any day.
0: There you go.
2: Why don't you have a seat, Bangor? Yeah. I'll deal you in.
1: All right. Buddy.
0: Well, good. We've settled the world's problems at 5:48 now. 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Like, they're all really interesting. Usually I try to go for 3 out of 5. Today, they're 5 for 5, man. It's a good day. It's a great day, and it's a great day to have you with us. We appreciate it.
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2: Yeah, baby. Rumble, my son's middle name is Riot, which is the name he goes by. Hey, they used to say that about me. What if Rick was a Riot instead of a Rumble? It's 5:52 now. Here at FM 99, WNOR. These are the randos. Random facts to know and share, and they're all pretty interesting. For example, Blockbuster. Remember the Blockbuster store?
3: Yes.
2: Today's filled with nostalgia for some reason. I have a list here of the old websites that we all went to when the internet was first born.
3: Okay.
2: Like E-Bombs World.
3: Yeah, it's still out there.
2: Uh-huh. MySpace.
3: I went there a few weeks ago just to check out videos, see if there's anything I'm missing.
2: Right, right.
3: There wasn't.
2: No, but it was solid.
3: Yeah.
2: You know, those kind of things, yeah. Anyway, so we're into nostalgia. So here we are at Blockbuster Video. These were these stores were on every corner. You could rent a movie because the movies were prohibitively expensive, and you didn't want to buy it because you're only going to watch it once or twice. Why would you do that? So the person that invented Blockbuster hit on that really quickly. Nobody wants to have to pay $50, $60 to watch one of these movies when we could get them to pay $10 and bring it back.
3: Yep.
2: In their heyday. In the year 2000, they made $800 million on just the late fees.
3: Holy crap.
2: Let me give you an idea how big this business was. That was only 16% of their revenue.
3: Holy crap.
2: $800 million. This place was gigantic. And then it was gone.
3: Yeah.
2: They didn't see the future.
3: The guy who owned it, Wayne Huizenga, he sold it knowing what was coming.
2: I think you're right.
3: He knew what was coming. He ended up buying the Dolphins. I don't think he's with us anymore, but he saw it coming and sold it.
2: Yes. Netflix, however, was emerging as an alternative. And in early Netflix, they would mail you a DVD of your movie. And I don't know. Did you get to keep it? Did you have to take it back?
3: If I'm not mistaken, you had an envelope to send it back.
2: Yeah.
3: Like they'd send with it.
2: Yeah, yeah.
3: But there was like a really lengthy grace period. Like it was one of those like jokes, like return it whenever the hell you want.
2: Yeah.
3: You know,
2: well,
3: return it.
2: That's what this intimates. It says where you could end up keeping multiple DVDs and pay no late fees.
3: Yeah.
2: Yeah. Yeah. $800 million in late fees in the year 2000. Jeez. Religious websites, according to PC World, which is a magazine website, religious websites are three times more likely to spread computer viruses than porno sites.
3: I got to guess.
4: Really?
3: I got to guess that people that run porno sites are aware that this crap is happening all the time to their sites, so they probably have IT guys that are on it fighting it all the time, whereas your big churches might not think that that's going to happen as often.
2: I also have to think that the people that go to religious websites have a certain honesty and almost naivety.
3: Yeah, yep.
2: They're totally believing that their website should be perfectly fine because it was advertised.
3: Yep, good answer.
2: The Lord is there. The Lord is there.
3: Show us the Lord is there.
2: There you go. Steve Harvey. Research shows that mosquitoes are most attracted to the color red. And it's only a coincidence that your blood is red. Scientists say they like dark colors, and this just happens to be the one they land on the most.
3: Maybe they think they can blend in.
2: Yeah, I don't know. Mosquitoes typically avoid light colors. They're even more attracted, however, to your breath. That's what brings them in, carbon dioxide, which you breathe out. That's how they find you.
3: Yeah, they love that.
4: Don't breathe.
2: Yep. 70% of the world's macadamia nuts can be traced to a single tree in Australia.
4: Really?
3: That's crazy. But what about
2: genetics? How about these nuts? You know, Mac. I'm macadamia. How are you?
3: These over
2: there. These? Hey, these. Yeah, baby. All right, and then this. The word with the most meanings in the English language. The word with the most meanings.
3: The F word.
2: No.

0: set, S-E-T.
1: Yeah.
0: The word set has 430 different meanings.
1: All right, that's way more than I
0: listed in the Oxford English Dictionary.
1: Wow.
0: The word also has the longest entry in the dictionary, 60,000 words, 326,000 characters.
1: Man, if you came up with that word, set. You got to feel pretty good about yourself, but you're probably dead.
0: Takes quite a set of these nuts. Yeah.
1: Yes.
0: He's got a set on him. 5:57, we're back with the traffic update and the news coming up next.
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1: Crash on 64 West in Norfolk near Norview Avenue, closing the right shoulder. And 564 West in Norfolk heading toward Gate 3 at the base. Congested back to the intermodal connector with the intersection of Admiral Taussig and Hampton Boulevard feeling it as well. A bridge opening for you. The James River Bridge will be opening at 7 a.m. For Rumble in the Morning, this is Gabe on FM 99.
2: All right, thanks. 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Hey, good morning. 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It takes place at Hell's Point Golf Club on Saturday, October 3rd at 8:30 in the morning. So it'll be a Saturday morning early. We'll play some golf. 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Because that's what Saturdays are for. 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Thanks. Yeah, the Hoosier Caddy Golf Tourney presented by RockBottomGolf.com, Hell's Point, Virginia Beach, Saturday, October 3rd. News time now. Let's find out what's happening out in the world. Sean is here with current events.
3: Yes, and of course, the lead story today, Dolly Parton passed away. We'll talk about that. Meta, that trial could see a settlement coming, and the guy in the mask, they caught him. But we'll begin with Virginia Governor Abigail Spanberger, who has signed an executive order aimed at protecting access to Medicaid and SNAP as new federal requirements and funding cuts take effect. The policy, called Keep Virginia Covered, directs the state to help people affected by changes in the programs find other coverage and assistance when possible. State officials say nearly 2 million Virginians rely on Medicaid, and a lot of them are at risk of losing that. Secretary of Health and Human Resources Marvin Figueroa spoke with Channel 13.
4: Nearly 300,000 Virginians are at risk of losing Medicaid coverage. These individuals are already working. What we know is that this will be additional paperwork that these individuals now have to demonstrate to be able to keep their coverage, or else they risk losing it.
3: And now they say the changes to SNAP funding could also put benefits at risk for about 7,000 people as the state takes on a larger share of the program's cost. Spanberger said the federal changes will shift billions of dollars in health care costs and require Virginians to spend more to administer the programs. She warned that losing coverage could affect people beyond those currently receiving Medicaid, saying when Virginians lose their health coverage, premiums will go up for everyone else. The impact will be felt across Virginia. And she said the administration plans regional workshops and additional outreach to help residents understand their options as the federal changes are being implemented. Hampton Fire and Rescue is launching a whole blood program that allows paramedics and EMTs to give blood to certain patients before they reach a hospital. The program took years of planning and $107,000 in city funding to get started, including the $50,000 for equipment.
2: Wow.
3: Each unit of blood costs about $425. Lieutenant Matthew Payne says the treatment can provide red blood cells, plasma, and platelets that saline simply cannot replace. He says department research found that about 30 patients taken to Riverside Regional Medical Center received blood transfusions in the emergency room and would have benefited from receiving the blood sooner.
2: So they're going to have to stock this blood in ambulances and things?
3: Yeah, basically. The program is new in Hampton, but it's already being used in other cities in Hampton Roads.
2: Yeah.
3: Riverside Regional Trauma Coordinator Brittany Payne says giving blood before they arrive changes the hospital's starting point. Because we're not trying to catch up on the fact that you may have already been losing blood.
2: Right, right.
3: They say doctors can begin treatment instead of trying to catch up. Similar treatment helped Norfolk patient Antonio Hodges, who said it gave him the feeling that medical teams were fighting hard to keep him alive. Hampton officials say the goal is to improve survival for patients with severe blood loss. Lieutenant Matthew Payne said if we're able to at least save one life with this, I don't think we can really put a price tag on that.
2: Right.
3: So Hampton moving forward with that.

0: The big news from the day, Dolly Parton has passed away. The country music legend whose songs, voice, and unmistakable style made her one of the world's most recognizable people. She passed away in Nashville at the age of 80. Her publicist, Marcel Parisot, said yesterday that Parton died at the Vanderbilt Ingram Cancer Center after a brief battle with cancer, surrounded by loved ones. Parton rose from a poor childhood in East Tennessee to become a singer, songwriter, actress, author, businesswoman, and philanthropist.
1: Yeah.
0: Her hundreds of songs include things like, you know, Jolene, little hit like that one, I Will Always Love You, which was a hit more than once.
1: Yeah, no kidding.
0: Coat of Many Colors, and more. Her music has sold more than 100 million copies worldwide and generated more than 1 billion online streams. She also founded the Imagination Library, which has provided more than 330 million books to children for free.
1: Yeah, it's amazing.
0: She also opened Dollywood in the Smoky Mountains. She has quite the legacy behind her.
1: She sure does.
0: She began performing in church and on local television before appearing at Nashville's Grand Ole Opry at the age of 13. Her partnership with Porter Wagoner helped her launch her career, and followed by major solo hits and a move into pop music. Again, I Will Always Love You later became a record-breaking hit for Whitney Houston, though written by Parton.
1: Yep.
0: Parton earned a Grammy Award for Here You Come Again and other work. She also starred in films like 9 to 5, Best Little Whorehouse in Texas, and Steel Magnolias. Beyond entertainment, she was known for her charitable work, including helping families affected by the 2016 Tennessee wildfires and Hurricane Helene. And she also was donated $1 million, I think, to vaccine research during COVID-19 as well.
1: Yes. One of the few private individuals to step up in the middle of that chaos.
0: Yeah. She received numerous honors, including the Country Music Hall of Fame and a Lifetime Achievement Award from the Recording Academy. She kept her political views private, explaining that she wanted to appeal to fans on all sides. In her own words, she said she had no fear of change and was prepared for either success or failure as her career evolved. She was asked once how she wanted herself to be remembered, her legacy.
2: Well, a lot of people ask me, what I want people to say about me 100 years from now. I want them to say, golly, she looks good for her age.
1: Wow.
0: Yeah, she was a lovable lady. And lots of support for the family and everything rolling out, of course, from around the world. President Donald Trump called Parton one of the greatest country singers and far beyond ever. He said it's a true loss for millions of people. There has never been anyone like her and never will be. He's also ordered flags to fly at half staff for the next week.
1: Yeah, for a week.
0: For her.
1: For a private citizen, that's quite an honor.
0: Yes.
1: And now you know.
0: Yes.
1: Because people will inevitably, we always get emails or phone calls about that.
0: Yeah, right.
1: Why are the flags down?
0: Tennessee Governor Bill Lee called Parton one of a kind, saying she loved people, her work, her family, and her faith. He said, Tennessee will never be quite the same without Dolly. Reba McEntire, another huge name in country music, called Parton my buddy and said there will never be another you. She thanked Parton for all the wonderful things she did for us here on earth. So she passed away at the age of 80. Very sad. Very sad.
1: Yeah.
0: In other world news, Iran and Oman are discussing a phased plan to restore safer ship traffic through the Strait of Hormuz. The Omani foreign minister met with the Iranian foreign minister in Tehran, where the two countries proposed a temporary joint navigation corridor and efforts to clear mines. Iranian officials said traffic into the Persian Gulf would initially pass through Iranian waters, while outbound ships would use both Iranian and Omani waters. The countries plan to negotiate for 30 to 60 days toward a permanent route. Everybody's just hoping we can get more stuff through the Strait of Hormuz somehow, because that's
1: jam it through
0: down
1: there, baby.
0: However, we got to get jam it through.
1: The Strait of Hormuz shows up this morning, and welcome to the internet in just a few moments.
0: Oh, okay. Yeah. Well, all right. Yeah. Elsewhere in the region, Israeli strikes in Gaza killed at least 4 Palestinians yesterday, while a humanitarian group said another strike destroyed a warehouse holding nutritional supplies. Meanwhile, China said U.S. sanctions against Iran-linked organizations should not disrupt the China-Iran cooperation.
1: Yeah,
0: which is not exactly what the U.S. wanted.
1: Uh-huh.
0: The developments come as diplomatic efforts continue over the broader Iran-U.S. conflict, Pakistan trying to get everybody back together for negotiations. The U.S. Secret Service says it is aware of a video aired by Iranian state media that appears to threaten the life of Barron Trump again, the president's youngest son. Secret Service spokesman Nate Herring said the agency investigates anything that could be viewed as a threat against people under its protection, but they wouldn't provide details about the operation, obviously.
1: Mm-hmm.
0: The development follows earlier reports of threats against President Donald Trump and other members of his family, including the First Lady. We saw that.
1: Yeah.
0: This was after the U.S. killing of Iran's Ayatollah. The Secret Service has previously taken extensive security measures in response to threats linked to Iran. In July, the president left Air Force One through a catering truck before boarding another military aircraft, while decoy planes flew toward England as part of a security operation.
1: Decoy planes with unknowing decoys in them.
0: Yep. Officials have not disclosed specific
1: details. They didn't tell those press people
0: about the latest threat or said whether

0: has led to any changes in Barron Trump's protection. The Secret Service says it is investigating the video as part of their intelligence work.
1: And they should.
0: And they absolutely should. Yeah, absolutely. Yeah.
1: And he's a big, I mean, he's a big dude.
0: He,
1: you know, Barron Trump's like 6'7" or something. He's ridiculously tall.
0: I remember when his dad ran for president the first time, and he's a kid. He was a kid. And now you look at him, like you said, he's like 6'7" or something.
1: If he ducks, he's my size.
0: Yeah, it's crazy. Yeah. Meta is reportedly discussing a possible settlement with several U.S. states in a major case involving child privacy and consumer protection. Mm-hmm. A coalition of 29 states accuses Meta of designing its products to keep children using them while collecting their data and misleading the public. The states say the company violated state and federal laws, although the allegations differ by state. If Meta loses, the states could seek about $200 billion in penalties and require big changes to the company's products. California, Colorado, New Jersey, and Kentucky are leading the case, which is being tried in Oakland. The possible settlement discussions come as the trial enters its second week. The Instagram head, Adam Mosseri, testified yesterday and acknowledged promoting safety features for teenagers without disclosing that early testing showed low use of any of the tools. Other witnesses have said Meta knew the measures were ineffective, and so, with some describing them as designed to fail.
1: Really?
0: Yeah. And the idea...
1: Easily broken through. Easily gotten around. Safeguards that are in name only.
0: Exactly. Performative. It looks like we're doing something, but the kids still get through, and we still get access to the information.
1: Mm-hmm.
0: Yeah. Which now, that's what people are asserting. That is not what the head of Instagram said.
1: No, right.
0: That is what other people are asserting.
1: But don't we all really think that?
0: Yes, we do. We do.
1: We all know we're getting played. We all know that every time you check that box that is the end user license agreement, that you have agreed to give them, you know, your child's soul.
0: Yep. Yes.
1: It's in there.
0: Yep.
1: Somewhere.
0: Meta CEO Mark Zuckerberg is also expected to testify. Meta and California Attorney General Rob Bonta did not immediately comment on the reported settlement talks because obviously they're not going to let the cat out of the bag if they're working on something currently. So we'll see where that goes. I think the head of Instagram is expected to be back on the stand today.
1: We need to settle this before they find out even more stuff.
0: That's kind of,
1: they're getting close to the good stuff, and we've got to head this off somehow.
0: There are people who think that's where the settlement talk can come from all of a sudden. Instagram, by the way, is a great time for this. Rolling out a new video editing feature called First Draft. It is designed to make creating short videos even quicker for people.
1: Instagram?
0: Yes. Yay. Users can select clips from their Reels gallery and tap First Draft.
1: Okay.
0: The tool will automatically analyze the footage and remove any unnecessary silence, pauses, whatever.
1: Yeah.
0: Then places it into an editable timeline so you can make changes if you want to or just post directly. So,
1: oh, wow. So AI is going to put together your video, basically.
0: Yep, it can.
1: Yeah, I had one of those go by me yesterday where you just all you do is you upload a still photo and they animate it. And
0: see, that's
1: weird. You get back a trend. Name the trend. You get back the trending video. You're doing all the dance moves. They're all correct. Everything looks really professional. And all you did was upload a still photograph.
0: That's nuts.
1: Well, that just took all the fun out of it.
0: Yeah, it did, because the point was to do them.
1: That was the point of it, right? Yeah. And the imperfections that come along with that.
0: You want to find a way to kill the trends quickly, do it like that.
1: There you go. Because this is going to be, that's how MySpace died, when everybody just started, we all started doing the same thing.
0: Yep. Yep.
1: And just plastering this crap up there. And they let it get too fancy.
0: Yeah. Yeah, they did.
1: Yeah.
0: First Draft will launch in iOS first, and then no Android release date has been announced yet. Unlike several recent features, though, Meta says First Draft does not use AI.
1: Oh, it does not?
0: It's their system somehow, but it's not AI, apparently.
1: Okay.
0: They haven't said exactly how it works.
1: All right.
0: So I'm sure there's no AI in there anywhere.
1: No.
0: None whatsoever.
1: Not even in the building.
0: No, not it's intended to handle, they say, kind of basic tasks like cutting out pauses and stuff so users can spend more time on the creative stuff if they want
1: to. But it's still some sort of algorithm. It's still sort of mathematics.
0: Yeah. Is it, they say, no, it's not AI powered. Well, is it not like your official AI powered, but there's still some AI working in there, you know?
1: Yeah, right. What do you classify as AI?
0: Right, exactly. Yeah. While we're talking about your social media content, a 22-year-old man accused of threatening and chasing at least 6 people near Philadelphia City Hall has been arrested in Las Vegas. The U.S. Marshals Service says that Zemire Hughes was taken into custody yesterday at an apartment complex and is now awaiting pending extradition to Philadelphia because they're sending him back. Investigators say Hughes was wearing a Halloween-style doll mask during the August 12th incidents, which lasted about 15 minutes. Police allege he approached several people, chased others, and asked one woman, "Are you ready to die?" That woman ran and hurt her leg.
1: See, them's fighting words.
0: Yeah.
1: There's no way to defend this.
0: No. Hughes later fled to a suburban station, and police say he appeared to be recording the encounters with his cell phone, believed he was doing it all for the social media content.
1: There you go.
0: Authorities say...
1: You know, Instagram will...

0: at that for him.
1: If he uploads a still photo of himself,
2: we can cut out his arrest.
1: Yeah. Authorities say Hughes had lived in Las Vegas since February, but has family in Philadelphia, which is why he thought he could get away with it, because he doesn't live there.
0: Of course.
1: Investigators believe he left Philadelphia on August 19th, flying to Florida, then to Las Vegas. He's charged with aggravated assault, terroristic threats, and related offenses. The U.S. Marshal said the arrest followed an investigation to locate him, who they believe they thought was wearing the mask would help avoid identification. He was wrong. Because if you watch those clips they have of him, you can see him go from place to place to place.
0: Oh, it's wild.
1: And and he takes off the mask eventually.
0: You're in the surveillance state. Don't kid yourself, right?
1: Yeah, exactly.
0: Everybody's got a Ring doorbell or an ATM camera or any of these front-facing things.
1: Yeah.
0: Even if that's not what their original purpose was for, like ATM cameras, to take a picture of the people at the ATM and maybe keep you safe from
1: the guy behind you or
0: whatever. Well, now we can also use it to see what's happening out on the street, the business across the street and everywhere else.
1: Very true. Yep.
0: Pretty soon, you wait for these flock cameras to go on autopilot where they can actually adjust them and they no longer read just license plates.
1: Yeah.
0: Yeah, see how that goes.
1: 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We got mostly sunny skies with a high near 88 today. Calm wind becoming southeast, 5 to 9 miles per hour this morning. Partly cloudy with low around 72 tonight. And tomorrow, chance of showers in the afternoon. Partly sunny with a high near 88, 66 at last check. With the news, I'm Sean Hood for Rumble in the Morning on FM 99.
0: Yeah! There you go. Rumble, how are none of these people armed? Some idiot comes up to me and asks me if I'm ready to die. It's going to be a bad day for that moron.
2: Yeah!
0: I know, man. I know.
1: Yeah.
0: You pick your moments. I'm going to say the majority of people walking around on the street in Philadelphia are not carrying guns.
1: No, probably not.
0: Probably not. It's not, Dallas or wherever.
1: Right.
0: I can't even think. Arizona, maybe.
1: Or that, where
0: would
1: was
0: be
1: it?
0: More.
1: Where was it you went? Where you went to the convenience store and you could get a...
0: Oh, you buy a handgun.
1: Yeah.
0: That was in Texas.
1: That was in Texas. Okay, so there you go.
0: Well, it was a truck stop.
1: Yeah, but...
0: In fairness.
1: Yeah.
0: They had a case of cool trucker hats, and then they had a case of handguns. And right there. But it was like a Bucky's sized place. It was humongous. I don't know the name of it. It was outside of Dallas. But and it was there. And you could buy a gun there. But I'm thinking, it's like, all right, if I'm a long-haul truck driver, I probably need a gun. I would want to have a gun. I want to have some way to protect myself. This makes sense. There, you have a constituency. It makes sense for you to sell firearms.
1: Mm-hmm.
0: You know.
1: Yeah.
0: And this was during COVID, so there was no line or anything.
1: Yeah, no. No, there
0: back
1: was
0: in
1: not,
0: the day.
1: Yeah.
0: All right, it's 6:18. Let's do traffic.
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4: Crash on 64 West in Norfolk near Norview Avenue, closing the right shoulder. And then the normal base traffic this morning, 564 West in Norfolk heading toward Gate 3, congested back to the intermodal connector with the intersection of Admiral Taussig and Hampton Boulevard feeling it as well. Some bridge openings for you. The James River Bridge opening has been moved up from 7 a.m. to 6:30 a.m. and the Gilmerton added two, one at 7 a.m. and the next at 7:15 a.m. For Rumble in the Morning, this is Gabe on FM 99.
5: Welcome to the internet. Have a look around. Anything that brain of yours can think of can be found. We've got mountains of content, some better, some worse. If none of it's of interest to you, you'd be the first.
0: It's Welcome to the Internet. We do it every Wednesday at around this time. A collection of the viral videos, sound bites, things making the rounds, some classic pieces that will set the Wayback Machine, etc., etc. Actually, it's a lot of fun. We'll start, you know what, we'll start with this one. How about this? The basic argument between radio and television.
6: Do you think people listen to radio commercials as much as they do television commercials?
7: Maybe more so.
6: How do you figure that?
7: Well, on television, your tube goes black for a minute just before the commercial comes on.
6: Yeah?
7: That serves as a warning device to millions of people that they have a split second to get out of the room.
6: I never thought of that.
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6: Uh-huh.
7: I mean, you haven't noticed your car radio suddenly fading to black before the commercial, have you?
6: And not recently, no. But can't you still walk out when the radio commercial comes on?
7: Not at 60 miles an hour.
6: Okay. But do you think you can really make me pay attention to a radio commercial?
7: I just did.
0: And there you go. I just
1: hey!
0: Did. Radio, baby. That was from the late 1960s. This guy named Stan Freberg. If you ever have time, look that guy up. One of the most monumental names in all of advertising and media. Stan Freberg.
1: Interesting.
0: Yeah.

0: Had a couple of hit records, too. Novelty records back in the day. I've been waiting all morning to hear this. This is an archive piece from Wavy TV 10 from 1981. Because in 1981, they opened the Lynn Haven Mall.
1: Oh, man.
0: And my God, it's amazing. The Lynn Haven Mall. Developed, it's Simon is the mall's developer, but Simon owns the majority of the nation's malls.
1: Okay.
0: Yeah, it's the company that runs it. Yep. Lynn Haven Mall originally featured six anchor stores. Six. JCPenney, Montgomery Ward.
1: Wow.
0: Thalhimer's, Leggett. Oh, my God. Can you? How about some of these?
1: Yeah.
0: Remember there was, like there was a Lord and Taylor?
2: Yeah.
0: You remember that? Cause yeah. They hand-signed the logo?
2: It was still, when I moved here in 91 or 2, it was still there.
0: They were still there?
2: I think Leggett might have still been there,
1: I think maybe, too.
0: Yeah, how about that?
2: You'll love it at Leggett.
0: You're going to love it.
2: Yeah.
0: And when they opened the Lynn Haven Mall, they brought in celebrities. Was it Jamie Farr?
2: They brought in Jamie Farr and Victoria
0: from MASH.
2: And they were and huge celebrities at the time. Victoria Principal was on Dallas, and she was huge.
0: Yeah.
2: I mean, it was a big get for them. And she had no ties to the area at all. I looked it up.
0: Yeah.
2: And they just, for some reason, said, let's get Victoria Principal.
0: Didn't you say she traded her appearance?
2: Yeah, you'll hear it.
0: Great. Well, let's talk. Jamie Farr, Victoria Principal, the grand opening of the Lynn Haven Mall, a shopping marvel. The year is 1981 on Wavy TV 10.
3: There was a lot of hoopla at the Lynn Haven Mall's last day of grand opening ceremonies, but the shoppers seemed to lap it up like milk. The tug of war was fierce, but friendly. At the helm of one team, Jamie Farr of the television series MASH, and heading the other, Victoria Principal, one of the stars on the Texas soap opera Dallas. Both were there to help promote the opening of the mall. The men on Miss Principal's team must have worked harder for her because they were the team that won. Earlier, Miss Principal readied herself for the task of signing autographs. And what a task it was. Fans gave her the kind of reception reserved for favorite politicians or queens. At a news conference, Miss Principal told reporters she came all the way from Hollywood to here for a piano. Instead of being paid to make an appearance, she said she'd come to the grand opening if the mall would give her a set of ivories in return. Looks like that deal has made her, her fans, and the mall very happy. The Lynn Haven Mall has 160 spaces for stores, and 94 of those are filled. Mall officials say they hope events like this grand opening will help the rest of those spaces get filled as well. In Virginia Beach, Penny Williams, The Daily News.
0: Thank you, Penny.
2: And after all these years, that mall still going strong.
0: Yeah. How about that, though? Yeah. When they open it, and it's barely half full.
2: Yeah.
0: They got 90 stores with room for, 160?
2: Yeah. Something like that, yeah.
0: Yeah. So we still got some to sign.
2: It was wild.
0: I love the way the style has changed.
2: Yes. Yeah.
0: This is very newsy.
2: Yes.
0: It's very newsy, and she is a very well-spoken person.
2: Mm-hmm. And here's Victoria Principal signing autographs. She's up for the task.
0: And there she is. It's a long fly ball.
2: I love that.
0: Hey, while we're on television, for a second here, this is meteorologist Patrick Osborne. He's on a TV station in Maine, and I don't know who just flashed him off screen.
4: Sorry, we're having a little bit of a scene off screen and resulting in the chance for a few bands of storms in some spots. We got to finish up this weather right now. I've never had this happen before. Oh, jeez. All right, let me get it together real quick. Josh, please take it.
5: Whatever happened to professionalism, Patrick? Thanks, buddy.
0: That's meteorologist Patrick Osborne. Who's ever had this happen?
1: He was squeaking.
0: He was. I was watching one of the local news shows the other morning, and the anchor lost his place right in the middle of the story and couldn't get it back.
1: Oh, no.
0: And he goes, I'm sorry I lost my place. Let's just go to the next story. I've never heard anybody just give up.
1: What?
0: Yeah. And so somebody else had to take over.
1: I was going to say, yeah.
0: Wow, that was tough. Probably went right off the prompter, you know what I mean?
1: Yeah.
0: Yeah. All right, let's see what else we got here.

0: Oh, I promise you this. Geographic mentions today the Strait of Hormuz shows up in Welcome to the Internet.
1: Tired of gas prices? 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Nobody's done that on a boat. 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
0: Yeah.
1: Now look, the war costs every family $1,000. 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We'll throw in a second week. Nobody's leaving anyway. 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Call now.
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0: Now, there you go. The cruise through Hormuz, baby.
3: Yeah.
0: I'd do it. I want to have Mar-a-Lago face paints and
3: Kid Rock.
0: Eat McDonald's Kid Rock incessantly. McDonald's. I think that's awesome. Absolutely fantastic.
3: Yeah. I like it.
0: All right. Let's see what else we got here. There's only one thing better than one bass. That's three of them.
4: It's only basses.
3: Yeah.

0: I don't have it. I'm trying.
1: You tried, man.
2: Couldn't help
1: it. And other weird musical instruments. Hey, that Japanese banjo thingamabob. You ever see that? It's called the shimisen. It's a three-stringed instrument.
2: Oh, yeah, yeah, yeah.
1: You know, and you go into the Japanese restaurant and you hear that twang, twang, twang, twang, twang, twang sound, right? And you're going, is there any rhythm in here anywhere? Well, it turns out that if you give it to an actual guitar player,

0: band. Isn't that cool?
1: Yeah.
0: Dude's a beast. Yeah. Getting that three-stringed instrument to make that noise.
1: Heck yeah,
0: that's
1: man.
0: Pretty great.
1: That is
0: pretty great.
1: Yeah.
0: All right. Let's go over here. I know we're running a little bit late, but I promise you it's worth it. So earlier today, Rena and I collaborate every morning. She helps me find stupid news and stuff like that. You gave me a story about this mom argument.
2: Yeah.
0: Over Oreo cookies.
2: So stupid.
0: Well, one of the moms in the mom group suggested that none of the other moms give their kids treats because mom number one, Michelle, doesn't want her daughter to end up eating them. If you give your kids cookies, they'll share with my daughter, and she doesn't need that. Could you just not put any cookies in or any creamy treats or anything?
3: Jeez.
0: Yeah. I just wondered if we could not send things like Oreos, chocolate candy, etc., so the kids aren't comparing lunches, requested Michelle. She asked the other mothers to refrain from sending their five-year-olds to school, so they're young, with cream-filled treats because she doesn't want her, or she doesn't allow her daughter Ava to eat them. And, you know, Ava might have contact with them if your kids eat them.
1: Yeah.
3: Wow.
0: Well, wow. What she didn't know is that somebody in her friends group has a massively successful Instagram page where they set things to music. And so on Ashley Jams, Ashley's in the group. These are the text messages, but set to music.
4: Have you all sent the email from school about lunchboxes? Just reading it now. We encourage families to choose healthy options where possible, however. But what is included in each child's lunchbox is ultimately at the discretion of parents. Seems pretty clear to me. I've seen it. I'm actually quite disappointed.
5: Why?
4: They've said parents decide what goes in their own child's lunch.

0: Oreo Gate.
1: They're calling it Oreo Gate. That video has 10 million views.
0: Holy crap.
1: 10 million views. And everybody knows it's you with your Oreos. All right. Wind up with us. I know we're running late, but there's always time for one when it's really bad.

0: His grip is strong. And I love to feel my schlong. And Kevin.
1: Where are you going? Come back.
2: Bye. There you go. That's welcome to the internet.
3: Welcome to the internet. Have a look around. Anything that brain of yours can think of can be found. We've got mountains of content, some better, some worse. If none of it's of interest to you, you'd be the first.
2: Rod Fitzwill, sports is coming up.
4: Yeah, coming up in sports, will Tom Brady call NFL games on Fox this season without a shirt? Also, Shannon Sharp and Chad Johnson discuss the arrest of 49ers owner Jed York for prostitution, and it's a very funny conversation, to say the least, and how to kill an hour with two Brits. We'll have Worst Joke Wednesday.
2: I like it.
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2: 64 East in Hampton, heading toward the HRBT, seeing delays back before Settlers Landing. 564 West in Norfolk, heading toward Gate 3 at the base, seeing its normal morning congestion back to the runway with the intersection of Admiral Taussig and Hampton Boulevard feeling it as well. Some bridge openings for you. The Gilmerton will be opening at 7 and 7:15 a.m. For Rumble in the Morning, this is Gabe on FM 99.
3: All right, running late, sounding great. It is time right now for sports with Rod Fitzwell.
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4: All right, Shannon Sharpe, remember him? Used to work for ESPN, got himself into trouble.
3: Yes.
4: Had to settle out of court with a woman who was suing him over some sexual situations.
3: Some shenanigans.
4: But, you know, he wasn't arrested, and
3: no.
4: He maintains his innocence throughout the whole process,
3: yes, he
4: but he did settle out of court.
3: Yep.
4: Well, he's got a podcast, Club Shay Shay, along with Chad Johnson, Ocho Cinco, former NFL players, both of them, and a guy named Joe. And yesterday, or two nights ago, they were debating Jed York of the 49ers getting arrested for prostitution. He's the guy that owns the 49ers. It starts with this.
6: Court documents revealed that 49ers owner Jed York responded to an ad on a known prostitution website in Columbiana County, Ohio.
3: What?
6: And arranged to have sex.
7: In Ohio? Yeah, I've been there, it's about 120, real
8: what
7: quick.
8: What you doing there?
6: It's $140.
4: If you missed that, Chad just threw it out there. I've been there. It's $120. I used to play in Cincinnati.
3: Yeah.
4: So it's $140. Mm-hmm. Yeah. Shannon continues.
6: He went to the meeting location at a trailer park. Outside Ohio.
3: Yeah.
6: He was taken into custody after law enforcement agents, Mahoning Valley Human Trafficking Task Force, determined that York, in his possession, his cellular device that he used to arrange the criminal act.
4: That was what we were wondering about yesterday. What criminal device? It's a cell phone because he arranged the act.
3: They called it a tool.
4: A criminal tool. Okay, so then Shannon and his sidekick, Chad, continue. And they're both on Jed York's side, but they do differ in one thing.
7: The man they're trying to get a little...
6: Ain't nothing wrong with that. Come on, Joe, man. You think the man, because he's worth $1 billion, he don't want to wet his whistle.
4: Yeah, so they're both in agreement that the guy's not, he's going through divorce, he doesn't have a girlfriend.
3: Sure.
4: Understand, they don't think there's a problem with it.
3: Yeah.
4: But Shannon has a problem with a trailer park.
7: The man don't want no tires. I'm getting in and I'm getting out.
8: Hold on. $150 at a trailer park. That's what he pulled up to?
4: Yeah, that's what he's worth $1 billion, and he's going to a trailer park for this.
3: Yeah,
4: Chad's yelling. He wants in and out. He don't want no one to know him.
3: Right,
4: is what he's saying. Because Chad been there. Shannon and Chad continue to disagree.
8: If I'm a billionaire, I ain't pulling up to no damn trailer park. I know that.
4: I am not doing that.
3: Yeah.
4: But in the end, they both have no problem with it.
7: It don't make him no bad brother.
6: It don't make him no bad brother, Ocho. It don't.
4: Yeah, don't make him no bad brother. He was just looking to get some strange, and he's going through a divorce, and he's single.
3: Yeah.
4: Tom Brady doesn't plan on being shirtless during Fox NFL Sundays this year.
9: Tom Brady could do that.
4: He could. In an interview with GQ, he was asked, because he just did some kind of ad, and he's topless, and they asked if he would do that for the games. And he said, I'm usually in a suit for the games.
3: Yeah.
4: I don't know if my producer and director would handle it if I walked in without a shirt. And told him that's how I'm doing the broadcast.
3: I'm doing the show like this today.
4: And I'm pretty sure most dudes don't want to see it either.
3: Yeah.
4: Give me the better view.
10: Better view, great sport of the day.
4: Better view, great sport of the day is an Irishman named Fergus Farrell. Fergus Farrell, in 2018, he worked for a bus company.
3: Okay.
4: And he was overseeing like 35 buses. And he had to bend down to pick up a metal bench of some kind to move it. And his back snapped. At which point, they rushed him to the hospital, and they gave him a 5% chance of ever walking again.
3: Oh, my
4: God. Basically said, you're paralyzed from

0: from the rib cage down.
1: Oh.
0: Well, he's in that 5% because he actually recovered.
1: Really?
0: And he ended up becoming part of the Christopher and Dana Reeve Foundation in Ireland, which, yeah, of course, helps folks that are paraplegics. And he said, yeah, he was in this room watching this movie about this, and that's when he made the decision, I'm going to be part of this, and then I'm going to walk across to America to raise money.
1: Really?
0: For people who are paralyzed.
1: So this guy that had a 5% chance to ever walk again is going to walk across America?
0: He's currently doing it, and he's going from he's starting on the Brooklyn Bridge. He'll end on the Santa Monica Pier.
1: Yeah.
0: He thinks it'll take 75 days. He's got to do 80,000 steps a day, cross 11 states to get to the West, whatever that means. I would think he's got to go through more than 11, but I could be wrong. But he is raising money to help folks that are paralyzed. He's the Better View Great Sport of the Day. Better variety, better prices, Better View Windows and more. We're going to drop 1 and 2. And I'm just going to let you know that Pete Alonso last night for the Orioles, he was 4-for-4 with a home run, 4 runs batted in. The Orioles beat the Cardinals 13-1. Red Sox also winners. They beat Miami. They got a grand slam in the 11th out of Jaron Duran in the top of the 11th to beat the Marlins. The Yankees first baseman Luis Garcia Jr., 4-for-5 with a home run, but not good enough. Yankees lose to the Astros. Tigers over Tampa Bay. Nationals at home lose to Colorado. In what could be a preview of the National Championship Series, the Atlanta Braves edged the Dodgers 4-3 in Atlanta. Your New York Mets, pulled out a close one against the Brewers in 10. They beat them 3-2. We'll have the audio from that next hour. They missed a call because the screen went dark, and they're saying it could be the catch of the year.
1: Really? Oh, my.
0: Norfolk Tides on the road in Durham picked up a 3-1 victory, and it is Worst Joke Wednesday. Here are two Brits from How to Kill an Hour.
2: I recently joined a nudist colony. The first few days were the hardest.
1: Thank you, man. All right, we got to get a break in here. We'll come back with a traffic update and do stupid news for you next.
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2: 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How about you?
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3: HRBT seeing some congestion this morning. In Hampton, 64 East has its delays starting after King Street. And in Norfolk, 64 West is back to the Willoughby Bay Bridge. At the base in Norfolk, 564 West toward Gate 3 is congested before the runway with the intersection of Admiral Taussig and Hampton Boulevard feeling it as well. And some bridge openings for you. In about a little under 15 minutes, the Gilmerton will be opening at 7 a.m. and it's opening again at 7:15 a.m.
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1: And now, all the news that's
5: stupid
1: from the name synonymous with
5: stupid.
1: Here's Rumble.
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7: Huffman and Huffman. Not every backseat driver is wrong. If you were injured because someone wasn't listening to theirs, call Huffman and Huffman.

0: Item number one. From Japan. A 67-year-old unemployed man. You know, idle hands at the devil's workshop.
1: He's 67. He should be near
0: 67,
1: retirement.
0: 67.
1: Anyway.
0: He's unemployed. That's right.
1: But they aren't they usually in good health till they're like 9,000 years
0: yeah,
1: old?
0: Perhaps, yeah, perhaps. Yeah. He's been arrested on suspicion of trespassing and theft.
2: And he admitted it instantly.
0: He did.
1: Yes.
0: He said, fully admitted to the allegations, saying, there is no mistake.
3: That's what he said.
0: That's the quote. There
1: Boy,
0: is no mistake.
1: You know, they're honest.
2: They're like, look,
1: when they get
0: you
1: caught,
0: have accused
1: they,
0: me, there is no mistake.
2: We don't want to waste the police's time.
1: That's right.
0: These people don't joke around.
2: No.
0: He was arrested for breaking into several homes and stealing women's underwear.
1: I like panties.
0: Yes. This is Japan's version of pickleball. This is like a national sport, stealing women's underwear.
3: What the hell?
0: They still use laundry lines and stuff. So you can go through and
4: it's easier to
0: pluck
4: get
0: it right off the clothesline, right?
2: Yeah, that's the only reason it doesn't happen here.
0: Probably, well, dryers.
2: Everybody
0: although,
2: dry.
0: Go to a laundromat.
2: Yeah, true, true.
0: According to police, the man is accused of breaking into two private residences on three different occasions and stealing five items of women's lingerie. So he's select.
1: Yeah.
0: He's select. Multiple break-ins only took five things, and it took him three different trips to do it.
1: Yeah. He took his time.
0: He knows what he wants.
1: Yeah.
0: Yeah.
2: He's an aficionado.
0: He is.
1: Yes.
0: He was arrested after he got caught sneaking into the women's changing room of a bathhouse. You know, they have public shared bath spaces.
2: Yeah, yeah.
0: And you're not stealing from the women's side of the underwear equation there.
1: There's been so many of these stories. Do these guys get together like, you know, like a Pokemon trading card?
2: Yeah, do they trade them?
0: Yeah. Yes, they do, Rod. It's called the internet.
2: Yeah, yeah.
0: And they go on there late at night and they all chat with each other. That's the great thing that the internet has brought.
1: Pervs together.
0: Yep.
1: Yes.
0: Yeah. It's rallied people with the most horrible thoughts that God ever imagined and given them a place where they can meet others just like them.
2: Yes. That's right. You're
0: Didn't
2: not
0: used
2: alone.
0: To have that in the old
2: yeah.
0: days.
2: Yeah. You know? Once upon a time, you felt like a pariah.
0: Yeah. Like there's something wrong with you for thinking those things.
1: But it turns out I'm completely normal.
0: Yes.
2: There's tons of people like that.
0: A lot of people want to wear underwear as a face mask.
2: Yeah. Oh my
0: that God. Is item one.
4: Item number two.
0: Yeah.
4: Actually takes place in Poland. A 23-year-old man is under suspicion of stalking, identity fraud, and causing massive financial

0: losses to several pizzerias in Poland. What he did was he ordered a ton of pizzas all over the cities in Poland to people that he may have known. He also attached threats to these pizza orders.
1: Really?
0: Yeah.
1: He sent any here? Just curious.
0: No. He attached threats that were like abducting a minor.
2: Oh my gosh.
0: Setting fire to places, different things like that.
1: How did he attach threats?
0: I guess you can put it in the order notes, maybe.
1: Really?
2: So they
0: said that the threats were in the delivery.
1: Yeah, maybe well, you can leave instructions for DoorDash.
0: Yeah.
1: You know, that kind of thing.
0: Sometimes he would place orders for as much as like 300 pizzas.
1: Oh my god, and they take you at your word?
0: Yeah.
2: Dude.
1: Wow.
2: No pizza place should trust an order like that.
0: A lot of them canceled because of this.
2: Okay, yeah. Good.
0: A lot of them did cancel. Yeah, but that 300 order was $10,000.
1: Oh, so somebody's out $10,000.
0: Yeah.
2: That was a lot of pizza.
3: He called all the pizza places.
0: Yeah, he's facing up to 8 years behind bars.
3: Yeah, good.
1: Yeah, he's another, get a job.
3: And you know what they don't have in prison? Pizza.
1: Yeah.
2: Do they not?
3: I don't think they do. It seems like it'd be cheap to make, but I don't know if there's
2: I wonder, too. I got to be honest with you. Polish pizza doesn't sound...
1: Yeah, I don't know.
3: It could be great.
2: It could be, but I don't know.
1: Polish sausage is good. You could put that on your pizza.
2: You could. I just don't know about the rest of the pizza. I don't know.
3: I bet you they make a good pie.
1: Potatoes.
3: How dare you?
1: All right, finally this. You don't know this person. Maybe you do. Kaya Gerber.
0: Model.
1: Is a 24-year-old model. Yeah.
0: Yeah.
1: Yeah. All right. Her mother is Cindy Crawford.
2: Oh.
3: Yeah.
1: Her father is Randy Gerber.
3: Yeah.
1: And Randy Gerber is Clooney's partner in the Casamigos Tequila Empire.
3: Oh, wow. Okay. So she doesn't have to worry about money.
1: No. Kaya. Young Kaya. Oh.
2: She started life between third base and home.
3: No, she started at home,
1: no
3: actually.
1: No kidding, really, yeah.
3: Yeah, she after a grand slam.
1: Well, she started life up in the owner's suite. Yes.
2: All she's got to do is not, like, trip on the way to home plate now.
1: Don't F it up, right?
2: Yeah.
1: Well, she was recently on a podcast to promote her new FX series called The Shards.
2: Oh, okay.
1: Not to be confused with your Shards. The Shards.
3: Yeah, which, by the way, the reviews on mine are terrible.
1: Fantastic.
3: Don't read them.
1: Sounds like a trumpet blast.
3: It's horrible.
2: Yeah. It's crappy.
3: It's a good show.
2: It's
3: quality.
2: Quality.
1: Discussing one of her previous roles that she had on American Horror Story.
2: Oh, okay.
1: So she's got some chops for this stuff.
2: Yeah.
1: She went on to tell the podcast host, "I was possessed as a child."
2: Oh,
1: but it gets weirder. Mm. "I was just possessed. I was haunted my whole life. I do feel that I attract beings from other dimensions in a very chill and casual sort of way." She went on to describe that was her lifelong connection to the supernatural. She said that her parents actually arranged for her to have an exorcism. But the exorcism was done with a didgeridoo.
3: Which ended up adding another demon into the mix.
0: Yes.
2: I was going to say, if I'm a demon, I'm getting the hell out. I'm like, I can't stand this!
1: The didgeridoo, which you're hearing played in the background, is a traditional wind instrument developed by Aboriginal people in Australia. They played the didgeridoo all over me.
2: All over.
1: Oh, yeah, wow. That didgeridoo got didgerided. You know what I'm saying? That's how they did the exorcism, she says. I've never heard of a didgeridoo exorcism.
2: No.
1: You're using native. This is native people's musical instrument.
2: Yeah.
1: People native to Australia.
2: Yeah. Does she look like Mom?
1: She does.
2: Good
1: a great
2: for her.
1: Deal.
2: Good
1: a great
2: for
1: deal.
2: Her because.
0: Yeah. Yeah. She's really pretty.
2: She's going to need to.
3: Yeah, it turns out the crazy hot chick is really crazy.
1: certifiably.
3: Yes.
1: Yeah.
2: But also really hot.
1: Demonically. Yes.
3: With a lot of money.
1: Crazy.
3: All right.
2: With a lot of money.
1: It's the vampire that you'd let finish, you know.
2: Right, yeah.
1: Right in the neck.
2: Yeah.
1: Hey, those three stories are true.
0: And stupid.
1: And that's why it is.
0: Stupid news.
1: All right. Didgeridoo out. Thank you. Coming up in the news, Sean.
2: Of course, the big headline from the day is Dolly Parton. We'll talk about that. Canada has announced their tariffs against the U.S. Mm-hmm. And measles cases becoming more of a concern. We'll talk about that.
1: Those things happen. All right. That's the news coming up with Sean, plus a traffic update and F My Life. It's on the way next.
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2: The HRBT seeing some congestion this morning. 64 East seeing its delays start after King Street. That's in Hampton. And in Norfolk, 64 West is delayed after the Willoughby Bay Bridge. 564 West in Norfolk toward Gate 3 at the base, congested back before the runway. And some bridge openings for you. The Gilmerton was supposed to open at 7, so it should be clearing up now. But it's going to be opening again at 7:15 a.m. Now, there was a posted James River Bridge for 7. They mentioned it on 13. I'm not 100% sure. I know one was moved to 6:30, but be aware, maybe some delays there. For Rumble in the Morning, this is Gabe on FM 99.
3: Thanks, Gabe. 7:04 now, and time for the news. F My Life coming up in just moments. Right now, Sean is here with current events.
4: Yeah, and we'll talk about Dolly Parton's passing. Canada has a new tariffs against the United States, and measles cases are a problem again. But we'll start in Norfolk, where Police Chief Mark Talbot told City Council yesterday the city has recorded 29 homicides so far this year.
3: Yeah.
4: That is up from 18 at the same point last year. That also puts Norfolk on pace for its highest homicide total since 2022, when 42 were recorded. Council members also questioned Talbot about the city's use of flock cameras, which automatically read license plates and have drawn a lot of scrutiny. People don't love them. I always feel like somebody's watching me, and I have no privacy. And for the record, that's Rockwell, not Michael Jackson. I've seen a lot of people online saying Michael Jackson singing.
3: Well, Rockwell does the song, but Michael Jackson sang the chorus, I believe.
4: Oh, really?
3: Yeah.
4: I didn't know that part.
3: So, yeah, I think he owed a favor to Berry Gordy, I think.
4: Okay, that's fair, but it is a Rockwell song.
3: The song is Rockwell.
4: Yeah.
3: The guy's wearing a codpiece.
4: Yeah.
3: That's where my eyes go. How about you?
4: How could it not? Talbot said residents in some of the Norfolk's most vulnerable neighborhoods have told him they support keeping the cameras, particularly because areas experiencing shootings can also see stolen vehicles and other crimes. And Councilman Carlos Clanton cited a recent case in which police used flock footage to help locate 18-year-old Christian Tabb, who was charged in a hit-and-run that seriously injured a 9-year-old boy.
3: Yep.
4: Clanton acknowledged concerns about misuse, but said the city should seek safeguards, but continue to use the technology to help protect residents.
3: Yeah, by the way, Michael Jackson got no credit for that.
4: Oh.
3: So it's not on the record.
4: Okay.
3: But he sang the chorus, and he sang the background vocals.
4: Okay, all right. So it's Michael's voice.
3: It's a Berry Gordy favorite, because Rockwell is Berry Gordy's son-in-law.
4: See, that's how you get tricked.
3: Berry Gordy ran Motown.
4: Because people swear. You hear it, you're like, that sounds like Michael Jackson.
3: Sure.
4: But then you look it up, and it's not Michael Jackson.
3: No. Nope.
4: Yeah, that's weird.
3: Uncredited.
4: Elsewhere today, all Portsmouth courts are closed because of a Dominion Energy-related issue.
5: The moose out front should have told you.
4: Yeah, when there's a moose out front of the courthouse, you know it's closed.
3: Yeah, yeah.
4: City officials say preliminary information indicates a power fluctuation may have affected an HVAC unit serving the building. They still have electricity, but the AC's not working.
3: Oh, that's going to suck.
4: Dominion Energy and Chesapeake Controls on site investigating the problem, determining if repairs are needed, and making
3: right.
4: City officials say information about the court closures will be released as it becomes available. So if you got a court thing going on and it had to be rescheduled from today, keep watching, because we don't know if it's going to be open again tomorrow.
3: Oh, so they're going to, the courts are closed. They run down. You're not going to swelter.
4: Closed today. Yep. Closed. Gotcha. At least today.
3: Yeah.
4: Not sure if there'll be more days.
3: By the way, Rockwell is Berry Gordy's son, not son-in-law, but his son.
4: Well,
3: Kennedy William Gordy.
4: Kenneth Kennedy William.
3: No, just Kennedy.
4: Oh, just Kennedy.
3: Kennedy, okay. William Gordy. Yeah.
4: Okay, gotcha. I think I'd go
3: by. His dad ran Motown.
4: Okay.
3: Yeah.
4: In national news, Dolly Parton, the country music legend whose songs, voice, and unmistakable style made her one of the world's most recognized entertainers, has passed away at the age of 80. Video was released by her family yesterday where her nephew spoke about it.
6: This video announcement is something Dolly asked of me years ago before I fully absorbed it as a future reality. It is an honor that is mixed with absolute pride and great sadness. But sadness lies with us. Not with Dolly. Dolly has lived in the light and is in the arms of Jesus, surely met by Carl, her parents, and countless others who have watched her and longed for her to meet them in the heavens. She has always been on your television, your record player, your CD, and on your phone playlist, becoming an extended part of your family.

0: Our family and the team she has entrusted with her legacy will work diligently to ensure her spirit will live with us forever. May God bless Dolly Parton, and may God bless you all. She will always love you.
1: Her publicist, her publicist said that Parton died at the Vanderbilt Ingram Cancer Center after a brief battle with cancer surrounded by her loved ones.
2: Yeah.
1: Parton rose from a poor childhood in East Tennessee, became a singer, songwriter, actress, author, businesswoman, and philanthropist. Huge hits, Jolene, I Will Always Love You, which of course was a record-breaking hit for Whitney Houston. Her music sold more than 100 million copies worldwide and generated more than 1 billion online streams. She influenced whole generations of artists, including Miley Cyrus, who cites her as a huge influence in her life.
2: That's her godmother.
1: Yeah, exactly.
2: That's
1: right.
2: Dolly Parton is Miley Cyrus's godmother.
1: She also founded the Imagination Library, which provides free books to children, and opened Dollywood in the Smoky Mountains. Woo. She began performing in church and on local television before appearing on Nashville's Grand Ole Opry at the age of 13.
3: Wow.
1: She was also in films like 9 to 5, Best Little Whorehouse in Texas, and Steel Magnolias. Beyond the entertainment, Parton was known for her charitable work, including helping families affected by the 2016 Tennessee wildfires. She received numerous honors, including the Country Music Hall of Fame and a Lifetime Achievement Award from the Recording Academy. She's also in the Rock and Roll Hall of Fame,
2: yep.
1: Which originally she didn't want to do because she didn't have any rock music.
2: And then she went and recorded her version of a rock album.
1: Yeah, which, you know what? Good for her.
2: Yeah.
1: Kudos to her.
2: No shortage of artists that wanted to be on that with her.
1: Everybody wanted to. It's Dolly. Yeah. How do you not want to work with Dolly, right? Yeah. She's known for a lot of stuff, but one of her things was her overall positive attitude and love for the people around her and how she felt about just mankind in general.
4: You are enough, and anyone who tells you otherwise isn't worth your time. You got this. Yes, I'm talking to you. Other people didn't always believe in me, and in those times, I had to believe in myself. Plus, nothing's better than proving people wrong. Yep. Make a list of the things you love about yourself. They can be big or small. And if you tell yourself enough nice things, eventually, you'll believe them too.
1: There you go.
2: Nice.
1: Positivity from Dolly.
2: She says that because she never had any children, which explains why her nephew made that announcement.
1: Yeah.
2: Right.
1: Yeah.
2: But she credits that with throwing herself into business itself and becoming this successful.
1: Yeah, there's a quote actually she has where she talks about the stuff she did with donating those books to children all over 330 million books with the Imagination Library, I think it is. And she said, "I feel like God called on me to have no children so everybody else could be my children."
2: Oh, well, that's sweet.
1: You know what I mean? And I'm like, what a kind woman she was.
2: Well, she embraced that because her father couldn't read.
1: Yes. Yeah.
2: That couldn't was her big read. Influence.
1: And he even told her before he passed, he thinks that's the biggest thing she ever did.
2: Oh, with the books?
1: With the library.
2: That absolutely is. Yeah. And these kids are now grown up and talking about being the recipients of this free library.
1: Yeah. The president, Donald Trump, said this is a true loss for millions of people and said there's never been anyone like her and never will. He also ordered flags to fly at half staff for the next week.
2: So very nice.
1: When you see him, that will be why. Canada is imposing new tariffs on about $20 billion worth of American goods, escalating the trade dispute with the United States. The tariffs will take effect on September 8th and range from 15 to 50% and cover products including steel, aluminum, dairy, appliances, clothing, seafood, and farm equipment.
2: Yeah.
1: Canada says the measures are intended to protect its businesses and reduce U.S. imports after the administration imposed 50% tariffs on Canadian goods, the U.S. administration. The Canadian finance minister said that Canada didn't choose this but would respond because its economic relationship with the U.S. was being used as a weapon. Prime Minister Mark Carney has said that there, you know, is a way forward.
5: There is a mutually beneficial deal possible here, but it has to be one that respects Canada's sovereignty, that respects our independence, that uses our complementary strengths to build something better, not tear apart for short-term gain.
1: Yeah, so hopefully they can figure that stuff out. Canada is also providing about $7.5 billion Canadian dollars in assistance to workers and businesses affected by the dispute. A U.S. Army Black Hawk helicopter from Fort Campbell, Kentucky, made an apparently unplanned landing yesterday in a wooded area west of Denver. Mm-hmm. The Gilpin County Sheriff's Office said four people were aboard the helicopter that came down, and there were no reported injuries, so that's good. Everybody on the helicopter is said to be okay.
2: Excellent.
1: The Army described the incident as an aviation mishap during a routine training operation.
2: Wow.
1: The helicopter was assigned to the Army's 160th Special Operations Aviation Regiment. The Army says a safety investigation is underway and has not released any additional details. In a statement, the Army said it takes training incidents and the safety of its personnel seriously and would not comment further while the investigation was ongoing. Two unvaccinated people in Pennsylvania have passed away from measles now,
2: jeez,
1: marking the first U.S. deaths linked to the virus this year. State health officials say the two lived

0: in Lancaster County, where nearly 400 measles cases have been reported since in 2026.
1: Isn't that Amish country?
0: Yeah. The deaths, they say they were unvaccinated people. The deaths come as the U.S. is facing its worst measles outbreak in decades, with 2,777 cases reported so far this year. Mm-hmm. Health officials say vaccination rates have fallen below the 95% level needed to prevent outbreaks. And Pennsylvania's increased vaccination efforts as cases have risen, with about 35,000 people revaccinated recently, compared with their usual pace of about 25,000 a month. The Pennsylvania governor, Josh Shapiro, said he spoke with the Health and Human Services Secretary, Robert F. Kennedy Jr., and he didn't mince words.
2: I made very clear that his actions and the rhetoric that's coming from this administration are having a negative impact on communities across America, particularly right here in Pennsylvania, that there's real-life consequences to spreading misinformation. There's real life consequences to scaring people and not relying on actual doctors.
0: In response, the federal health officials have offered condolences and said the MMR vaccine provides the most effective protection against measles and helps prevent its spread.
1: Yeah, but only if you take it M, and R, right? Is that what they're saying?
0: They didn't specify that
1: here.
0: They're
1: doing that now?
0: They didn't specify that here. However, they did make that statement like last week.
1: Yeah, we're going to give it in three parts instead of two.
0: Yeah. Lancaster County, home to a large Amish population, as you had said, had an 88% measles vaccination rate among kindergartners last year.
1: That's
0: so
1: low.
0: Well below the 95% they want it to be at.
1: Yeah.
0: Health officials stress that measles is highly contagious and can be serious or deadly, making vaccination the key tool for preventing infections and protecting communities.
1: Well, the thing is, not that it's necessarily going to kill you. It could cause deafness.
0: Oh, there's lots of problems. Yeah.
1: Like chronic, you're going to have a chronic issue or could easily have a chronic problem after that.
0: Absolutely. Yeah. And I'll finish with something that's still about people getting sick, but not nearly as serious. Right. A Brooklyn couple is suing a hotel after they had more than 30 wedding guests and themselves contract the highly contagious norovirus from the reception food.
1: Gross.
0: Yep.
1: At a hotel?
0: Yep, at a boutique hotel.
1: Wow.
0: Michael Ahern filed the lawsuit and said he and his new wife were bedridden for days following the wedding with the norovirus instead of celebrating the start to their marriage. Boy, that's how you want to spend the honeymoon.
1: Yeah.
0: The couple paid the Box House Hotel $30,000 to cater the November 2024 event, but the lawsuit claims a sick kitchen staffer was working that day contaminated several menu items.
1: Mr. Poopy Hands.
0: Yep. The New York City Department of Health investigated the claim, and then they came back with multiple problems. They said they discovered multiple food safety violations, including no hand soap in the hotel kitchen.
1: Oh, no.
0: Yeah, that's a problem.
1: Wow.
0: A spokesperson for the hotel apologized for the incident and said the venue fully cooperated with health officials to address the problems. The spokesperson said the hotel retrained staff on hand washing and completely disinfected the restaurant and event spaces.
1: Yikes.
0: 2 years later, thanks. Yeah, glad you got right
1: nice
0: on that.
1: Nice job.
0: And I love when they say we worked with the health regulators and everything. You shouldn't need an official to come in and say you should put soap in here. It shouldn't go quite that far.
1: I'm thinking, okay, I'll give them the benefit of the doubt and say they probably use dish soap
0: maybe
1: to wash their hands. I don't know. But you know what? Hey, they got rules for a reason.
0: They do.
1: You're supposed to follow them.
0: That's right. Yeah. Look at the FM 99 weather report. 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Mostly sunny with a high near 88 today. Calm wind becoming southeast, 5 to 9 miles per hour this morning. Low with the low around tonight, 72 degrees, partly cloudy. And tomorrow, a chance of showers in the afternoon, partly sunny with a high near 88. Last check, only about 63 degrees outside. Ooh. 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
1: Wow.
0: You know what?
1: I walked out yesterday after the radio show, and it was in the middle 70s with no humidity. And I thought, fall's coming.
0: Yeah.
1: It's just starting to feel like it's going to turn. And then they started selling that pumpkin spice.
0: I know. Well,
1: that started today, didn't it?
0: It started last week.
1: Oh, I thought I saw on television they were starting today.
3: For Starbucks, it was yesterday.
1: And it was yesterday. I'm sorry.
3: I think Dunkin' started a few days prior.
0: It was last week sometime.
1: Dunkin' was last week. Right.
0: Yeah, so it was already happening. Now, don't get too excited, though, because the heat will come back. Yeah. And
1: of course it will.
0: We're going to get the heat back. But somebody pointed out, I don't remember if it's today, tomorrow, something like that.
1: Yeah.
0: But one of them will be the last time the sun sets after 8 p.m. until 2027.
1: Oh, right. Yeah, that day is coming.
0: Yeah.
1: So. That day is coming. All right, let's check traffic.
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5: crash on 64 West in Norfolk heading toward the HRBT after the Willoughby Bay Bridge.

0: bridge, blocking the left lane and adding to the delays that are now from the bridge tunnel to 4th View Street. 64 East in Hampton at the other side of the HRBT is delayed starting at King Street. 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
1: How's your girl, man?
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7: F My Life is a website that people post their little slights on from time to time, and they ask for your input. Thumbs up, thumbs down. Did I deserve this somehow, or is my life just truly effed? You be the judge. Today, I found out how painful it is when your ceiling fan falls on you.
10: Ooh.
7: F my life.
11: Oh, you know, man. What's weird? I've actually always wondered that.
12: Yeah.
7: Yeah.
11: I have. I'm like, what if this just fell on me?
7: Yep.
13: There's you see them shake sometimes. Yeah. And you're like, you know this is just going to come out of the ceiling at some point.
12: There's a lot of apartment places that I've stayed in over the years that those ceiling fans
7: were not done correctly.
12: No, or not as cheaply as possible or something. Because I remember one place I stayed at, you turn it on, and it was a little out of the ceiling.
7: Yeah, really?
12: And it would shake real bad. And I was like,
7: interesting.
12: Well, not using that.
7: Yeah. I put up a bunch of these over time. You have to, they got to go in the joists. Mm-hmm. You can't just screw them into the ceiling. Who knows if that's the way they did it. And then sometimes you have to go buy a balancing kit. Otherwise, they sometimes do wobble. They're not supposed to. But if you have one that wobbles, there's a $5 fix for that, and it works great.
12: Oh, okay. All right.
7: Just FYI. But I've also had one fall apart. It didn't fall off the ceiling. Like the motor fell out of the housing somehow.
12: Oh, okay. Yeah.
7: In some weird way. It was strange. Like the motor broke in half, and it came down, and it was still going around.
12: Damn.
7: Dropped down about chest level. It wasn't at my place. It was at a place that we had rented.
12: Okay.
7: Yeah. Not good. Now back to the show. Ceiling fan chat is over. Brought to you by Dan's Fan City. Today, knowing that I've been under a lot of stress lately, my friend tried to teach me how to meditate. Eventually, I ended up in a deeply relaxed state. A state in which my mind was completely clear. And when I snapped out of it, I had peed myself.
12: Oh.
7: My life.
12: Hey, that is a state of relaxation.
7: That most will never attain. Good for you.
12: At least not without a substance of some kind.
7: Own it.
11: Yeah.
7: Today I took a swig of my Dr. Pepper while having a meeting with my manager. As soon as I was about to swallow, I began coughing and I spat the whole mouthful in her face.
12: Oh!
7: F my life. Couldn't help.
12: Yikes.
7: Dr. Pepper is bubbly.
12: It is. It's very bubbly.
7: Yeah.
12: Somebody described it as barbecue soda.
7: Yeah.
12: And I was like, why is that accurate?
11: Yeah.
7: Today I learned that me wearing a mask will not stop creepy old men from telling me to smile.
12: Lord.
7: Half my life.
11: Yeah.
12: I can't even tell.
7: Smile. Come on, you're so much prettier when you smile. Come on.
12: Just put a smile on the mask.
7: Creeper.
12: Yeah.
7: Today I learned how hard it is to remove peanut butter from your own eye.
13: Oh, man. Oh, my gosh.
7: No. F my life.
13: That's horrible.
12: Yeah. That sounds terrible.
7: Hope it wasn't crunchy.
12: Yeah.
13: Oh, my goodness.
12: Oh.
11: The salt in there is going to burn.
7: That's going to sting.
12: Yeah. Jeez.
7: Today my nosy mother opened my mail and saw how much money I have in my bank account. She then took my debit card because she is convinced no one could save that much money working part-time at Burger King and is now demanding I confess as to where all this money came from. I am moving out. Screw her.
12: Yeah, valid.
7: Wow.
13: You know, if I want to be a drug dealer, it's none of her business.
7: That's right.
12: Yeah. Well, this is America.
7: Wait, you work part-time at Burger King? You got money to move out?
12: Well, how long
7: good
12: have
7: for you?
12: How long have you been there?
7: Yeah. Today, while driving, we pulled up at a set of traffic lights next to a huge truck with live animals inside of it. Curious as to exactly what animals they were, I put down my window to see if I could hear them just in time for the truck to take off and

0: cow crap to hit me square in the face.
1: Oh.
0: F my life.
2: Now you know.
0: Yeah, they're cows.
3: Yeah.
0: Cows.
3: Oh, yeah. Yeah.
0: Hey, in India, that's a blessing.
3: Yeah.
1: Yeah.
0: Smile. You're lucky.
3: Yeah, whenever an animal poops on you for some reason, yeah, it's really lucky.
0: One of those wedding day things.
3: Yeah.
0: Today, I met my boyfriend's sophisticated grandparents.
3: Mm.
0: I politely introduced myself, and the first words to come out of his grandmother's mouth were, "If something happens to him, you won't get an effing cent of the insurance money. Do you understand?" F my life.
3: Wow.
2: At that point, I'm leaving.
0: Hardcore.
3: Yeah, I might... I might tap out of that relationship.
2: Yeah.
0: It's very hardcore, Ozark.
3: Yeah. Yeah.
1: Hey, and again, if anything ever happens to me,
0: yes,
1: just let it go.
0: Let it go. Don't resuscitate.
1: Because chances are I probably had it coming.
0: Mm-hmm. Good point. Today I had to go to my father-in-law to ask for a loan so I could pay our mortgage. Now he thinks I'm a useless bum that can't support his family. Well, the truth is, his daughter is a gambler who has wasted all of our savings, but I can't bring myself to upset him by saying the truth. F my life.
3: Oh.
0: Wow. Gambled it all.
1: Oh, man.
0: Dang, that's not good. Finally this. Today, I went with my girlfriend to the airport for some much-needed vacation time. We arrived on time, but were stopped at the gate when they told me I didn't have the right passport.
3: Isn't there one?
0: Yeah, there is.
3: Yeah.
0: Yeah, maybe you had the old one?
3: Maybe.
0: Old one?
3: Yeah.
0: I don't know. The plane left without me, and so did my girlfriend.
3: Oh.
0: I got to tell you, Slugger, I don't know if they're cashing in their vacation just because you're not going to make it, man.
3: Yeah, I know, but...
0: What are you supposed to do? Hey.
2: It depends on if it was his fault or not.
0: My buddy got left behind in a moment like this because it was his fault.
2: Yeah.
1: See, I don't think the guy can get away with it as much as the gal.
0: Yeah. Why? What do you mean?
1: Like if
0: leaving the girl
1: reverse.
0: Behind?
1: Yeah.
0: Yeah. Would you leave the girl behind?
1: Oh, I'm going on vacation and you're staying home.
0: No, that's never going to fly.
1: It's never going to work out for you when you come back.
0: Nope.
1: You're dead.
0: Not so much.
1: Yeah.
0: That is F my life. Rod, sports is coming up.
1: Coming up, we missed it yesterday. Yesterday was rip the crap out of Bill Belichick Day.
0: Oh.
1: You will hear from Paul Feinbaum. Also, it's headlines like this. Listen to this. Caitlin Clark sets WNBA viewership record. Headlines like that continue to cause problems for her.
0: Yeah.
1: And it might be the catch of the year. Sorry you missed it. We had technical difficulties.
0: Wow. All right. We're going to find out about those stories in sports. Rod's got that coming up, plus a traffic update. And they're both next.
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1: So we were talking about this guy yesterday, and I think on Monday, Daquan Wright. He is the undrafted tight end that the Browns signed. And because of injury, he had not seen any action in the preseason thus far. He's also the guy that decided, you know what? I'm going to go back to college via the transfer portal and play another year. He figured he'd be able to do that because after a few court rulings paved the way for a fifth year of eligibility for student athletes, he thought, certainly I can go back. So yesterday, he cleared waivers. The Browns released him. He requested a release. He got released. No other team wanted him.
2: Yeah.
1: So he cleared waivers, and he assumed that he had a clear path to return to college football, but this time to play at LSU for Lane Kiffin.
2: Really?
1: But...
3: wait a minute.
1: Not so fast, because also happening yesterday, the SEC, the Southeastern Conference, a conference that LSU plays in, followed the Big Ten Conference's lead and ruled that players that sign pro contracts cannot return to a team within their conference.
2: Oh, my.
1: The SEC's new rule applies for previously declared NFL athletes as well as NBA and WNBA.
2: Yeah.
1: And that's the way they're going. That's what they're saying is happening now. Now, I would say it's then... forget it, Daquan, who thought, well, I'm not a shoo-in for the Browns, but I could make NIL money going back to college.
2: Yeah.
1: I would say he's SOL, but there are going to be lawyers involved here. This is going to continue. This fight's going to go back and forth, and I just don't know if LSU considers this guy such a great football player that they're going to go to bat for him, but I do know that there's been, appeals courts involved, and, you know, with this fifth year of eligibility. So it's going to be interesting to see what happens.
2: He may or may not be the prize that they're after, but they might want to establish that this is possible for the future.
1: Yes.
2: So they might take advantage of this opportunity, or the guy might have to go out west somewhere to go play his college ball where they haven't had a ruling like
1: and
2: this
1: it's,
2: yet.
1: And it's, you know, a lot of college coaches are opposed to this. However... I think it was the Ohio State coach who said, I had a guy come into I'm in here prepping, you know, and, you know, one of my coaches comes in and says, hey, one of the Browns just entered the transfer portal. And he was like, what the hell are you talking about? And he doesn't like
2: really?
1: It. He goes,
2: really?
1: He goes, I don't like it, but if it's going to benefit me and I can do it, I will do it.
2: Oh, you're gonna do whatever you got to do to win games. Yeah.
1: So speaking of winning games, one guy who didn't win a lot of games last year was Bill Belichick when he went to North Carolina, and yesterday was beat the crap out of Belichick on the airwaves. Airwaves day yesterday. Paul Feinbaum, who is an SEC guy and he's also an ESPN guy, they get talking about the conferences and different teams, and North Carolina comes up, and Paul Feinbaum goes off on Belichick.
4: I'm not pulling for Bill Belichick. He's a grouch, he's a bully, and his career in college is about to go down in flames. He lost Michael Lombardi, his chief assistant and GM. His son disappeared from the staff a couple weeks ago as the defensive coordinator. It is mass chaos in Chapel Hill. Is going to go down in flames, but he did it to himself.
1: He did it to himself. And just so you know, Paul there is just starting to warm up.
2: Oh, my.
4: He couldn't accept that nobody in the NFL wanted him anymore. And because he is Bill Belichick and he knows more than anybody, even though we all now know that it was Tom Brady who led him to all those Super Bowl championships, Brady proved that the second he got out of there. Bill Belichick had to find a university that would offer him a job and he would show the world that he is the greatest coach of all time. Instead, he's proven to be a disaster. He's one of the worst college football coaches in a short period of time I have ever seen, and I see no way this is going to be a successful landing or ending for Belichick.
1: About the only thing he didn't say is Belichick's a big turd.
2: Yeah, right.
1: fortunately for Belichick, Booger McFarland was there to defend him.
5: Bill Belichick, I think, is the greatest National Football League coach of all time. I think when you look at him as a head coach, him as a defensive coordinator, he should be in the Hall of Fame today.
1: Yep. And he said who will be in the Hall of Fame, NFL coach, great coach, great coach. But college coach?
5: He's going to wind up being one of the worst college football coaches of all time. I think I could see a scenario where we get to Halloween and Bobby Petrino, his offensive coordinator, is the interim coach there in Chapel Hill.
1: By Halloween, Booger McFarland just said Belichick will be out.
2: When did Belichick go there? 2 years ago?
1: He went last year. I think it was first
2: year. They're going to give him like 1 year to build a team?
1: I guess so.
2: I mean, wait, you know, how much time do you give somebody?
1: I don't know. Has it? Yeah, it hasn't.

0: been 2 years, I don't think.
1: Man,
0: I think it's 1 year. I think he won like three games last year.
1: All right. Yeah.
0: Not good.
1: Same.
0: All right, so Caitlin Clark, as you know, she gets a lot of animosity from other WNBA players.
2: Yes, yes.
0: And I'm telling you, I was at Awful Announcing this morning, the website. It's a great website. Lots of people go there. And one of the top headlines was, I'll read it, Caitlin Clark sets WNBA viewership record on Prime, matching NBA average.
1: Oh,
0: yeah. It's technically the Indiana Fever. She can't kind of do that by herself.
1: No.
0: If it was just her going up against another team, she'd probably get clobbered.
2: Yeah.
0: I'm guessing she would. I don't think she's, you know, Superwoman. Anyway.
2: they played five on one.
0: And Awful Announcing, by the way, dumb headline to begin with, because when you see that, you think, oh my gosh, she's pulling in millions and millions and millions.
2: Right.
0: Well, and look, the WNBA is growing leaps and bounds, and it continues to grow. So I'm not knocking it. But they're talking about the Fever and the Dallas Wings averaged 1 million viewers, just 1 million, which is the most watched WNBA game ever on Prime Video. They haven't been doing it for a long time. The previous high was 948,000, but apparently that's comparable with their NBA coverage, and they've had limited NBA coverage as well. So you kind of can't you can't go apples oranges here yet, or apples to apples yet.
2: Right,
0: you
2: know? Right.
0: You can't. But it's stupid, and it's one of the top headlines that Caitlin Clark sets viewership record.
2: Come on,
0: that's not good. The IndyCar race in D.C., they did very well.
1: Really?
0: The Freedom 250 Grand Prix averaged 3.2 million viewers, which would make it the most watched IndyCar race other than the Indy 500 since the series formed in 2008.
3: Yay!
0: So good job there. Give me the Better View.
4: Better View, great sport of the day.
0: Better View, great sport of the day is a guy named Fergus Farrell. He's Irish, and he is part of the Christopher and Dana Reeve Foundation in Ireland. He became part of that because he was paralyzed for a brief period in 2018. His back snapped. They told him he had a 5% chance of walking, and fortunately, he's in that 5%.
2: Yeah.
0: He's back walking. He's not paralyzed, but he actually attended a movie with a bunch of paralyzed folks watching this Christopher Reeve, Dana Reeve Foundation movie, and this is what he said.
5: When you're in a room full of people with spinal cord injuries and the community that supports them, and you watch this documentary, there wasn't a dry eye in the place. And I'm lucky enough to be on my feet. Mm-hmm. At that stage, I just this shiver going through my body, and I said, I need to do something because I can. So right there and then, I made a decision. I'm going to walk across America.
0: Yep. So he's in America, walking across America to raise money for folks who are in need because they're paralyzed. So it's a great... great thing to raise money for. He's got to do 80,000 steps a day, and he started at the Brooklyn Bridge. He's going to the Santa Monica Pier. He says take him 75 days. So good job, Fergus. He is the Better View great sport of the day. Better variety, better service, better prices, Better View windows, and more. Last night, the Mets pulled out a close one, and in the top of the ninth, Francisco Lindor made a game-saving catch. He dove through the air. I mean, it's an incredible catch.
2: Yeah.
0: But if you're watching there up in the New York area, the screen went blank and you missed the catch.
6: And it slapped toward the middle.
0: Blank screen. And that blank screen continued for, I don't know, 5, 6, 7.
2: Really?
6: Handsome, and he's able to pick it off on the backhand. To keep this game tied, going to the bottom of the ninth.
0: Well, fortunately... the Mets, like we do, they have several different feeds of this show. So they actually were able to go back and get you the actual replay. The actual real call in real time.
6: Off the last
0: not in real time.
6: No place to put this one. And it's slapped toward the middle.
0: Oh, you missed all of that. You missed all of that.
1: Right.
0: And the Mets end up winning. They beat the Brewers 3-2 in 10 innings. Guess who homered again?
6: This ball barreled down the line. Cal Raleigh has returned.
0: Yep, the big dumper's back. He homered again last night. Mariners beat the Phillies 4-1. St. Louis, that's where Pete Alonso went 4-for-4 for the Orioles. Home run, batted in 4. Orioles all over the Cardinals 13-1. Red Sox beat Miami. Yankees lose to the Astros. Tigers over the Tampa Bay Rays. The Nationals won. They beat the Colorado Rockies. And the Dodgers lose to the Atlanta Braves in what could be a preview of the National League Championship Series. The Norfolk Tides on the road in Durham. They also win 3-1 over the Bulls. It is Worst Joke Wednesday. So without further ado, here are two Brits from How to Kill an Hour.
7: Joe,
1: goes to a fortune teller and she tells him he'll have an unspeakable grief in 12 years' time. Joe was feeling pretty down when he left, so he got a puppy to cheer himself up. I'm not gonna lie, it's kind of dark.
3: I got it eventually. Wow. I was there like 12 years.
0: Yeah.
7: Nice.
2: A puppy. All righty. 7:43. You know, last hour, and I think it was during Stupid News, you had asked about, you mentioned that you didn't think that prisoners got pizza.
0: Yeah.
2: I don't know if you, well, we heard from someone that used to work at a prison.
8: Actually, guys, when I worked at the prison in Elizabeth City, once a year, they would go get the inmates Little Caesars pizzas. Everyone would get one pizza.
0: Nice.
8: And how they afforded to pay for that was every time an inmate got a write-up, it was a $10 charge.
0: Oh.
8: So you can imagine how much money they racked up in the course of a year. And when those pizzas came in, some people didn't like the pizza, and they were huge bargaining chips for other things that they may or may not have wanted.
2: Yeah, buddy. You betcha. All right, there you go. Hey, 7:44, we're taking a break when we come back. I got a list of websites that when you hear them, you're going to go back in time. And I want to roll through with you coming up next.
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3: Crash on 664 South in Chesapeake near the Bowers Hill Interchange, closing exit 15B. Another crash on 64 West in Norfolk, this one heading toward the HRBT after the Willoughby Bay Bridge. It's blocking the right shoulder and adding to the delays that are now from the bridge tunnel to Bay Avenue. On the other side of the HRBT, 64 East in Hampton, seeing its delays start at Armistead Avenue. In Suffolk, 664 North toward the Monitor Merrimack, seeing delays back to the Western Freeway. 264 East in Portsmouth toward the downtown tunnel has congestion back to the MLK Junior Freeway, and a disabled vehicle on 264 West in Norfolk near the 64 interchange is narrowing exit 14B. For Rumble in the Morning, this is Gabe on FM 99.
4: All right, it's about 7:50 here at FM 99. I got caught going down this rabbit hole today. I saw this. It's a post on BuzzFeed about the nostalgic website that you probably spent too much time on as a kid.
5: Okay.
4: Or when the internet was new, for those of us that were never kids on the internet. Never was. I'm a grown-ass man before I ever saw the internet.
5: Yeah, but I'm happy I grew up without the internet.
4: I am, too. Honestly, it's... Boy. It's quite a debate as to whether or not it's a benefit for all mankind. Certainly can be.
5: It's a benefit for people in this industry.
4: Yeah.
5: I can say that. But.
4: Yeah. Some of these are fantastic. How many people had a Neopet? Did you ever go to Neopets?
6: Oh, yeah. I remember Neopets. I didn't have one, but I remember them.
7: Is that like Webkinz?
6: Kind
4: of. I think it is like Webkinz.
7: Yeah. I used to have a lot of Webkinz.
4: Did you?
7: Yeah.
4: Was that when you were a kid?
7: Yeah, that was my
4: obviously
7: thing.
4: No,
7: yeah.
4: Last week, Rick, really. Yeah. How about AOL Instant Messenger?
6: Oh, yeah. The Instant Messenger. Yes. Oh, my God. Yeah. We lived on that thing.
4: when this was all first constructed, you know, it was just so... Scribble Scrabble.
6: Yeah.
4: Wasn't well organized. The word would go around that these things existed. You didn't get ads. Your friends would tell you or something, and, you know, you'd end up on that website or building that page.
5: Search engines, what they were, didn't work that well.
4: Like they do. No. Google revolutionized that when they came up with it.
5: They worked like Bing does today.
6: Yeah, now, that was the best of them back then.
5: Yes.
4: Might this be the king, Napster?
6: Napster. Yeah. Oh, boy, I remember Napster.
4: Did you ever use LimeWire?
6: Oh, yes.
5: Yes.
4: And that's another one? Or, well, I don't know. It might even still be out there. Pirate Bay?
6: Pirate Bay's still around.
4: Napster's
6: Pirate
4: Bay's still around. Yeah.
6: Yeah. Yeah, I'm pretty sure that people still use that. But, yeah, Napster, and then it's...
4: Napster had to settle, though.
6: It's spiritual successor, LimeWire.
5: Yes.
4: Napster got sued by Metallica.
5: Yep.
6: And a bunch of artists.
4: Yeah.
6: Yeah.
4: But and everybody raged against Metallica because that's not rock and roll attitude.
6: Right.
4: That you're going, now you're part of the conventional, the man. And these guys are like, that's how we make our living.
6: Yeah.
4: You can't just steal our stuff.
6: The point was valid.
4: Yeah.
6: Letting Lars make the point was the wrong choice.
4: Perhaps you're right.
5: Yeah, nobody really wants to hear Lars speak.
6: No. Well, and I mean, the way he said it was just kind of douchey.
4: Yeah.
6: So it didn't land well.
4: All right, how many of us went to E-Bomb's World?
5: All the time.
6: Hell yeah.
5: All the time.
4: E-Bomb's World filled with prank calls and skits.
5: Oh,
4: and
5: it was like cracked before cracked.
4: Yeah. Is crack still around?
5: It is.
4: Crack's still, I thought they went out of business.
5: I go to crack at least once a week, yeah.
4: Oh, I'm kidding. Well, there's another one called Crackle.
5: Yeah. College Humor is not College Humor anymore.
4: Gone.
5: But somebody purchased the website and they redirect you to

0: a bunch of funny videos.
1: Oh, good. So,
2: cool.
1: Yahoo Games.
0: Oh, yeah.
3: I remember Yahoo Games.
1: Because you didn't have the games, but they were somewhere, and you could play them. You know, it became kind of a version of that.
0: Yeah, if I'm not mistaken, you and I were obsessed with a miniature golf game.
1: Oh, my God,
0: that
1: yes.
0: We played. You
1: literally
0: finally got
1: obsessed.
0: The best I did was 19. Yeah. You got a perfect 18.
1: I got an 18, yep. Hard to, 18 holes in one on the Yahoo golf game.
0: Yep.
1: You know, it's this miniature mini golf, yeah. But it was obsessive.
0: Yeah.
1: You're right.
0: Yeah.
1: All right, how about chat roulette?
3: I never used it, but I know what it is.
4: Is that like Omegle?
3: Yes.
0: Okay. Yeah.
3: Early version of that.
1: Yeah. So this is basically you go on the website and you know, the door opens and it's whoever you're talking to.
4: Okay.
1: And every second or third picture is somebody's dink.
0: Yeah. It's a live dude with his
4: like
0: junk.
4: Always.
1: Yeah.
3: Yeah.
1: Yeah. Yeah. In fact,
0: they should have called that Dongs on Parade, is what they should
1: Dongs on Parade. I think Shelly and Eric and I.
0: Yes, and me.
1: You.
0: Yes, I mean,
1: decided we would one day.
0: Oh my gosh!
1: Go on chat roulette dogs. Just to see what happened.
4: Oh my goodness!
5: All right, Shelly, you're in the window right now. Piss.
0: There you go.
5: Our very first one is some guy giving it a jack. Come on, dude. That's great.
1: Eric laughing.
5: There we go.
1: Look away.
5: That was my virginal time.
6: I know. Isn't it crazy?
5: Reconnecting. Let's find out what's going on.
7: And we're looking for
4: No.
6: We love it.
5: I don't know. Connected. What is this disaster?
6: Rags.
5: That's nice. They disconnect on us. They apparently do not like what we're offering. Get in there, show them the hoots. Come on, Shelly. Show them some cleavage. It's for the show. All right, that's good. Dig deep.
4: Oh, that's weird.
1: Yeah.
5: All right.
4: Hey.
6: 14, you're getting thumbs up.
5: And hitting the bong. Look at that. Got Justin Bieber hitting it hard there. Shelly, this is the moment of their lives. No, it is. Look at that.
4: He said no. No wiener.
5: No, don't show any wiener. No, dude, no.
0: Was she trolling?
5: Underage. Gotta go, Eric.
0: She's chumming for wiener?
1: She's chumming. Nah.
5: Dude, that Asian thing is true.
6: See you later.
1: Well.
6: Oh, why are you giving
5: dude,
6: me the finger?
5: Yeah. Right back at you, brother. Oh, how's that feel? Oh. How's that? I say, what are you, weightless? Why are you waving your arms?
4: I made him angry.
5: Oh, yeah. Don't be angry.
0: She's very angry.
6: Yes.
5: This is like talking to the space shuttle. Float around the room, dude. Bye.
0: It was every third stop. Was a dong.
1: Was a dink, yeah. That's the edited down version, obviously. Yeah. But yeah. And then, of course, MySpace.
0: Yeah.

0: All right.
1: Full of friends I met.
0: 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We're back with the news up next.
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1: Crash on the 664 South in Chesapeake near Bowers Hill Interchange, closing exit 15B and causing delays on 58 that go before the Hampton Roads Executive Airport, and on 664 go all the way back to Taylor Road. Another crash, 264 West in Norfolk near the 64 Interchange, closing the left lane and causing delays back before Independence. 64 East in Hampton heading toward the HRBT has delays starting at Rip Rap Road, and on the other side of the HRBT, 64 West in Norfolk is delayed at 4th View Street. 264 East in Portsmouth toward the downtown tunnel, seeing congestion back to the MLK Jr. Freeway. 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
3: Yes, and in the news, of course, we're going to talk about Dolly Parton. Yeah. Also, if you've been following it, America's Got Talent has a hell of a talent on there that has gone viral.
2: Really?
3: And I'll tell you about the development from last night. And Teletubbies. You remember that nightmare fuel? Yeah, now just imagine it with AI.
4: AI!
3: Yeah.
4: Dinky!
3: It's going to be horrible. We're going to start, though.
2: The one gay.
3: Did they ever confirm that, or was
2: it
3: just...
2: Well, he was gay because he had a purse.
3: Right, it's what everybody
2: assumed. That automatically made him gay.
3: Was that
2: apparently
3: Poe?
2: That was a Pat Robertson thing back in the day.
3: Oh,
2: it might have been Poe. I don't know.
3: I think it was Poe for some reason.
4: I don't know.
3: That the purple one? I don't remember. In any event.
2: Yeah.
3: Starting locally, 11 Old Dominion... words are hard. 11 Old Dominion University
2: jotting
3: students,
2: that down?
3: I'm going to go ahead and just say, you know what? I lost my place. Let's move on to the next story.
2: Next story. Thank you.
3: 11 Old Dominion University students are beginning the semester with scholarships through a new federal program focused on cybersecurity and AI.
2: Cool.
3: ODU is one of just 14 universities nationwide selected for the National Science Foundation's Cyber AI Core Scholarship for service. The program covers 2 or 3 years of education, with students agreeing to work for a government agency for the same length of time after graduation. ODU School of Cybersecurity Director says the program is especially relevant to Hampton Roads, where defense and other industries drive strong demand for cybersecurity workers.
2: Mm-hmm.
3: The scholarship builds on an earlier program at ODU, but now includes artificial intelligence training. And they say the university has taught AI and cybersecurity for more than 5 years before ChatGPT was even widely available. University officials say the growing use of AI is increasing the need for workers trained to protect computer systems and government networks from it. ODU also offers undergraduate and graduate programs focused on AI and cybersecurity. So more opportunities for people to educate themselves, get into fields in the future that will be in high demand. The Franklin County Superintendent, Dr. Carlton Carter, says he does not plan to resign despite being asked to. He was made an offer and he said,
5: "No, sir, I don't like it."
3: No.
2: No, he doesn't care for it?
3: The school board chair asked
2: him. I don't like the cut of your jib.
3: No. He, an August 7th letter gave Carter 21 days to step down in exchange for a separation package worth about $270,000, including a year of pay and benefits.
2: Dude, I'd take it.
3: Carter said the request came as a surprise and spoke to Channel 13 and said, "I just have no idea what they're thinking and why." Apparently, a bunch of residents spoke in favor of him resigning during the board meeting yesterday, too.
2: What has this person done?
3: Apparently, the schools are performing very poorly.
2: All right.
3: Board member Christina Boone questioned whether the full board approved Bailey's request to have him step down and raised concerns about the proposed payout. Carter also disputed the idea that the residents calling for his departure represent most of the community. He acknowledged that Franklin Public Schools face significant academic challenges, saying the division ranks among Virginia's bottom 5%.
2: Ooh.
3: Yes, that's bad.
2: You don't want to be that.
3: No. And he says that they will need bold, aggressive action and time to improve.
2: But he's not leaving.
3: His point being that it's going to take time to improve. Getting rid of me right away because the schools are doing badly is not going to fix the problem overnight.
2: Okay, so he's Carlton Carter.
3: Correct.
2: Not to be confused with Carl Carlton.
3: No.
2: Who you might remember from this.
6: Hearts go astray, leaving her when they go.
2: He's not resigning either.
3: No,
2: I didn't even know
3: either.
2: If he's still alive.
3: And
2: honest with you.
3: He's also not Clarence Carter.
2: Oh, he's not Clarence Carter, but still. No. You don't know.
3: No, he's not.
2: No, it's not happening.
3: No.
2: Back to the news.
3: Yes. He will not be stepping down, at least for the time being. By the way, Amtrak is suspending most rail service between Virginia and Washington, D.C. for 9 days coming up in October while crews are working to replace tracks and switches and

0: more than a century-old tunnel beneath First Street between the U.S. Capitol and the Supreme Court. Wow. The work is scheduled for October 16th through the 26th. So if you use that for some reason, there's people who do it for work and stuff like that.
1: It's a reliable commute.
0: Yes, exactly. Amtrak says the tunnel's equipment has exceeded its useful life, and closing it is the most effective way to complete the repairs. The shutdown will affect Hampton Roads because every Amtrak train leaving the region uses those tracks.
1: Right.
0: So that'll be a big deal. Just heads up for folks who need that.
1: Okay.
0: Dolly Parton, the country music legend whose songs, voice, and unmistakable style made her one of the world's most recognized entertainers, has passed away at the age of 80 in Nashville. We learned this after a video from her family, read by her nephew, was released.
2: This video announcement is something Dolly asked of me years ago, before I fully absorbed it as a future reality. It is an honor that is mixed with absolute pride and great sadness. But sadness lies with us, not with Dolly. Dolly has lived in the light and is in the arms of Jesus, surely met by Carl, her parents, and countless others who have watched her and longed for her to meet them in the heavens. She has always been on your television, your record player, your CD, and on your phone playlist, becoming an extended part of your family. Our family and the team she has entrusted with her legacy will work diligently to ensure her spirit will live with us forever. May God bless Dolly Parton, and may God bless you all. She will always love you.
0: Her publicist said that she passed away at the Vanderbilt Ingram Cancer Center after a brief battle with cancer, surrounded by her loved ones. She came from a poor childhood in East Tennessee and became a huge singer, songwriter, actress, author, businesswoman, and philanthropist. It's like that Iron Man line, you know, take away the suit, what are you? Billionaire playboy philanthropist. Her hundreds of songs include big hits like Jolene, I Will Always Love You, which went on to be a record-breaking hit for Whitney Houston.
1: Mm-hmm.
0: She was also in movies like 9 to 5, The Best Little Whorehouse in Texas, and Steel Magnolias. Plus, she, beyond entertainment, was known for charitable work, including helping families affected by the 2016 Tennessee wildfires. She received numerous honors, including the Country Music Hall of Fame, the Rock and Roll Hall of Fame, and a Lifetime Achievement Award from the Recording Academy.
1: Wow.
0: President Donald Trump said, this is a true loss for millions of people. He said, there's never been anyone like her and never will, and he's ordered flags to be flown at half staff for the next week in her honor, which, as you had pointed out before, big deal for a...
1: Oh, my gosh, for a private citizen?
0: For a private citizen. That is a big, big deal. I do want to jump forward here and tell you about something you're gonna hate.
3: Oh my god, no!
0: Wildbrain, the Canadian company behind children's entertainment brands like Teletubbies, has now acquired a generative AI company called Personality AI.
1: Okay.
0: The deal is valued at about $69 million. Personality AI has marketed its technology as safe by design, using AI based on licensed children's characters and safeguards intended to protect young users' information.
1: Yeah.
0: The company says it does not retain any children's data. They want that right out there on Front Street, as Meta is in the middle of their lawsuit at the moment.
1: No kidding.
0: Wildbrain says the acquisition will allow children to interact with the characters in new ways beyond traditional television shows. Yeah, this is going to get creepy fast.
1: Yeah, that creepy son is going to just right in your living room.
0: That baby face, who's like 40 now. Personality AI was previously chosen by Amazon to develop interactive AI experiences for Amazon Kids Plus, including a voice-based version of Hey Peppa Pig that allowed children to talk with the character. So that seems what Wildbrain is going for here,
1: just
0: something like that too.
1: Out.
0: Yep, they say they're going to help the company create more continuous interaction between fans and entertainment brands while expanding their service to other intellectual property owners.
1: Yeah.
4: Wow.
0: Good for them, I guess. I don't know.
1: That's going
0: to
1: be weird.
0: I just can't imagine like if we're going to have the kids talking to the Teletubbies.
1: I don't care for it.
0: They don't even talk. They just they make noises and say one syllable words half the time. Yeah, exactly. It's not even speaking. That's less intelligent than most toddlers. Yeah, exactly. We'll go from children's content to the vast other side of the internet, OnlyFans. OnlyFans announced that 5,076 creators made over $1 million in the platform since it launched in 2016, and a million each.
1: Wow, yeah.
0: Yeah. The company said it has paid out more than $30 billion to creators over the last 10 years. That massive total includes $3.6 billion for the year that ended November 30th, 2025.
1: Wow.
0: Yep. The popular site takes a 20% gross revenue cut generated by its users. Several famous faces recently joined the platform to take advantage of this. Shannon Elizabeth, who's very famous from the American Pie movies and stuff like that.
1: Yeah.
0: She earned more than $1.2 million in her first week.
1: Wow.
0: Yeah. With the built-in audience. I mean, you were the girl that everybody pined over in those American Pie movies. So.
1: Sure, you bring that with you. But you know what? Honey Boo Boo's sister
0: is living on it.
1: Is crushing it.
0: Yeah.
1: And And

0: That ain't eye candy.
1: No. And she maintains that's not what she's doing.
0: Yeah.
1: You know, she does other stuff too, but
0: sure she does.
1: There's a lot of people who use it for a lot of reasons. It is technically more than the adult stuff we know it for.
0: Yes.
1: That was started.
0: Well, it was started as a thing to attract patrons for actual artists.
1: Yes.
0: People that composed and painted and sculpted and did these artistic things.
1: Mm-hmm.
0: And then you could support them. It's like Patreon.
1: Yeah, and I think it even made a swerve eventually where it was like it allowed like artistic nudity and stuff. And then they just flat out went into nudity.
0: I think you're probably right. That's probably the slope they went down.
1: Right. Other names now on the platform include Jamie Presley, Jesse Cave, Donna Mills, Drea De Mateo, and Carmen Electra. Some names you recognize on there that are on this site. Hey, you know what's funny is, what's her name from Wild Things? I can't think of her name.
0: Denise Richards.
1: Denise Richards. Her and her daughter are on there in different profiles.
0: Right.
1: But yeah,
0: I know.
1: Her daughter's actually mad that she joined.
0: That Denise joined?
1: Yeah, because she gets more attention.
0: She had the franchise?
1: Yeah, exactly right. Speaking of your entertainment, Ryan Gosling is making another movie that'll probably do way better than people expect. He's apparently developing a live-action Flintstones movie at Warner Brothers. The project would focus on a grown-up Bam Bam Rubble, and the producers are now looking for a writer. Bam Bam was previously portrayed as a teenager in the 71-72 animated series The Pebbles and Bam Bam Show, where he attended high school, dated Pebbles, and worked his first job. Oh boy, all the things we loved about the Flintstones.
0: Yeah.
1: The project would be the third live-action Flintstones movie. The first one was in 1994, starring John Goodman, Rick Moranis, Elizabeth Perkins, and Rosie O'Donnell. A reboot was done in 2000.
0: John Goodman is fantastic casting for Fred Flintstone.
1: Perfect.
0: Oh, my God.
1: Rick Moranis was great as Barney, too.
0: Yeah, yeah.
1: I mean, everybody in that was pretty good.
0: Yeah.
1: But he's going to be making this. No word yet on if he's going to star as an adult Bam Bam, but I mean... Come on. Of course he is. He played Ken. How could he not play Bam Bam next?
0: I suppose that's true, but he's Ryan Gosling. He's no Carl Carlton.
1: That's true. That's true. Just as fine as she can. And I will say that neither of them are NeNe Royal, who is a name you may or may not be familiar with, but she is on America's Got Talent and crushing it. She's 16 years old. She's from Thailand.
0: Okay.
1: And she plays guitar and sings. By the way, English, not her first language, but she does very, very well.
0: Okay.
1: This is how she showed up to audition. And they give her a backing track for drums. And I won't play the whole clip, but this is her rocking out. It's her version of Zombie by the Cranberries.
0: Oh, really?
1: Yeah, which at first you're not even sure about that, but then... Yeah, so she's got some chops.
0: Yeah, yeah.
1: She wasn't given the golden buzzer immediately, and people were furious about that.
0: Oh, really?
1: Well, apparently the judges had said, oh, she's making it to the finals. We don't need to give her the golden buzzer. And if she's on every week,
0: people
1: will tune in.
0: It's much better that way.
1: Yeah, exactly.
0: Remember, it's a TV show first.
1: Yes, exactly. So then she actually had to do a callback after that. That was her audition. So she came back in a much more, the callbacks are in a much more subdued setting than that. So she comes out and rocks this.

0: It's Hysteria by Muse.
1: Yeah.
0: And she crushes, and you hear the crowd clapping along. Everybody's all into it. She knows how to work a crowd. So yet again, she gets through the callbacks. Everybody's thrilled.
2: Okay.
0: She didn't get a golden buzzer. Everybody was really upset about that. Well, last night she showed up again and did her rendition of Black Hole Sun by Soundgarden.

0: Oh, yeah. She absolutely shredded it all the way to the end. So then finally, last night, finally, it ends up happening for her.
1: Your vocals are on point. Your guitar's on point. Your look, your energy, your vibe. How could I not?

0: do this.
1: Golden buzzer, so she's going to the finals.
2: Oh, awesome.
1: The internet's going crazy today about this because she's gotten so popular so fast.
2: Wow.
1: Mel B gave it to her, so, you know, thank her. But, yeah, she is drawn tons of attention. She's become a basically like a folk hero in Thailand at this point.
2: That's
1: pretty
2: cool.
1: The whole country is behind her. If you haven't seen the clips of her, you got to see them. They're really, really good.
2: Yeah, we haven't posted
1: them. I'll give them to Rena if she doesn't have them already.
2: Yeah.
1: 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Mostly sunny with a high near 88 today. Calm winds becoming southeast, 5 to 9 miles per hour this morning. Partly cloudy with a low around 72 tonight. Tomorrow, a chance of showers and thunderstorms in the afternoon. Partly sunny with a high near 88. 67 at last check, but warm already, feels like 73.
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3: 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Injured in an accident? Dial 757-INJURED for Larry King.
4: Crash on 664 South in Chesapeake near the Bowers Hill Interchange. Closing exit 15B with delays on 58 going back before the Hampton Roads Executive Airport. But on 664, they are starting after Taylor Road. Crash on 164 East in Portsmouth near the ramp by Cedar Lane, closing the right lane and causing delays back to 664. Crash on 264 West in Norfolk near the 64 interchange, closing the left lane and causing delays back before Independence. At the HRBT, 64 East in Hampton has delays starting at Armistead Avenue, and 64 West in Norfolk heading toward the HRBT on the other side is congested after 4th View. 264 East in Portsmouth toward the downtown tunnel, seeing its morning congestion back to Elm Avenue. 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

0: 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I got bad news for most of the people that work on this radio show.
1: Oh, no.
0: Bad news is in.
2: Booty, big old booty, serious booty, amazing booty.
0: Insomnia was found to increase the risk of hemorrhoids. Dang it. By 23%.
3: Why?
0: People that nap also increase their risk of hemorrhoids.
3: Well, wait a
4: damned
3: minute.
4: Damned if you do, damned if you don't.
0: We're doomed.
3: Yeah, what
0: that's
3: the hell?
0: That's how morning people live.
3: But wait.
0: Short on overnight sleep. Maybe a little sleep in the afternoon.
3: What about that makes me more at risk for hemorrhoids?
0: Sister's booty. Hemorrhoids are far more common than most people admit. By 2010, they had become the third most common outpatient diagnosis in the United States.
1: Wow.
0: Oh, digestive diagnosis. Let's qualify that.
1: All right, but I mean, you know, it's
0: 4 million doctor visits a year.
1: Wow.
0: Yeah.
1: All right, that's a lot of people.
3: Yeah, that's a lot of ass.
1: Yeah.
3: A lot of ass.
1: Yeah. And they're no fun, all right, but...
0: Study was conducted by researchers at Peking University People's Hospital.
1: We're Peking.
0: Yeah, Peking. Rather than simply asking patients about their sleep habits and health symptoms, which they say can be unreliable, the team used a technique called mandolin randomization. Using naturally occurring genetic differences between people to investigate cause and effect while reducing some of the confounding and reverse causation problems that muddy up ordinary research. They found the reverse was not true. There is no evidence to suggest that you will... that the sleep itself causes the disorder.
1: Okay, all right, phew.
0: It's the lifestyles associated with these sleeping habits.
1: Yes, okay.
0: Up in the night, you're whatever it is.
1: That makes sense.
4: You know, and the worst part of this is if you're awake, so are your hemorrhoids.
0: They're awake right now. In fact, they're prodding me. They're poking me. They're asking.

0: was the house band back in the day. Chuck the intern on drums, Tim the Texas Tornado Parker on lead guitar, Tina Guitar Watson playing the bass, and Harvey Big Bird Kojan on the keys. Yeah, baby. Good times. Rod Fitzwall coming up in sports.
1: Yeah, coming up, is Tom Brady a leather daddy?
0: Is he?
1: Also, apparently there's no transfer portal from an NFL team back to college.
0: Oh, no?
1: And Worst Joke Wednesday with two Brits from How to Kill an Hour.
0: That's fantastic. All right. It's 8:25. We're taking a break. When we come back, you heard him. Rod Fitzwall's got sports up next.
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0: to say, you'll always have a home with us.
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7: Crash on 664 South in Chesapeake near the Bowers Hill Interchange. Closing exit 15B with delays on 58 going back before the Hampton Roads Executive Airport and on 664 after Pewsville Road. Crash on 164 East in Portsmouth near the ramp by Cedar Lane, closing the right lane and causing delays back to 664. Crash on 264 West in Norfolk near the 64 Interchange, closing the left shoulder and narrowing exit 14B, as well as causing delays back before Independence. Crash on 464 North in Chesapeake near the Poindexter Street, closing the left lane, and delays are going from there back before Barnes Road. At the HRBT, 64 East in Hampton has delays starting at 664, and in Norfolk on the other side, 64 West is delayed onto the Willoughby Bay Bridge. For Rumble in the Morning, this is Gabe on FM 99.
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9: Well, Daquan ain't going back to college, apparently. Daquan Wright. He was the undrafted tight end that the Browns had in camp, but hadn't played because of an injury. He did suit up for the second game, but he hadn't had any reps. He didn't play. He then wanted to, you know, he made it known that he was putting himself into the transfer portal to go back to college to another team. Now, he played, I believe, for Ole Miss, and he was going to play for LSU, and he figured he could do that because recently there's been a couple of judges that have decided that fifth year of eligibility for student-athletes is a go, even though those judges have had the decision appealed and the NCAA has won the appeal, but it's still being fought out in the courts. So anyway, he asked for a release from the Browns, and he got it, and no team claimed him off waivers, so he thought yesterday he was going back to college to play for Lane Kiffin at LSU, but not so fast because the Southeastern Conference, the SEC, the conference LSU plays in, they followed suit. They followed the Big Ten Conference's decision and ruled that players signing pro contracts cannot return to a team within their conference. So they can't come back. Now, you think that that's the end of it, and obviously Daquan, I kind of feel a little bit bad for the guy because at the time he basically was going to the NFL, he didn't realize that there can be a fifth year of eligibility. So, you know, this was ruled on after that decision was made. Yeah. So he figured, well, I got a fifth year. I'm going to go back. and they say no, this is going to be fought out in court, I'm sure. But Lane Kiffin

0: Griffin's not too happy because he wanted the guy back. And the guy wanted to go back because he... There's no guarantee he was going to make an NFL roster, but he'd get NIL.
1: No, he was an undrafted free agent, or whatever it was. And basically a practice squad guy.
0: Well, he's also injured, too. Yeah. So that's an
1: even
0: issue.
1: Worse.
0: Yep. Paul Feinbaum, who is a SEC guy, he's an ESPN guy. Mm-hmm. Yesterday he was on with Booger McFarland, and they were talking about, you know, the upcoming season. And he was reveling in the fact that Bill Belichick's going to have a horrible season again with North Carolina.
2: I'm not pulling for Bill Belichick. He's a grouch, he's a bully, and his career in college is about to go down in flames.
1: Yikes.
2: He lost Michael Lombardi, his chief assistant and GM. His son disappeared from the staff a couple weeks ago as the defensive coordinator. It is mass chaos in Chapel Hill. Is going to go down in flames, but he did it to himself.
0: He did it to himself.
1: Damn it.
0: Paul was just warming up, by the way.
2: He couldn't accept that nobody in the NFL wanted him anymore.
0: Nobody.
2: And because he is Bill Belichick, and he knows more than anybody, even though we all now know that it was Tom Brady who led him to all those Super Bowl championships. Brady proved that the second he got out of there.
1: Yeah.
2: Bill Belichick had to find a university that would offer him a job, and he would show the world that he is the greatest coach of all time. Instead, he's proven to be a disaster. Mm-hmm. He's one of the worst college football coaches in a short period of time I have ever seen, and I see no way this is going to be a successful landing or ending for Belichick.
0: Wow, Paul Feinbaum, he just hates Bill Belichick. Well, Booger decided, you know, well, I don't necessarily agree with one of the points you were making, Paul.
3: Bill Belichick, I think, is the greatest National Football League coach of all time. I think when you look at him as a head coach, him as a defensive coordinator, he should be in the Hall of Fame today.
0: Yeah, that's Booger McFarland. But he did agree with Paul on one thing.
3: He's going to wind up being one of the worst college football coaches of all time. I think I could see a scenario where we get to Halloween and Bobby Petrino, his offensive coordinator, is the interim coach there in Chapel Hill.
0: Remember Bobby Petrino?
1: I do.
0: He was the guy that was was it Arkansas? He was the head coach of some football program, and he had a girl half his age that he apparently was having relations with on the back of his motorcycle.
1: Yeah.
0: Ended up in a crash.
1: Huge car crash.
0: And had her initially take off, and she wasn't on the mic. She didn't get injured, but he did. And then it all came out. It all came out. And then he had to, like, you know, work his way back. And now Booger thinks that he'll end up being the North Carolina head coach by Halloween.
1: So Belichick's last year was his first year.
0: Yeah, last year. I think it was three wins. Is that what it was?
1: So do you give is he one and done?
0: Well, no.
1: They have no faith in
0: he's
1: him?
0: Not, well, those guys don't.
4: Oh, okay,
0: I'm not so sure the trustees at North Carolina do either, but you got to give it a go for a little bit here before you get rid of him.
1: You got to do a couple of seasons, you get a chance to work your program or not?
0: I don't know if you do a couple of seasons because he's had, you know, the Lombardi thing was sketch that he had the guy working for him as general manager, and he's not really a people person.
1: Excuse me.
0: You know, not playing the game. He's got the crazy girlfriend. That's, 23, 24 years old.
1: Yeah,
0: his son dipped out there for a while, undisclosed medical condition, allegedly. He's the defensive coordinator.
1: Right.
0: So, yeah, it might be, we might be getting close. Continuing on now, Tom Brady, as, you know, Paul Feinbaum mentioned earlier, Tom Brady just did a new Gucci campaign, a Gucci ad campaign in which he's shirtless. He also did an interview with GQ in which he was asked if he would consider going shirtless while calling NFL games on Fox.
1: Okay.
5: I'm going to lift my shirt. That will get your natural juices going.
0: Yeah, so he did that for the interview, but he's not going to do that on Fox because he didn't think that the producers would like that. Mm-hmm. He was also asked if he was into wearing leather.
1: Really?
0: And here's the quote. I never really done leather before, but I have some leather pants in my closet. Whether or not I'd strut my stuff in leather on leather, I don't know. But I thought, damn, this feels real comfortable. I could see people wearing this stuff.
1: Yeah.
0: It's definitely a different look. It felt like a uniform. There was a rigidity, there was structure.
1: There was
0: like
1: structure.
0: Like my football uniform.
1: Yeah.
0: So he might be a leather daddy.
1: He might be.
0: He might be.
1: Lenny Kravitz works out in leather pants.
0: There you go. Don't be around Lenny if those pants split, by
1: Look
0: the way.
1: Out,
0: That's the thing, club you in the head.
1: Yeah, watch it.
0: Better be
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0: Betterview Great Sport of the Day is an Irishman named Fergus Farrell, who was paralyzed in 2018 and given a 5% chance of walking again. Well, guess what? He's walking again. He was paralyzed from the rib cage down. It was a freak accident. And now, in response, that you know, he has a heart for people that are paralyzed.

0: So he's walking across America on foot right now.
1: Wow.
0: 3,000 miles, excuse me, from the Brooklyn Bridge to Santa Monica Pier. It's going to take him 75 days. He's raising money to help people that are, in fact, paralyzed. So good for him. He's the Better View
2: Very nice.
0: Sport of the day. 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In Major League Baseball, Mariners beat the Phillies 4-1. And in that game, catcher Cal Raleigh homered again.
3: Wow, he hit another home run? I can't believe it.
0: I know, Chuck. I can't either. I mean, because he's been doing nothing all year. He hits three the other night. Hits another one last night. Good for him. Pete Alonso, I think he's got 31 on the season for the Orioles. You know who could use Pete Alonso? The Mets, but they don't have him.
1: No.
0: Yeah, I think they used to have him, though, Rick. Last night for the Orioles.
1: That's right.
0: Yeah, he was 4-for-4 with a home run and four runs batted in. Orioles beat the Cardinals 13-1. Red Sox on the road beat Miami. They get a grand slam by Jaron Duran in the top of the 11th, 7-3 over the Marlins. Mets pull out a close one against the Brewers, 3-2 in 10 innings. Yankees lose to the Astros. Tigers over the Rays. Washington over the Rockies. And the Dodgers and Braves in Atlanta. Braves beat them 4-3. How about that? Norfolk Tides on the road, and Durham pick up a 3-1 victory. So good for the Tides. And it is Worst Joke Wednesday. So without further ado, here are two Brits from How to Kill an Hour.
4: I gave my handyman a to-do list, but he only did jobs 1, 3, and 5. Turns out he only does odd jobs. Sorry.
5: He does odd jobs. 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It's the parent-teacher conference that nobody asked for. It's stupid news next.
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0: 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Injured in an accident? 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
1: Crash on 664 South in Chesapeake near the Bowers Hill Interchange, closing exit 15B, with delays on 58 going back before the Hampton Roads Executive Airport, and on 664 starting after Pewsville Road. Crash on 164 East in Portsmouth near the ramp by Cedar Lane, closing the right lane and causing delays back to 664. Crash on 264 West in Norfolk near the 64 Interchange, closing the left shoulder and narrowing exit 14B, as well as causing delays back before Independence. Crash on 464 North in Chesapeake near Poindexter Street, closing the left lane with delays before Barnes Road. A crash on Military Highway in Chesapeake at Shell Road, causing one-lane traffic in each direction. And at the HRBT, 64 East in Hampton, seeing its delays start at 664. And in Norfolk on the other side of the HRBT, 64 West is delayed to the Willoughby Bay Bridge. Whew! 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
2: All right, let's do it.
0: And now, all the news that's
3: stupid
0: from the name synonymous with
3: stupid
0: Rick Rumble.
2: It is stupid news time, the late morning version, and it's brought to you by
4: Huffman and Huffman. Applying mascara at a red light is not a beauty tip. It's a bad idea. If a distracted driver hurt you, call Huffman and Huffman.

0: item number one in Stupid News. The United States Health Department is working right now to decertify a Kentucky-based organ procurement organization.
1: Okay.
0: In an announcement that came out recently, Department of Health and Human Services has begun the process to decertify the Network for Hope. The Network for Hope. They say losing the certification would effectively shutter the place. These are one of these groups that goes around the country finding liver donors and kidney donors and, you know, matching people up, et cetera, and seemingly doing helpful things. But apparently they began examining some of these cases. Concluded the investigation, which concluded last year, examined 351 Network for Hope cases in which organ donations had been authorized but were ultimately canceled.
2: Canceled?
0: Weren't ready yet.
1: Oh.
0: 103 cases, investigators found concerning features, including 73 in which patients had neurological signs that should have made them ineligible for organ transplant.
2: Okay.
0: He's not dead yet.
1: Not even like...
0: Well, you know...
1: Yeah.
0: We want to get him

0: music on purpose. It's a story about organs. But you know, the scrutiny from over the Network for Hope and other organ procurement organizations comes amid increases in donations from people who have had what they're calling circulatory deaths, rather than those who are declared brain dead. Network for Hope made headlines when a report surfaced about an incident from 2021 in which a man in his 30s was visibly crying and had pulled his knees up to his chest and shook his head as he was wheeled into surgery to have his organs harvested.
1: Oh, no. Oh, no.
0: The man, Anthony Thomas Hoover, had overdosed, had been unresponsive for 2 days. His family agreed to donate the organs, believing that he would not recover. But as the retrieval neared, he began showing signs of improvement, which were allegedly ignored by procurement workers.
2: Yeah, we need that spleen and that liver.
0: We got a deal, man. Deal's a deal.
1: That's horrifying.
3: Yeah.
1: They should all go to jail.
2: If that's me, at least give me some propofol. Knock me out.
0: This is not good.
2: You know?
0: Yeah.
2: If you're gonna
0: The predecessor organization to Network for Hope, which is something called CODA, allegedly pressured hospital staff to move forward. Let's see. When Hoover was brought into the operating room, clearly responsive, the doctors involved refused to be a part of it.
1: Good.
0: And they removed his life support to move forward. And they refused to be involved in removing his life support. There's
1: right.
0: something going on here.
1: Yeah.
0: Right. However, one worker told NPR that a supervisor from CODA, which is the procurement organization, was then on the phone demanding that employees find another surgeon who'd come down here and do this.
1: Oh, my gosh.
0: How about that?
1: No.
0: Ah. So they're working toward decertification of this fine group.
1: Decertification my ass. Put them all in jail.
0: Dude, that's criminal.
1: Yeah.
0: If you, that's criminal.
2: It's murder.
1: Yes.
3: Yeah, it is.
1: Yes.
0: Isn't that wild?
1: Yeah. Holy crap.
2: And it's premeditated.
1: Yes. Yeah.
0: And it's item one.
3: Item number two. Police in Tulsa, Oklahoma are on the search for the serial defecator.
1: Oh, uh-oh. No.
3: Yeah.
0: Here come the mad poopa.
3: The serial defecator. They're asking anyone for information about a man that was seen wearing a thong, a mask with a hole cut out of it, and a shower cap, who pulled aside his thong strip and pooped into a doggy bag and then proceeded to smear his feces all over the walls and windows of
2: cool,
3: a shopping
2: man.
3: Center.
0: Oh, man.
2: I was with you until you started smearing it.
0: Because
2: I'm thinking, you know what? At least this guy's going all out. Like, hey, this is who I am.
0: Yeah.
2: This is what I do. But then he started smearing that stuff.
0: Oh, yeah. Man.
1: That's terrible.
2: It is.
3: Yeah. He's on the loose.
2: Don't smear feces anywhere.
1: He's on the loose.
3: Yeah. That's
0: literally.
3: That is item number two.
0: All right. Duke Caso. All right. Finally, this.
1: This better not have to do with poop. Okay.

0: New York City public schools are looking into someone, Zingassian Lee, known as Remy, who is a school teacher.
1: Okay.
0: They've determined that he engaged in conduct that was consistent with self-pleasuring inside of a classroom at the middle school. No kids were present. And that he whipped it out during a parent-teacher conference.
1: Oh, no. Oh, man.
0: What the hell are you doing, man?
1: Yikes.
2: I hate
0: just excuse me while I whip this out.
2: I hate to say this, but at least it wasn't in front of the kids.
0: Yeah, that's right. God, clutching my pearls. Yeah. Save the children.
1: In front of the teachers. And, you know,
2: let it be me.
1: Yeah. And the parents, you know. Yeah, agree.
0: Yikes.
1: Agree. If it has to happen.
2: If it has to.
0: Engaging in inappropriate behavior in a school building during

0: virtual meetings involving parents is unacceptable. So apparently there's a virtual conference.
1: Oh, it's like Omegle or something like that.
0: Yeah, he thinks he's out of frame or whatever it is.
1: Yeah.
0: Giving little Jimmy a back rub there. And
1: what's happening during this thing that gets you all revved up?
0: I don't know. What did you interrupt? What am I watching on Picture in Picture?
1: Yeah.
0: I got a screen within my screen. Bore myself with these conferences.
1: I got to stay awake.
0: Yep. Wow. According to the complaints, Remy there exposed himself during a recorded virtual parent-teacher meeting. Investigators say he completed a language department presentation, and while someone else was speaking, he just stood up from his desk, exposing his naked buttocks and genitals to others on the meeting.
1: Ah. What the hell?
0: Approximately 3 weeks later, they received another complaint about Remy, alleging that he was seen inside his classroom with his sweatpants down and giving himself a hand party.
1: Wait, why was there a 3 weeks later?
2: Yeah, I don't understand the 3 weeks later either.
0: I don't know either. And I don't know what teacher wears sweatpants to school, but maybe this is after hours.
1: Maybe
0: it's, maybe PS 131 after hours.
1: Yes.
0: Hello.
1: Maybe he's a gym teacher or something.
0: Maybe
1: I don't know.
0: He is. Anyway, Remy's been fired.
1: Yeah.
0: He's out. He's out and may be referred for criminal activity.
1: One would think.
0: That's got to be a crime, right?
3: Sexual conduct at a school?
0: Yeah. You're going on a list from there, Remy.
1: Yeah.
0: Yeah. And another thing, you're not allowed to Best Buy anymore because they have too many screens. Hey, those three stories are true.
3: And stupid.
0: That's why this is.
3: Stupid news.
0: All right, news is coming up top of the hour. What do you got?
1: We'll talk about Dolly Parton and her passing. Also, the newest dumb clothing trend and your happy ending of the day.
0: All right, let's do it. Those stories in the news. Top of the hour up next.
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8: Yeah, it's 9 o'clock. Excuse me, here at FM 99, WNR, straight up, good to have you here. Another beautiful day outside today. Beautiful day. Yeah. Coming up this hour on the radio show, a spectacular welcome to the internet. A so-so F my life, and kind of a sad last bit, but still, looking forward to it. It's news time now, let's do that. Sean is here with our last current events of the day.
9: Yep, and we're going to talk about Dolly Parton and her passing, the new dumb clothing trend that people are jumping on, and your happy ending of the day. But we'll begin here in the Commonwealth, where Virginia Governor Abigail Spanberger has signed an executive order aimed at protecting access to Medicaid and SNAP as the new federal requirements and funding cuts take effect. The policy called Keep Virginia Covered directs the state to help people affected by changes in the programs to help them find other coverage and assistance when possible. State officials say nearly 2 million Virginians rely on Medicaid, and a lot of them are at risk of losing their coverage under the new work requirements.
10: Nearly 300,000 Virginians are at risk of losing Medicaid coverage. These individuals are already working. What we know is that this will be additional paperwork that these individuals now have to demonstrate to be able to keep their coverage, or else they risk losing it.
9: And they wouldn't just have to do it like they do traditionally, which is once a year. Now they'll have to do it twice a year, I believe it is. The changes to SNAP funding could also put benefits at risk for about 7,000 people as the state takes on a larger share of the program's cost. And by the way, that audio was from the Secretary of Health and Human Resources in Virginia, and thanks to Channel 13 for that. I got it wrong. I don't know. Yes, there was 13. I'm so sorry.
8: Give
9: yeah.
8: it a shot.
9: Thanks
8: to Channel 10
9: thing.
8: And Channel 3 as well. Thanks to all of you. Thanks to TV.
9: TV, I appreciate you. But it was Channel 13, so thank you for the audio. Spanberger said the federal changes will shift billions of dollars in health care costs and require Virginia to spend more to administer the programs. She warned that losing coverage could affect people beyond those currently receiving Medicaid. Norfolk is studying ways to reconnect parts of downtown that were separated by I-264 decades ago. Really? The Kindred development in St. Paul's is only a few blocks from Harbor Park, but the interstate forces drivers to take a long route to get around that. Okay. The city received $1.6 million in federal funding in 2023 to study the area between the Berkeley Bridge and the Brambleton Avenue exit. City engineers say possible changes could include removing or adding highway ramps and modifying local roads. So get ready, because that'll be fun.
8: Wow.
9: They said areas being considered include the Market Street off-ramp, connections between Tidewater Drive and I-264, and Brambleton Avenue's ramps.
8: Mm-hmm.
9: So the city recently completed its first round of community outreach and will now develop possible designs before seeking public input. So they're going to come up with some ideas and then ask you what you think of them.
8: Okay.
9: Officials expect the full study to take about 2 years, then in construction likely taking additional years and requiring state and federal coordination. But that is a coming, especially as they now try to rethink the downtown, not factoring in the mall anymore.
8: Oh, right. Right. Very good point.
9: Not a big driver anymore.
8: Yeah.
9: Also in Norfolk, the Virginia Zoo is preparing to celebrate 125 years, and visitors will get a closer look at some of its animals during a special event on Saturday. The zoo is home to more than 700 animals, including its newest residents, Sassy and Pollock, who are two endangered African painted dogs.

0: Really?
1: Yeah, kind of the spotted look, the speckled look, which is pollock. So there you go. Makes sense. Zoo staff recently hid meatballs around their outdoor habitat as an enrichment activity designed to keep the dogs active and mentally engaged.
0: Yeah.
1: My mom did that when I was a kid, too. She'd hide meatballs around the house to keep me moving.
0: Most of us had Easter.
1: The Asia curator, Nina Russo.
2: You'd find meat.
1: Yeah.
2: Happy Easter.
1: Meatball. Sean, the little... Just a rotund child sitting in the corner of the room going,
0: meatballs. The Easter Bunny has left meatballs.
1: Oh, man. Sassy and Pollock are both past breeding age, so they'll spend their later years together at the zoo. And their arrival supports conservation efforts because of the facility they came from, and they can now use the space to house other painted dogs for breeding. The celebration on Saturday will include talks with zookeepers, animal enrichment activities, and visitors can currently see the dog's enclosure from an elevated area near the Trail of the Tiger.
0: Yeah.
1: No word on if you can see the meatballs. All Portsmouth clothes. All Portsmouth courts, will be closed today.
3: The moose out front should have told you.
1: And will remain closed because of a Dominion Energy-related issue. City officials say preliminary information indicates a power fluctuation may have affected an HVAC unit that serves the building.
0: Uh-oh.
1: The building still has electricity, but the AC's not working, and that's not going to work for us. Dominion Energy and Chesapeake Controls are on site investigating the problem, determining what repairs they have to do, and then, you know, doing them.
0: Right.
1: City officials say additional information about the court closures will be released as it becomes available. And again, they're closed, so... if you were supposed to go there today or something, that's not happening. So you may want to stay on top of this, check the city's websites and see when they're going to reopen them. Mm-hmm. In national news, Dolly Parton, who was an absolute legend, songs, voice, and unmistakable style made her one of the most recognized entertainers in the world, really, has passed away at the age of 80 after a message from her family that was read by her nephew.
4: This video announcement is something Dolly asked of me years ago before I fully absorbed it as a future reality. It is an honor. An honor that is mixed with absolute pride and great sadness. Right. But sadness lies with us, not with Dolly. Mm-hmm. Dolly has lived in the light and is in the arms of Jesus, surely met by Carl, her parents, and countless others who have watched her and longed for her to meet them in the heavens.
1: Yeah.
4: She has always been on your television, your record player, your CD, and on your phone playlist, becoming an extended part of your family. Our family and the team she has entrusted with her legacy will work diligently to ensure her spirit will live with us forever. May God bless Dolly Parton, and may God bless you all. She will always love you.
1: Her publicist said that Parton died at the Vanderbilt Ingram Cancer Center after a brief battle with cancer surrounded by loved ones. Parton was from a poor childhood in East Tennessee. She ended up becoming a singer, songwriter, actress, author, businesswoman, philanthropist, and just all-around America's sweetheart. Aww. Everybody loved her.
0: Yeah.
1: Her hundreds of songs include hits like Jolene and I Will Always Love You, which became a record-breaking hit later on for Whitney Houston.
0: Right.
1: Her music sold more than 100 million copies worldwide and generated more than 1 billion online streams. She also founded the Imagination Live Library, which provided over 330 million free books to children, opened Dollywood in the Smoky Mountains. She was on local television and in church performing before she was on the Nashville Grand Ole Opry at 13. And she also received, Grammy Awards and all sorts of things. She was in movies like 9 to 5, The Best Little Whorehouse in Texas, and Steel Magnolias. And beyond all that, she helped families affected by the 2016 Tennessee wildfire. She donated $1 million of her own money to COVID-19 vaccine research when we were dealing with that. She received numerous honors, including the Country Music Hall of Fame, the Rock and Roll Hall of Fame, and a Lifetime Achievement Award from the Recording Academy. Yeah. And above all things, people say they just want to remember about Dolly is that she just loved people.
5: You are enough, and anyone who tells you otherwise isn't worth your time. You got this. Yes, I'm talking to you. Other people didn't always believe in me. And in those times, I had to believe in myself. Plus, nothing's better than proving people wrong. Make a list of the things you love about yourself. They can be big or small. But if you tell yourself enough nice things, eventually, you'll believe them too.
1: See? Look at that. Yeah. By the way, did you know she was inducted into the Rock and Roll Hall of Fame at the same time as Eminem?
0: Oh, that's and that's why the note?
1: That's why she wrote him that note, because you'll see it going around today. She wrote a very nice note to Eminem about him being inducted and how talented she thinks he is and how she wanted to meet him, but they didn't get to. But she wanted him to know how much she respected him.
0: Right.
1: Just what a nice lady, man. She just all around. Everybody
0: and he shared that yesterday, which gives you an idea, a little peek behind the curtain. That's how the person really is.
1: Yes, it wasn't just a persona in front of the cameras. That's how she was.
0: That's interesting.
1: The president, President Donald Trump said it was a true loss for millions of people. And he said there has never been anyone like her.

0: and there never will be. He has also ordered flags to be flown at half staff for a week beginning last night, so you will see that for the next week, and that will be why. The Country Music Hall of Fame CEO said Dolly Parton's legacy is not celebrity, but humanity. He also praised her for sharing her success for the benefit of others, and Reba McEntire called Parton her buddy and said there will never be another you, and thanked Parton for all the wonderful things she did for us while she was here on Earth. In world news, Canada is imposing new tariffs on about $20 billion worth of American goods, escalating the trade dispute between the two countries. The tariffs, which take effect on September 8th, will range from 15% to 50% and cover products from steel, aluminum, dairy appliances, clothing, seafood, farm equipment, and more. Canada says the measures are intended to protect its businesses and reduce U.S. imports after the President Trump administration imposed 50% tariffs on Canadian goods. The Canadian finance minister said Canada did not choose this conflict, but would respond because its economic relationship with the U.S. was being used as a weapon. Prime Minister Mark Carney spoke about the situation as well, saying he thinks that there is a chance to fix this.
1: There is a mutually beneficial deal possible here, but it has to be one that respects Canada's sovereignty, that respects our independence, that uses our complementary strengths to build something better, not tear apart for short-term gain.
0: Yep. Yeah. So we'll see how that affects the prices of everything as it moves on now. A fast-moving wildfire in north central Texas has burned more than 78 square miles in less than a day, destroying at least five structures and forcing evacuations and school closures. It's called the Ross Fire, and it spread across ranch land and nearby counties as high temperatures, dry conditions, and strong winds push the flames across creeks and rivers. Apparently, that area hasn't seen rain in over a month. So very dry there. Right. Several buildings at Worth Ranch, which is a youth camp, were destroyed, but no campers were there, and all the staff was evacuated safely. Firefighters, including crews using aircraft to drop water, were working to protect homes and other structures, but it was only 8% contained as of last night.
2: Yeah.
0: Evacuation centers were open, and officials warned residents to avoid anything that could start another fire. In Nevada, firefighters made progress against the Hawk Fire near Reno, which has destroyed at least 47 homes and burned about 23 square miles. That fire was 85% contained as of yesterday. So they're making progress. Authorities have been able to reduce the number of people under mandatory evacuation orders. It's down to about 20,000 now.
2: Right.
0: At least seven people, including three first responders, have been injured by that fire. Officials say it was likely caused by human activity, but we haven't found out if it was deliberate or not yet.
2: Yikes.
0: A federal judge has rejected Ghislaine Maxwell's attempt to overturn her sex trafficking conviction and be released from prison. Maxwell, Jeffrey Epstein's former girlfriend and longtime associate, is serving a 20-year sentence after being convicted in 2021. In a ruling yesterday, the judge said her claims that new evidence could clear her were demonstrably meritless and that the evidence presented at her trial established her guilt. Period.
2: Wow.
0: Maxwell had argued that prosecutors withheld information and presented false testimony, but the judge said her claims were largely barred by legal rules and were all based on speculation, distortions, or false statements. So you really brought me nothing, is what he said.
3: Yeah, right. That's what it sounds like.
0: Maxwell also argued that recently released Epstein investigation records supported her case. Those records include search warrants, financial documents, victim interview notes, and electronic data released under the Epstein Files Transparency Act. The judge said the material was mostly unrelated to her conviction and did not show that her trial was improper at all. He also rejected her claim that she was unfairly prosecuted while others connected to Epstein were not charged. Epstein was arrested on federal sex trafficking charges in 2019, died in jail in August. His death was ruled a suicide. Maxwell was arrested the following year and convicted in December of 2021. And there she sits.
2: Bye-bye.
0: If you're one of those folks who really like seeing the different celestial events, sky watchers across much of the U.S. could get a look at a partial lunar eclipse late tomorrow evening into early on Friday, weather permitting, as the moon will be passing through the Earth's shadow. They say about 96% of it will be covered by Earth's darkest shadow called the umbra.
3: Ooh, the umbra.
0: Yep, the moon may appear much darker than usual, with some areas taking on a reddish or copper glow.
3: Oh, yeah, this is cool.
0: The eclipse is safe to watch with the naked eye, so no special glasses or anything are needed. For the best view, experts recommend finding a spot away from bright lights in the city and everything and giving your eyes time to adjust.
2: Right.
0: The event occurs as Earth moves between the sun and the moon, casting its shadow across the moon. So there you go. It's interesting how many different variations of these things there are.
3: Oh, there are, yeah. Eclipses and got a lot of moving parts.
0: There are a lot of moving parts, and they're big old moving parts moving much faster
3: than you
0: think.
3: Depends on what part of the world you're in.
0: That's very true.
3: No.
0: A new trend that you can go to the Rumble in the Morning Facebook page and the See It Now tab of the FM 99 app to look at and then shake your head at. I don't know if this was something that we needed, but, you know, women in high heels, it's a trend. People love the look.
2: Yep.
0: But now this is for women who want to wear high heels but be barefoot at the same time.
3: Okay.
0: The shoe brand Jeffrey Campbell has debuted new barefoot

0: heels.
1: Yeah.
0: Which are just essentially heels that you strap to your feet, but you're still walking on your toes and the balls of your feet.
2: Oh, I've seen these.
0: They're dumb.
1: Yeah.
0: On the bottom, there's a heel underneath the back of your foot, but then it drops down to nothing below your arch, leaving the ball of your foot flat on the ground. Mm-hmm. Chanel also debuted a similar barefoot heel style. It's the high fashion version of having a hole worn through the front of your sneaker. Essentially is what it is. It's unclear how much these shoes are going to run you. The Chanel version costs about $2,000. These new ones from Jeffrey Campbell are expected to be a fraction of that, but they're not listed on the website yet.
2: Yeah, they're just heels that you strap on your feet.
0: Yeah, they're nothing.
2: Yeah.
0: Like,
1: there they are.
0: What the hell?
2: Kind of tiny.
0: Online commenters are confused. One said, so we're just going barefoot in this contaminated hellscape? And another
2: more
0: one,
2: or less.
0: Another person said, I love stepping in dog pee in the morning. Someone said, the tetanus 2000s.
2: Uh-huh.
0: Because you're going to get cuts on your feet. It's going to happen. Because I don't know if people know this or not. One of the reasons you wear shoes is to protect your feet.
2: Your feet.
0: Yeah.
2: From things.
0: It's not just style.
2: Yeah.
0: That's just a bonus in addition to it. Because as it turns out, the ground is sharp and dirty.
2: Well, yeah. And in New York, you're going to love walking those streets.
0: Oh, yeah. Please.
2: Can you identify all the fluids?
0: No.
2: Not a chance.
0: Oh, no. It's warm. Gross. Also.
3: Yes. Oh, I live for the happy ending.
0: Yep, happy ending of the day. Mm-hmm. This is fun. It's at Bishop Kelly High School in Tulsa, Oklahoma. Freshmen face an unusual first day tradition there as school's going back. Seniors swarm arriving cars and tell the students, the freshmen, that they have to give their parent or grandparent, whoever dropped them off, a goodbye kiss before they are allowed to enter school.
2: Yep.
0: The ritual is meant to be embarrassing, but seniors say that that's exactly why it works. One senior told CBS News that the awkwardness makes it feel like a perfect initiation while it's still grounded in something loving.
2: Okay.
0: It's not really mocking anybody. It's it's meant to be loving and do something special for the parents, too. And they said it's also something every student has had to do.
2: Yes.
0: So the seniors that are telling you to do it, they did it previously.
2: It's an equalizer of sorts. Yeah.
0: The tradition dates to 2001, when seniors moved away from the more typical freshman pranks and decided to choose something a little kinder. While the students may leave the parking lot embarrassed, they say it gives parents an emotional send-off and starts the school year with a message of family and respect. And here's just an assortment of students and administrators and parents.
4: We hold the car door, preventing it from opening. It's like initiation, like we all did it.
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11: He gave me that kiss, and I saw him leave, and that meant I have to let go.
0: Yep, it's time. It's the moving on, but it's a very sweet moment to share with them beforehand. 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Mostly sunny with a high near 88 today. Calm winds becoming southeast, 5 to 9 miles per hour this morning. Partly cloudy with low around 72 tonight. Chance of showers and thunderstorms tomorrow afternoon. Partly sunny otherwise with a high near 88. Last check outside. Now, before I started the news, it was darn near barely 70 degrees, but I'm convinced that's changed by now. So
2: are you sure?
0: It always does. When they do the 9 o'clock news, from when I start to when I end, it always goes up. 77 degrees.
2: Wow, 77?
0: And it feels like 83, so it's already warmed up out there.
2: Okay.
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12: Welcome to the internet. Have a look around. Anything that brain of yours can think of can be found. We've got mountains of content, some better, some worse. If none of it's of interest to you, you'd be the first.
2: It's Welcome to the Internet. We do it every Wednesday at around this time. A collection of the viral videos, sound bites, things making the rounds. Some classic pieces that will set the Wayback Machine, etc., etc. Actually, it's a lot of fun. We'll start, you know what, we'll start with this one. How about this? The basic argument between radio and television.
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14: Maybe more so.
13: How do you figure that?
14: Well, on television, your tube goes black for a minute just before the commercial comes on.
13: Yeah.
1: That serves as a warning device to millions of people that they have a split second to get out of the room.
10: I never thought of that.
1: In radio, an advertiser can just sort of sneak up on you without any warning.
10: Uh-huh.
1: I mean, you haven't noticed your car radio suddenly fading to black before the commercial, have you?
10: And not recently, no. But can't you still walk out when the radio commercial comes on?
1: Not at 60 miles an hour.
10: Okay. But do you think you can really make me pay attention to a radio commercial?
1: I just did.
2: And there you go. I just
0: hey!
2: Radio, baby. That was from the late 1960s. This guy named Stan Freberg. If you ever have time, look that guy up. One of the most monumental names in all of advertising and media, Stan Freberg.
0: Indeed.
2: Yeah. Had a couple of hit records, too, novelty records back in the day. I've been waiting all morning to hear this. This is an archive piece from Wavy TV 10 from 1981. Because in 1981, they opened the Lynn Haven Mall.
0: Oh, man.
2: And my God, it's amazing. The Lynn Haven Mall. It's Simon is the mall's developer, but Simon owns the majority of the nation's malls.
0: Okay.
2: Yeah, that's the company that runs it.
0: Yep.
2: Lynn Haven Mall originally featured six anchor stores. Six. JCPenney, Montgomery Ward.
0: Wow.
2: Thalheimer's, Leggett. Oh, my God. How about some of these?
0: Yeah.
2: Remember there was a Lord and Taylor?
14: Yeah.
2: You remember that? Because they hand signed the logo.
14: It was still when I moved here in 91 or two.
2: They were still there.
14: I think Leggett might have still been there.
0: I think maybe too.
2: How about that?
14: Leggett. You'll love it at Leggett.
2: You're gonna love it.
14: Yeah.
2: And when they opened the Lynn Haven Mall, they brought in celebrities. Was it Jamie Farr?
14: They brought in Jamie Farr and Victoria
2: from MASH.
14: And there were huge celebrities at the time. Victoria Principal was on Dallas, and she was huge.
2: Yeah.
14: I mean, it was a big get for them. And she had no ties to the area at all. I looked it up.
2: Yeah.
14: And they just, for some reason, said, let's get Victoria Principal.
2: Didn't you say she traded her appearance?
14: Yeah, you'll hear it. Okay, great.
2: Yeah. Well, let's talk. Jamie Farr, Victoria Principal, the grand opening of the Lynn Haven Mall, a shopping marvel. The year is 1981 on Wavy TV 10.
15: There was a lot of hoopla at the Lynn Haven Mall's last day of grand opening ceremonies, but the shoppers seemed to lap it up like milk. The tug of war was fierce, but friendly. At the helm of one team, Jamie Farr of the television series MASH, and heading the other, Victoria Principal, one of the stars on the Texas soap opera Dallas. Both were there to help promote the opening of the mall. The men on Miss Principal's team must have worked harder for her because they were the team that won. Earlier, Miss Principal readied herself for the task of signing autographs. And what a task it was. Fans gave her the kind of reception reserved for favorite politicians or queens. At a news conference, Miss Principal told reporters she came all the way from Hollywood to here for a piano. Instead of being paid to make an appearance, she said she'd come to the grand opening if the mall would give her a set of ivories in return. Looks like that deal has made her, her fans, and the mall very happy. The Lynn Haven Mall has 160 spaces for stores, and 94 of those are filled. Mall officials say they hope events like this grand opening will help the rest of those spaces get filled as well. In Virginia Beach, Penny Williams, The Daily News.
2: Thank you, Penny.
14: And after all these years, that mall still going strong.
2: Yeah. How about that, though? Yeah. So they open it, and it's barely half full.
14: Yeah.
2: They got 90 stores with room for, 160?
14: Yeah. Something like that, yeah.
2: Yeah. So we still got some to sign.
14: It was wild.
2: I love the way the style has changed.
14: Yes. Yeah.
2: This is very newsy.
14: Yes.
2: It's very newsy, and she is a very well-spoken person.
14: Mm-hmm. And here's Victoria Principal signing autographs. She's up for the task.
2: And there she is. It's a long fly ball.
14: I love that.
2: Hey, while we're on television, for a second here, this is meteorologist Patrick Osborne. He's on a TV station in Maine, and I don't know who just flashed him off screen.
16: Sorry, we're having a little bit of a scene off screen and resulting in the chance for a few bands of storms in some spots. We got to finish up this weather right now. I've never had this happen before. Oh, jeez. All right, let me get it together real quick. Josh,
17: professionalism, Patrick. Thanks, buddy.
2: That's meteorologist Patrick Osborne. Who's ever had this happen?
18: He was squeaking.
2: He was. I was watching one of the local news shows the other morning, and the anchor lost his place right in the middle of the story and couldn't get it back.
18: Oh, no.
2: And he goes, I'm sorry I lost my place. Let's just go to the next story. I've never heard anybody just give up.
18: What?
2: Yeah. And so somebody else had to take over.
18: I was going to say, yeah.
2: Wow, that was tough. Probably went right off the prompter, you know what I mean?
18: Yeah.
2: Yeah. All right, let's see what else we got here. Oh, I promised you this. Geographic mentions today the Strait of Hormuz shows up in Welcome to the Internet.
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2: Now, there you go. The cruise through Hormuz, baby.
18: Yeah.
2: I'd do it. I want to have Mar-a-Lago face paints and
18: Kid Rock.
2: Eat McDonald's Kid Rock incessantly. McDonald's. I think that's awesome. Absolutely fantastic.
18: Yeah. I like it.
2: All right. Let's see what else we got here. There's only one thing better than one bass. That's three of them.
14: It's only basses.
18: Yeah.

0: I don't have it. I'm trying.
1: You tried, man.
2: Couldn't help
1: it. And other weird musical instruments. Hey, that Japanese banjo thingamabob.
2: Uh-huh.
1: You ever see that? It's called the shimisen. Ah. It's a three-stringed instrument.
2: Oh, yeah, yeah, yeah.
1: You know, and you go into the Japanese restaurant and you hear that twang, twang, twang, twang, twang, twang sound, yeah. Right? And you're going, is there any rhythm in here anywhere? Well, it turns out that if you give it to an actual guitar player,
3: yeah.

0: band. Isn't that cool?
1: Yeah.
0: Dude's a beast. Yeah. Getting that three-stringed instrument to make that noise.
1: Heck yeah,
0: that's
1: man.
0: Pretty great.
1: That is
0: pretty great.
1: Yeah.
0: All right. Let's go over here. I know we're running a little bit late, but I promise you it's worth it. So earlier today, Rena and I collaborate every morning. She helps me find stupid news and stuff like that. You gave me a story about this mom argument.
2: Yeah.
0: Over Oreo cookies.
2: So stupid.
0: Well, one of the moms in the mom group suggested that none of the other moms give their kids treats because mom number one, Michelle, doesn't want her daughter to end up eating them. If you give your kids cookies, they'll share with my daughter and she doesn't need that. Could you just not put any cookies in or any creamy treats or anything?
3: Jeez.
0: Yeah. I just wondered if we could not send things like Oreos, chocolate candy, etc., so the kids aren't comparing lunches, requested Michelle. She asked the other mothers to refrain from sending their five-year-olds to school, so they're young, with cream-filled treats because she doesn't want her, or she doesn't allow her daughter Ava to eat them. And, you know, Ava might have contact with them if your kids eat them.
1: Yeah.
3: Wow.
0: What she didn't know is that somebody in her friends group has a massively successful Instagram page where they set things to music. And so on Ashley Jams, Ashley's in the group. These are the text messages, but set to music.
4: Have you all sent the email from school about lunchboxes? Just reading it now. We encourage families to choose healthy options where possible, however, but what is included in each child's lunchbox is ultimately at the discretion of parents. Seems pretty clear to me. I've seen it. I'm actually quite disappointed.
5: Why?
4: They've said parents decide what goes

0: Oreo Gate.
1: They're calling it Oreo Gate. That video has 10 million views.
0: Holy crap.
1: 10 million views. And everybody knows it's you with your Oreos. All right. Wind up with us. I know we're running late, but there's always time for one when it's really bad.

0: His grip is strong. And I love to feel my schlong. And Kevin.
1: Where are you going? Come back.
2: Bye. There you go. That's Welcome to the Internet.
3: Welcome to the Internet. Have a look around. Anything that brain of yours can think of can be found. We've got mountains of content, some better, some worse. If none of it's of interest to you, you'd be the first.
4: Sente esse samba quente que é muito legal. É super pra frente, é bem genial. 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
2: 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Good morning to you. Welcome to the Wednesday show. Sunny, beautiful out there. Pushing 80 degrees right now. I don't like that. All righty. 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
22: 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And my dad got deported.
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2: F My Life is a website that people post their little slights on from time to time, and they ask for your input. Thumbs up, thumbs down. Did I deserve this somehow, or is my life just truly effed? You be the judge. Today, I found out how painful it is when your ceiling fan falls on you.
30: Ooh.
2: F my life.
9: Oh, you know man. What's weird? I've actually always wondered that.
30: Yeah.
9: I have. I'm like, what if this just fell on me?
2: Yep.
10: There's you see them shake sometimes. Yeah. And you're like, you know this is just going to come out of the ceiling at some point.
30: There's a lot of apartment places that I've stayed in over the years that those ceiling fans
2: were not done correctly.
30: No, or as cheaply as possible or something. Because I remember one place I stayed at, you'd turn it on and it was a little out of the ceiling.
2: Yeah, really?
30: And it would shake real bad. And I was like,
2: interesting.
30: Well, not using that.
2: Yeah. I put up a bunch of these over time. You have to, they got to go in the joists. Mm-hmm. You can't just screw them into the ceiling. Who knows if that's the way they did it. And then sometimes you have to go buy a balancing kit. Otherwise, they sometimes do wobble. They're
30: not
2: supposed to. But if you have one that wobbles, there's a $5 fix for that, and it works great.
30: Oh, okay. All right.
2: Just FYI. But I've also had one fall apart. It didn't fall off the ceiling. Like the motor fell out of the housing somehow.
30: Oh, okay. Yeah.
2: In some weird way. It was strange. Like the motor broke in half, and it came down, and it was still going around.
30: Damn.
2: Dropped down about chest level. It wasn't at my place. It was at a place that we had rented.
30: Okay.
2: Yeah. Not good. Now back to the show. Ceiling fan chat is over. Brought to you by Dan's Fan City. Today, knowing that I've been under a lot of stress lately, my friend tried to teach me how to meditate. Eventually, I ended up in a deeply relaxed state. A state in which my mind was completely clear. And when I snapped out of it, I had peed myself. My life.
30: Hey, that is a state of relaxation.
2: That most will never attain. Good for you.
30: At least not without a substance of some kind.
2: Own it.
9: Yeah.
2: Today I took a swig of my Dr. Pepper while having a meeting with my manager. As soon as I was about to swallow, I began coughing and I spat the whole mouthful in her face.
30: Oh!
2: F my life. Couldn't help.
30: Yikes.
2: Dr. Pepper is bubbly.
30: It is. It's very
2: bubbly.
30: Yeah. Somebody described it as barbecue soda.
2: Yeah.
30: And I was like, why is that accurate?
9: Yeah.
2: Today I learned that me wearing a mask will not stop creepy old men from telling me to smile.

0: Lord.
1: Half my life.
2: Yeah.
3: How can you even tell?
1: Smile. Come on, you're so much prettier when you smile. Come on.
0: Just put a smile on the mask.
1: Creeper.
0: Yeah. Yeah.
1: Today I learned how hard it is to remove peanut butter from your own eye.
4: Oh, man. Oh, my gosh.
1: No. F my life.
4: That's horrible.
3: That sounds terrible.
1: If it wasn't crunchy.
3: Yeah.
4: Oh, my goodness.
3: Oh.
2: The salt in there is going to burn.
1: That's going to sting.
3: Yeah. Jeez.
1: Oh. Today, my nosy mother opened my mail and saw how much money I have in my bank account. She then took my debit card because she is convinced no one could save that much money working part-time at Burger King and is now demanding I confess as to where all this money came from. I am moving out. Screw her.
3: Yeah, valid.
1: Wow.
4: You know, if I want to be a drug dealer, it's none of her business.
3: That's right.
0: Yeah.
3: Well, this is America.
1: Wait,
3: America.
1: You work part-time at Burger King? You got money to move out?
0: Well, how long
1: Good
0: have
1: for you?
0: How long have you been there?
3: Yeah.
1: Today, while driving, we pulled up at a set of traffic lights next to a huge truck with live animals inside of it. Curious as to exactly what animals they were, I put down my window to see if I could hear them just in time for the truck to take off and cow crap to hit me square in the face.
3: Oh.
1: F my life.
2: Now you know.
1: Yeah, they're cows.
2: Yeah.
1: Cows.
2: Right.
0: Yeah.
1: Hey, in India, that's a blessing.
3: Yeah.
4: Yeah.
1: Smart. You're lucky.
0: Yeah, whenever an animal poops on you for some reason, it's really lucky.
1: One of those wedding day things.
0: Yeah.
1: Today, I met my boyfriend's sophisticated grandparents. Mm. I politely introduced myself, and the first words to come out of his grandmother's mouth were, "If something happens to him, you won't get an effing cent of the insurance money. Do you understand?" F my life.
3: Wow.
2: At that point, I'm leaving.
1: Hardcore.
0: Yeah, I might... I might tap out of that relationship.
2: Yeah.
1: It's very hardcore, Ozark.
0: Yeah. Yeah.
4: Hey, and again, if anything ever happens to me,
1: yes,
4: just let it go.
1: Let it go. Don't resuscitate.
4: Because chances are I probably had it coming.
1: Mm-hmm. Good point. Today I had to go to my father-in-law to ask for a loan so I could pay our mortgage. Now he thinks I'm a useless bum that can't support his family. Well, the truth is, his daughter is a gambler who has wasted all of our savings, but I can't bring myself to upset him by saying the truth. F my life.
0: Oh.
1: Wow. Gambled it all.
4: Oh, man.
1: Dang, that's not good. Finally this. Today, I went with my girlfriend to the airport for some much-needed vacation time. We arrived on time, but were stopped at the gate when they told me I didn't have the right passport.
0: Isn't there one?
3: Yeah, there is.
1: Yeah, maybe you had the old one?
0: Maybe,
1: old one?
0: Yeah.
1: I don't know. The plane left without me, and so did my girlfriend.
3: Oh.
1: I got to tell you, Slugger, I don't know if they're cashing in their vacation just because you're not going to make it, man.
0: Yeah, I know, but...
1: What are you supposed to do? Hey.
2: It depends on if it was his fault or not.
1: My buddy got left behind in a moment like this because it was his fault.
2: Yeah.
4: See, I don't think the guy can get away with it as much as the gal.
1: Yeah. Why? What do you mean?
4: Like if
1: leaving the girl
4: reverse.
1: Behind?
4: Yeah.
1: Would you leave the girl behind?
4: Oh, I'm going on vacation and you're staying home.
1: No, that's never going to fly.
4: It's never going to work out for you when you come back.
1: No.
4: You're dead.
1: Not so much.
4: Yeah.
1: That is F my life. Yeah. I like it. Hey, hang out. Do you remember the websites that you used to visit as a kid? You waste all your time? Yeah, we're going to do that coming up next.
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3: No, you don't want that. I don't think anyway.
4: Not usually.
3: Not your normal thing. Although we did just... We just celebrated the guy that discovered that chlamydia was not a virus.
4: Oh.
3: Yeah, the other day. He also was responsible for 14? Or
5: seven,
3: eight of the 14?
5: 8 of the 14, yeah, over half.
3: Yeah, vaccines that you get as a child.
4: Oh, damn.
3: One guy developed. He's Captain Chlamydia.
5: Crazy. Mm.
4: He's Captain Chlamydia.
3: Captain Chlamydia.
4: Boy, of all the things I don't want to be remembered as.
3: It's that, right?
6: Yeah. Hey, Cap.
4: Hey, hey, Clap.
3: Yeah, Clapton. Yeah.
5: Captain Clap.
3: Captain Clap. Okay. I've got, 9:51 here at FM 99. We'd had a conversation before. What were the websites that you spent your childhood wasting time on?
4: So many of them. I mean, like...
3: Somebody concocted a list. E-Bombs World comes to mind.
4: That was big.
3: LimeWire and... And Napster.
6: E-Bombs World. Yeah. I made it. There was a list of celebrities, and I don't know how I got on this list because I am not a celebrity.
3: Right.
6: Especially compared to the national and international people.
3: Oh, that's cool.
6: Real celebrity names that sound like porn stars. And I was seven on the list, and somebody, whatever was written, it was something like, I don't know if this guy, if it's his real name or not, but if it's not, he should change it to that.
3: and live the rest of your life that way?
4: Rod Fitzwell.
6: That's right.
3: That's right.
6: For those that are just tuning in, my real name is Rod Fitzwell Mellencamp. But, but I don't really like Mellencamp.
3: Dick Baggs.
6: Yes. My real name's Dick Baggs. Actually, it's Rusty Nards.
4: Mellencamp.
6: That's right.
3: Mellencamp.
6: I went by Buster Cherry for a while,
4: True. Yeah.
3: That was good.
4: Man.
3: So let's see. Neopets.
4: I never did that, but I had friends who were into it.
3: MySpace?
4: Yeah.
3: This is the one thing. When you did MySpace, you had to actually write in code.
4: Yeah.
3: You had to computer code the thing. There was no easy word processing, so you had to learn basic computer coding to have a MySpace. Yeah.
4: Yeah, to do that. Well, I mean, they had like default options, but they were boring, and nobody wanted that.
3: Mm. Some cut and paste.
4: Yeah. So it became...
3: Commands.
4: It became like he said, you had to know how to do it if you wanted anything on your page.
3: Wow. But Rod, do you remember, I couldn't code now if my life depended on it, but when we first got on the internet, we had to code those pages.
6: The very first FM99 website.
3: Yeah.
6: I had a page called The Only Bitch in My Life, and it was dedicated to my dog, Trickster.
3: Aw.
6: And I had a code.
4: Yeah.
6: I wrote Rod's Manifesto, and Harvey wanted me to put it on the internet, and that was a ton of coding.
4: I bet it was.
6: Took me days to get the thing up there.
4: See, that's
3: how about rotten.com?
4: I never really did that. I've heard of it, and I'm aware of it.
3: I tried to go there, and it wouldn't connect.
6: It's not around anymore.
4: No. Is it not?
6: No.
3: What a great URL, though.
6: You can buy it. I think the URL's...
3: Do you think it's for sale?
4: I think there were awful things on there.
3: I'm sure there were.
4: Yeah.
6: Well, then it's not what I'm thinking about, because I tried to avoid
3: that
6: the awful.
3: Yeah.
6: When I got my very first computer, I put a search in for New York Mets.
3: Right.
6: The first return was New York Metropolitan Strippers and Escorts. That was the first return.
3: Wow.
6: Not the New York Mets.
3: Not the actual New York Mets.
6: No.
3: No, well, you know, you had trouble, too. How about Ask Jeeves?
6: Yeah.
3: That was a search engine of sorts back in the day.
4: Yeah. Rotten.com. It was from 96 to 2012. Known for hosting graphic images and videos related to death, violence, and morbid curiosity.
3: Horrible stuff.
4: Yeah.
6: There was another one. There was another one.
3: That might still be out there. Yeah. Motherless?
6: No.
3: That's another one that has all the horrible videos. Yeah.
6: No, this one, like, you know, you could see bombings in real time over in Iraq. And
4: I wouldn't be shocked if that was on Rotten. Like that. Yeah.
6: I mean, it wasn't Rotten. It was, oh gosh, I wish I could remember the name of it. But there were a few times where we pulled stuff from there because it was the only website that had it. And I'm not talking about...

0: didn't have nothing but, it wasn't like just all graphic, horrible stuff.
1: Right.
0: But they had viral videos before they went viral.
1: Yeah.
0: I wish
1: because back then there wasn't much of a viral thing. Like, you weren't sharing them around Facebook and Instagram and this, that, and the other thing.
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1: 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We're back with the leftovers coming up next.
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2: Hey, that smells good over there. 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Hey. Where you got ribeyes going? Nice. I'll take my medium rare. Better question is, what are we drinking? We're going to enjoy your dinner.
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3: The music.
4: He's so,
3: makes him so pathetic.
4: He's very lonely.
5: Yeah.
4: And
5: what
4: honestly,
5: you got over there?
4: I cut like another 10 seconds off of that where he's still like, he's almost on the verge of crying.
3: Oh, that's fantastic. Let's go to the leftovers here. It's already after 10 o'clock. Sound bites left from the show this morning. Where is Manasquan Beach, New Jersey?
4: It's got to be Jersey Shore somewhere,
3: right.
4: Manasquan Beach. I mean, it's got to be in the East Coast.
3: All right.
4: Because they're not.
3: I'm just curious because they got a problem there. Hopefully, you weren't planning a trip to the Manasquan Beach.
4: Is it the problem? Is it
6: in Jersey?
5: You're so close.
3: See if we can find this thing. There it is. There it is.
6: Oh, there it is, right next to the beach.
3: Yeah.
5: Right.
3: Now I just want to see in relation to everything.
6: Yeah.
7: Oh, it's a little further north than Point Pleasant, if you know.
3: Yeah, right.
7: Yeah. It's not far.
3: Yep. Not quite to Asbury Park.
7: Mm-hmm.
3: Well, their version of the shore. Right
6: there,
3: Tom's River. All right, Manasquan Beach is closed, according to the soundbite, because syringes have been washing up there.
4: Man.
8: Safety is a big deal.
3: Syringes.
8: And I think that syringes and God knows what's on them.
9: We had no open wounds. We talked about that even before we went in, and we decided to give it a try.
10: Plus, if there's a stray needle and you step on it, I was a little nervous about it.
11: One beach cleanup is definitely not enough to say something's safe. This is, we can't change what's out in the oceans or what people have done in the past, but we can change our reaction to it.
3: Yeah, like not touching the water ever again.
4: Yeah. How about not discarding syringes in the water?
6: Well, Ron, where am I supposed to put them?
3: Probably came from, just up north.
6: Newark?
3: Trouble, I say. Woo! Oh, we did this story yesterday in Stupid News. The guy that picked the $30 up at a Walmart, and the cops were looking for him. They actually put his picture on television because you can't keep money that you find on the floor.
12: We don't pick and choose. If something is reported, it's no different than a shoplifting. The store wants us to put out the information. We put out the information. And somebody may say, well, it's just $30. But if you've ever been in a situation that that's all you had left, and then somebody took it from you, that will put you in a bad spot.
3: There you go.
4: But they didn't take it from you.
3: Well,
4: you
3: dropped it.
4: You dropped it, and he bought it back when he heard that they were looking for it.
3: Yeah.
4: Now, granted, I would have just told the person at the courtesy counter, here's my number, have them call me.
3: Right. Tell me how much money it is, and I'll
4: trust
3: give it back.
4: You, per se, but yeah.
3: I don't trust. Yeah.
5: I know.
4: Yeah.
5: I don't trust any of those guys.
6: I'm not adding a third party into this equation.
4: Yeah.
5: Yes.
3: There you go.
6: It's easier A to B.
3: Tough enough.
5: Yeah.
4: Yep.
3: Like when I had to surrender. I had to turn over a woman's purse that I found in my hotel room at a casino.
4: Mm-hmm.
3: And Mary and I find this purse in the nightstand drawer, and it's got everything in it. There's pictures and credit cards and this and that, but no contact. And I'm like, is this somebody that lost and offed themselves?
6: Right, yeah.
3: Like, where does this go to?
6: Yeah.
3: And we called a couple of numbers that we found in there, no answer, whatnot, and eventually had to give it to security, and you're just going, I don't know what happens at this point.
6: And you were just like,
3: that's
6: here.
3: It's the thing to do.
6: We found this empty purse.
3: Yeah. It's a lovely bag.
4: Yeah,
3: it's completely empty.
4: And it's

0: Yeah, because you're in a, where are we, Atlantic City, is that what you said?
1: Yeah.
0: Yeah, what if she comes back and goes, I had $400 in there.
2: I know, right?
0: You
2: know?
1: Yeah.
3: She comes back from swimming with the syringes and...
0: Yeah.
1: Next thing you know.
0: Yeah, she was out for a syringe swim.
4: Syringe swim. A little spritz.
1: Okay, we played that one.
4: There is an online baker trying to convince people that you too can make sourdough bread. I thought we gave up on this after COVID, but no.
5: So you could feed your sourdough starter before bed and give it a nice, you know, 1-to-3-3 ratio. So making sure it's got plenty of flour to rise overnight. And then when you get up in the morning, you're going to have a beautiful bubbly jar of sourdough starter. Wake up, have a coffee and mix the dough. It literally takes like 2 minutes to mix dough. You can cover it and let it sit while you're at work. You can leave it overnight in the fridge, and then again the next morning you can wake up, pop the oven on, make your coffee, and bake a fresh loaf of sourdough.
4: See, there you go. That's She's trying accent. To convince you that it doesn't take 3 full days of feeding and kneading this bread and standing around and humming and hawing over it and everything else. You know, that's what she's trying to say.
3: That's fair. Yeah. I'm gonna buy it.
1: It's true.
3: But
1: could be. I don't know.
0: Yeah, and buying it cheaper.
3: Easier for me.
0: Yeah,
4: right.
0: And
4: yeah, that
0: saves you time. You can actually do something that you want to do.
4: Yep. National Dog Day. These are the best jokes from late night.
6: In a new survey, 70% of American dog owners say that their dog overeats during the holidays. 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
9: 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But after we have stayed a while, it's time for a

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0: Chicken's Machine, Rock 799. If you are wondering why all the flags that you see are at half staff, I mean, you could probably guess. It's both the president, Donald Trump, and Virginia Governor Abigail Spanberger both put out orders, proclamations about the flags. The president is saying on Truth Social that American flags will be lowered to half staff for 1 week in memory of country music legend Dolly Parton. Virginia Governor Abigail Spanberger ordered flags across Virginia to be lowered on to half staff beginning last night and then continuing through Tuesday, September 1st, exactly 1 week, flags at half staff, all in honor of the memory of Dolly Parton.
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3: 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I care because I want to make a difference. 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

0: It's Disturb, Stupefy, Rock 799. If you look to the sky tomorrow night, you will see something. And no, it's not another SpaceX rocket launch that everybody videos because it's happening at like 2 a.m. And they're like, what is that in the sky? It's a crazy thing. I've never seen it before. And then they post that on a Facebook group asking what it is. And then everybody goes, dude, SpaceX launch is totally fine. Like, not aliens coming to get us. Not yet. This one, though, is not going to be a SpaceX launch. This is going to be a partial lunar eclipse tomorrow night into Friday morning. Parts of the moon will also take on like a reddish or copper color as well. And I was checking ahead to the forecast because we do have a chance of some showers and thunderstorms tomorrow afternoon. It's going to start off cloudy, but it's supposed to clear up as the evening goes on and into the overnight hour. So you might have a chance to actually see this. Lows tomorrow night, 72 degrees, sitting outside watching the clouds part and a lunar eclipse happen. Sounds pretty chill.
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9: Yeah, let's get this lunchbox opened up, starting with the facts and stats. Our chance to learn a little bit of trivia, like, and I love this because lately it's been anti-facts. It's like Mythbusters. Napoleon Bonaparte was not short. Contrary to what I learned from Bill and Ted's Excellent Adventure. He was actually above average height at his time. He was 5'6", but that was average height in early 19th century France. Chameleons cannot change color to camouflage. They actually change color to communicate with other chameleons. And ostriches do not bury their heads in the sand. They do lie flat on the ground with their neck stretched out. It's kind of a part of their nesting ritual. I've seen that ritual before. Alice in Chains, that's going to kick off lunch. No excuses. Rock 799.

0: Red Hot Chili Peppers, Rockin' FM 99, Around the World is the name of the song. Looking at highs today in the upper 80s, mostly sunny skies, staying mostly clear as we go to tonight. Some clouds rolling in, a little bit more humidity than we've seen the past couple of days. That humidity coming through in force tomorrow as we have chances for showers and thunderstorms in the afternoon. Highs are going to be in the mid 80s tomorrow. Hopefully it'll clear up tomorrow night so we have a chance to see that lunar eclipse happening Thursday night into Friday morning. By the time we get towards the weekend, Friday and into Saturday, it does look like we're going to have some chances of rain. Highs right around 80.
1: 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Coming up on the Thursday show, break out the air fresheners. 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
1: 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They're coming through with Seether, Hoobastank, and Hinder all at the Veterans United Home Loans Amphitheater at Virginia Beach. 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Already almost to September. 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And then join us on Labor Day for our class reunion. 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

0: KOD, Rock 799, Youth of the Nation. Shout out to the Youth of the Nation, the 11 specifically, that just started their semester at Old Dominion University on Monday as a part of this new scholarship program. ODU, where I graduated, was one, actually the first of just 14 universities across the country to be selected to offer this specific scholarship program. It's a cyber AI course scholarship for service. It's funded by the National Science Foundation. It'll fund 2 to 3 years of education for students who are studying things like cybersecurity and artificial intelligence. That's according to Tanner Side, by the way, who says in exchange, students are then expected to work for a government agency for the same amount of time. So we had 11 start on Monday here at ODU. Congratulations to them.
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3: Chances of rain over the next couple of days, but not today. Today we're looking at mostly clear skies. There's like an 8% chance of rain. So slight. Some clouds rolling in here or there. Highs in the upper 80s. Mostly sunny skies, though. AC/DC, Hell's Bells. 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

0: Papa Roach, FM 99 rocks. It is Nick with you on this Wednesday afternoon. Hampton Roads, hope you're soaking up the sunshine right now because, well, it's probably the last day we're going to have a beautiful day like this before the wet weather and the threat of rain reappears throughout the area. But looking at sunny skies outside of our studios here in Chesapeake right now, and temperatures in the upper 80s. And as I mentioned, clouds going to be rolling in a little bit later on this evening. And then that threat of rain back in the forecast tomorrow, Friday, Saturday, and Sunday as well. So enjoy it while you can this afternoon.
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0: Weezer FM 99 rocks. It is Nick Hagin with you, and August 26th is National Dog Day. Yeah, that's today. We recognize, we honor, we celebrate the dog, that best friend of yours, the one that is always there wagging their tail, happy to see you no matter how down your day is. That dog going to be happy that you're there and make you feel good. So National Dog Day today, and since it's the afternoon, does that now mean that we're actually in National Dog Day afternoon? I'm not sorry for that joke.
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0: 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Injured in an accident? 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
1: Sorry, hold on. I forgot to put, I had to pull up a photo for this one. HRBT over on the Hampton side. East is around Armistead. The Norfolk side west near the Mason Creek Bridge. Got a crash in Virginia Beach. This is 264 East near the Cleveland Street overpass. It's blocking off the right lane with delays near the near the 64 interchange. Another crash also in Virginia Beach, 64 West. This is near the Twin Bridges. That congestion is pushing you back before the Virginia Beach Boulevard overpass. In Portsmouth, 264 East of the downtown tunnels at Effingham. Newport News, 664 South to the Modern Merrimack, just near 35th Street. The Gilmerton Bridge. Two back-to-back openings for you, 3:45 and 4 p.m. And I'm Mike Alexander, FM 99.
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4: Oh, yes. Uh-oh. It's hit, the music. You know what this means. We gonna get
1: spooky, creepy. Extraterrestrial?
4: There it is, woo! Baby. Yes, we're going to talk aliens.
1: All right.
4: And more specifically, going to find out where you stand on this. If news broke tomorrow that several UFOs had landed, aliens were confirmed to have arrived here on the third rock from the sun.
1: Yeah.
4: Earth, which means dirt.
1: Uh-huh.
4: How would you feel? Would you feel fearful? Or curious.
1: I'd be nervous because, like, that means the gas prices are going to go up. Because then we have to find different sources of fuel.
4: Honestly, I'm not worried about that because I'm like, listen, if they came here from a spaceship.
1: Yeah.
4: If they're peaceful.
1: Uh-huh.
4: They're like Ringo Starr, peace and love.
1: Right.
4: They don't shoot the dove.
1: Yeah.
4: Then they're going to show us a whole new means of energy.
1: Yeah, but they still have to park those things somewhere. And I've seen big trucks park in compact spaces before. You know, we just don't know how to do it.
4: Again, I'm not going to be prejudiced against the extraterrestrials showing up here. I'm going to assume that if they have figured out interstellar travel, that they're not worried about their parking.
1: Sure.
4: Honestly, I doubt they're even going to need to park. They'll probably just hover.
1: That's fair. But then you have to worry about, like, you know, restricted airspace and are they allowed to go? Where can we fly now?
4: Yeah.
1: What are the drafts? What's the weather conditions going to be like for them? If it rains, do they have to land? Like,
4: think of places where they can land.
1: You're right. Like NASA, which we won't need.

0: need anymore because of our advanced knowledge of technology now that we have aliens. So they're putting all of our scientists out of work.
1: That's a lie.
0: I just don't know, Nick.
1: Say their alien spacecraft is going to use up all of our water or something like that? Like, is that?
0: I don't know what they run on.
1: Yeah, that's could be like the aliens from Independence Day. They need our core.
0: Yeah.
1: The liquid hot magma.
0: The best we have to offer is diarrhea lettuce. So if the spaceships run off of that, neat.
1: That's a lie. We also have frozen diarrhea berries now.
0: You're right. I forgot we had two fuel sources.
1: Yeah. We got those going for us, too.
0: So, I don't know. I got some practical concerns here. What about our education system?
1: Again, interstellar beings coming here, I feel like, would be a giant boost to all of our education.
0: Oh, the housing prices are going to go up.
1: No.
0: Those interest rates, Nick. The interest rates.
1: Sure, adding all these new... It's already a hard market, and now you're adding people that are coming in. It's going to cause the...
0: I mean, I guess we got MacArthur Center. We could just turn that into apartments. Yeah, that's pretty good.
1: That's where they can stay.
0: I like that.
1: That's a good place. Figured it out. There you go.
0: I think it'd be pretty cool.
1: We did what City Council couldn't do and figured out what to do with that. How about that?
0: It's like a 5-minute break.
1: 3.5. Let's be real. We're better than that.
2: Rumble. I know one person who's watched the show and hates it. And I don't understand how you can hate it.
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2: Yeah.
4: So you're not friends with them anymore?
2: Yeah. No.
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for you at 8:30. It's Nick Hagin with you. Mike Alexander going to rejoin us in a little bit. He's got another traffic update coming your way. And your moron of the day, why finders keepers could actually lead to criminal charges. It's Corin right now. Got the light.

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0: 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Injured in an accident? Dial 757-INJURED for Larry King.
1: Got a crash. A couple of them, actually. They're both in Virginia Beach. First one's 264 East near the Cleveland Street overpass. It's got that right lane blocked off with your delays with it near the 64 interchange. Also, a crash in Virginia Beach, 64 West near the Twin Bridges. The right lane blocked, congestion heavy before the Virginia Beach Boulevard overpass. At the HRBT, 64 East in Hamptons before Armistead. Norfolk side westbounds before the Mason Creek Bridge. Getting on towards that there, Berkeley. 264 West is before Tidewater Drive. Portsmouth side east of the downtown tunnels at Effingham, and in Newport News, 664 South to the Monitor Merrimack, 35th Street is where you sit, and I'm Mike Alexander, FM 99.
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8: All right, today's tale, Mike.
1: Yeah.
8: Is a warning. If you see money on the floor, you're out at the store, see some cash laying around, it's usually finders keepers, correct?
1: I would say so, yes.
8: Yeah, no, maybe next time, don't touch the money.
1: It's not finders keepers? That's illegal? It's a crime?
8: Well, if you're down in Georgia.
1: Oh, no.
8: Maybe.
1: Oh, no.
8: Police department in Albany, Georgia, took to social media to ask the public to help them identify a suspect who found $30 on the ground
1: at
8: Walmart.
1: $30.
8: And picked it up and kept it.
1: The audacity.
8: Yeah. They said that an individual dropped $30 on the ground while shopping. Mm-hmm. This individual picked up the money. Did not turn it into employees. They showed a surveillance image which appeared to show an older man. Apparently, the police were called about the missing money. Normally, cops would be too busy to deal with something like this.
1: I would say so, but it's Walmart.
8: Yeah. Post went viral locally. Guy did come forward, return the money to the police. His name wasn't released, and he hasn't commented.
1: Yeah.
8: Victim decided not to press charges.
1: Yeah, because they

0: Life behind bars.
1: It's $30.
0: Nope, life behind bars.
1: $30.
0: No, no parole. No bail. No visits.
1: Who cares?
0: You do not get any credit towards the commissary. What if it was that man's last $30?
1: That was what I was waiting for in this story, where it was like the person who lost $30, it was like it was all that was left to buy the diapers for his kid, and he was da da da. He's like, no, just some dude that got pissed that he lost $30. Dude, I've lost money before.
0: Yeah, I'm looking for a $5 bill. The FBI is supposed to get back to me about what they have found because I did enlist their help.
1: Yeah, I mean,
0: It's going to go international if I can't find it by Friday. I swear.
1: It's going to get really weird when...
0: Paydays for us, not till next week. I need that $5.
1: That's true. I'm sitting here looking at my bank account going, oh boy.
0: It's rough out in these streets.
1: If only I could find $30.
0: We'll go to Walmart and we'll look around for $30.
1: Yeah, you'll see me on the, Virginia Beach Boulevard later this evening. Walking up and down the aisles looking for whatever change I can find.
0: I was in D.C. leaving a Capitals game, and I was on the sidewalk walking towards like where the Uber was supposed to pick me up, and like a $20 bill like blew to my feet. Do I pick it up? I did.
1: I mean, I would.
0: I used it to buy a pizza.
1: Yeah.
0: But what if that $20 bill had come directly from the National Treasury, which is in D.C.? Is that a federal offense now? Or is it only in Georgia?
1: To me, it shouldn't be. They lost it. You found it. And you know what? You stimulated the economy by spending.
0: And that's why I went outside of the White House and said, finders, keepers. They hated that.
1: Oh, I so badly want it. No.
0: Nope.
1: No.
0: Nope.
1: Yep, nope.
0: Nope.
1: Not gonna do that.
0: Nope.
1: Not gonna do it. Not gonna make jokes. There you go. That is your moron of the day. More stupid news coming up after the break. Rumble the gang gonna try and top us.
0: Good luck.
1: Yeah, best of luck with that.
0: I do like their odds though.
1: Yeah. Hey, while you wait on that, maybe hit up the FM 99 app. We got details if you want to win a pair of tickets. Stain Break the Cycle 25th Anniversary Tour with Seether, Hoobastank, and Hinder. Veterans United Hobos Amphitheater, Virginia Beach, September 13th. 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All the details waiting for you in the FM 99 app. And believe me when I say you're going to want to go check out how you can win those tickets, because tickets moving fast for this show.
0: Mm-hmm.
1: Little birdie said something to me, and I went, ooh.
0: Yeah.
1: So, yeah, don't wait on these tickets. 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
8: Oh.
7: I believe España.
9: The way your jaw
7: just sitting here with my mouth. A woman who legally lives in the United Kingdom was actually left stranded at the Spanish airport after the United Kingdom's visa system mixed her up with her twin sister and told her she's not allowed back in the country.
9: Oh, my goodness. Boy, they don't like the twin, huh?
7: Yeah, apparently not.
9: That's rough.
7: Her name is Nydia. Nydia Webb. Fell afoul of what she was told were known issues with the United Kingdom's e-visa program. This was something that was brought in as part of the government's drive to digitize the UK's immigration system. When they Brexited out of being a part of the European Union, they had to come up with their own parameters and their own set of border policies, etc. This is one. Ms. Webb, who had lived in the United Kingdom for 8 years, was told at her departure gate she would not be able to board her flight home. My digital status had become linked to my identical twin sister's details rather than my own, meaning my status could not be properly matched to my identity. So she's not from there, but that's where she lives. Concerns, so on and so forth. The acting chief executive of the immigration campaign group, let's see here, previous cases, so on and so forth. There is no resolution in this story.
9: She's still sitting in the airport today.

0: She might be.
1: Oh, my gosh.
0: Having one more $7 bag of chips.
2: What was that movie with Tom Hanks?
0: Yes. Where he lived in the airport.
2: Yeah, for like weeks at least.
0: Because he was one of these immigration guys that got caught up between two countries and had nowhere to go, right?
2: Terminal, yeah.
0: Did you guys see it? I never
2: did.
0: I did,
2: yeah. I watched it a long time ago. It was good. I mean, for what it was, it's a very movie centered in one place. Not a lot of difference there.
0: Mm-hmm.
2: But I imagine that. I think to yourself, too, this can't happen.
0: Yeah.
2: No, this doesn't happen to anybody. And then...
0: Okay. Eventually, she gets home.
2: Okay.
0: I just found that part of the story. I apologize for that. She said they promised her over the phone that the problem would be fixed. She got an email, so on and so forth. But I was not allowed to board my flight until they actually corrected the issue. Had I not spent hours on the phone with them trying to resolve this, I might still be at the airport.
2: Okay.
3: And it kills me because, you know, there's no common sense. It's always like zero tolerance policy.
0: Oh,
3: that's what the computer says. Sorry.
2: And
3: can't help you.
2: The worst part is none of it is your fault.
3: No.
0: No, but almost nobody you speak to has any... No one has autonomy.
3: No.
0: They cannot operate.
3: And everybody's afraid that if they go ahead and...
0: Everybody's got a boss. Yep. Somebody else got to sign off, so on and so forth.
2: Yeah. And you're just stuck in the Spanish
0: airport.
2: You're
0: stuck.
2: Mm-hmm. Yeah. I guess there's worse places to be stuck.
3: Sure.
0: It sounds expensive.
2: I mean, it does sound expensive.
0: Airport in Spain.
2: But I think I'd choose Spain over, like, I don't know.
0: Ukraine.
2: Ethiopia. Ukraine. Yeah. Yeah, it's a little rough there right now.
0: Yeah. Yeah. Djibouti.
2: Yeah. Right.
0: Hey, that story is true.
4: And stupid.
0: And that's why it is.
4: Stupid News Extra.
0: Bye.
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0: 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Injured in an accident? Dial 757-INJURED for Larry King.
1: So I got a couple of crashes out there. They're both in Virginia Beach. The first one's 264 West near the 64 interchange. It's got the left lane of the inside set blocked off, slowing things down around Newtown. Crash in Virginia Beach, another one. 64 West near the Twin Bridges. That's been moved to the right shoulder, but you still have congestion that's putting you into the 264 interchange. HRBT, Hampton East, 664 interchange. Norfolk side west at the 564 interchange. Headed towards the Berkeley, 264 West near Campo Stella Road. Portsmouth side east of the downtown tunnel. Still just hanging there. Effingham. In Suffolk, 664 north to the Monitor Merrimack near College Drive, Newport News side south to the M&M 35th Street. 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
0: Time to enjoy this bowl of delicious.
2: I packed this bowl for two.
0: It's the 420 Munchies.
3: All right, let's do it. Let's get into the munchies, man.
1: Let's dig in.
3: Let's enjoy.
1: Mm-hmm.
3: All right, so it's refreshing when places you like, they acknowledge, hey, we hear you fans right. of our product, and we're going to fix it. Mm-hmm. And that's actually what today is about. Fast food, we love it, we know it, and Burger King, well, they have announced that they're rolling out new chicken nuggets and sauces because customers started complaining about the current ones, and they agree.
1: Yeah, they're a little lackluster.
3: Yeah.
1: For sure.
3: In a press release, they said that they got thousands of complaints about their nuggets being rubbery, dry, and disappointing.
1: Yeah, a little bit.
3: They say their culinary team reevaluated their process and recipe and made changes. I always love when a fast food restaurant says that. Sure you did.
1: Right. Well, when I go for Michelin star fast food, I go Burger King.
3: Yeah, that's... Yeah, I love your product, but you don't need to gaslight me into thinking that you have an actual team there that's creating this recipe.
1: Right. It is a college student that has an 8 a.m. tomorrow morning, and they just wanted, like, a little bit of a bigger nugget.
3: Yeah. I don't know who you made the deal with. Cisco.
1: Right.
3: Maybe. I don't know. But your nuggets are going to be better than whatever low-grade brand you were buying before. All right. That's all it comes down to. They didn't give a lot of specifics, but said that the new nuggets and a range of updated sauces will be available nationwide beginning September 1st.
1: Get us that Szechuan.
3: Oh, that would be a hell of a move.
1: Yeah.
3: But you can't call it that. You got to call it, like, BK Swan. No, that sounds not yummy.
1: Obviously, you are not their chef.
3: I am not.
1: You're not their chef.
3: No. Nope. I don't. That's why I don't make the big bucks there to change up the chicken nugget recipe and the sauces. Now, in other nugget news, McDonald's bringing back its popular spicy chicken McNuggets.
1: Oh, thank you.
3: For the first time in 2 years, and Mighty Hot Sauce as well.
1: The spicy McNuggets were really, really good.
3: Yeah, that'll begin on September 1st. But again, that's a limited time thing, and it annoyed me because can't believe I've done this, but 3 days in a row I have now gone to McDonald's for lunch.
1: I was in college at one point.
3: Yeah, that's what it feels like. It's what did we say? We don't get paid again until next week, so somebody's got to make something work,
1: right?
3: And I've got a lot of points in that app from all those lunch. So there's a lot of I'm pulling a lot of app shenanigans right now to get. Oh, I get a medium fry if I buy any soft drink? Well, let me buy the small soda and a medium fry for free.
1: Wow.
3: Hoop, gonna circle back through this and use those points for a McDouble.
1: Nick Pearl.
3: I paid for a drink.
1: Nick Pearl really picking up his loyalty points over here.
3: I'm working. This is what I do. This is why I don't use those points for a year. I wait.
1: You
3: and then
1: stock
3: I get
1: up.
3: To a point where I'm broke.
1: All right.
3: And I go, well, you're about to feed me for like $3 all week. But I saw the spicy chicken McNugget option, and I went, oh, they're back. Son of a... No! It's not available yet. But when it is available, I'll be out of points.
1: Stock them up.
3: That's how I'm going to restock.
1: Build up.
3: Going to be going 5 days a week just to get the McNuggets and build back up all those points. He's got 20,000 points again.
1: Nick's going to McDonald's again. You don't understand. He's on a mission.
3: Listen, the lady at the drive-thru actually called me by my name today, and I was like, yep. It's good to see you work 3 days in a row as well. It's same lunchtime.
1: She said, how's the kid?
3: Yeah.
1: Did I start school yet? That's beautiful.
3: You know, you got enough points in there to get a Happy Meal if you want. Oh, I know.
1: Yeah. All right, well, you enjoy your day. We still on for dinner on Saturday?
3: Yeah, nah, Maybe. I'll be looking to do something with the kids, so maybe I'll be out this
1: okay,
3: way.
1: Okay, all right. Cool, cool, cool. I'll bring the nuggets.
3: Okay. And then back to fast food admitting that they dropped the ball.
1: Uh-huh.
3: Interview in the Wall Street Journal. The CEO of Wendy's says that food quality has not been their top priority in recent years, but they're changing that. He said that they have made some decisions around quality that were rooted in efficiency and cost saving, and they've let value equation erode.
1: That's not the way Dave would have wanted it.
3: Nope. So they are course correcting as well and bringing themselves back
1: good.
3: To Dave approved.
1: They're going
3: to
1: Dave's double down on all of these for improvements that they're going
3: to
1: make.
3: And to be honest, I did go to Wendy's recently.
1: Yeah.
3: And I got the spicy chicken.
1: Yeah.
3: It wasn't that bad. It wasn't what I was expecting.
1: Yeah, no, I agree with you.
3: The fries really were not what I was expecting.
1: Yeah, these two guys are scared because Burger King has really been putting in the work.
3: I mean, their team of chefs.
1: Now I want a Whopper.
3: Dude, I can always go for a Whopper.
1: I already ate a big lunch.
3: I mean, I'm sorry, McDonald's. I did not mean that.
1: We are off for dinner on Saturday.
3: No more
1: nuggets for you.
3: I don't think I can go there tomorrow. It's going to be like a Super Troopers type thing. Two McDoubles, they're for Nick? What does that mean?
1: And nothing.
3: Yeah, nothing. Just enjoy your burger.
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6: 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He's got another traffic update coming your way in a little bit. And the latest trend in shoe fashion might be the stupidest thing ever existed. Barefoot high heels. Tell you about it coming up. Here's

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0: 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Injured in an accident? Dial 757-INJURED for Larry King.
1: Still working on trying to clear out a couple of crashes. First one, Virginia Beach, 264 West near the 64 interchange. It was blocking the left lane of the inside set. Really, you're just slowing down as you get past it and into the interchange. A crash in Hampton, 64 East near Armistead. It's got the right lane blocked. It is also inside the delays that were already forming towards the HRBT, which are now a little heavier near Mercury Boulevard. The Norfolk side, westbound, is around the 564 interchange. Headed towards the Berkeley, 264 West in Norfolk is around Campostella Road. The Portsmouth side, east of the downtown tunnel, at Elm Avenue now, excuse me. Suffolk, 664 north to the Monitor Merrimack near College Drive, and the Newport News side, that would be south to the M&M, 35th Street. 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
2: All right, it is Nick Hagan with you, and we got to talk about new high fashion.
1: Oh, high fashion.
2: Yes, maybe the stupidest thing to ever exist in life has just debuted. The shoe brand, Jeffrey Campbell,
1: sure,
2: has debuted.
1: I'm too poor to know who that is.
2: It doesn't matter. There's a new barefoot heel.
1: Oh, Margaret Qualley wore this the other day.
2: Yeah.
1: She exploded the internet for a hot minute.
2: No straps over the top of your feet. It's just a heel.
1: Yeah.
2: Beneath the back of your foot.
1: Yep.
2: So you're barefoot.
1: Yeah. No, your heel.
2: But your heel is up.
1: Yeah.
2: Because it's the only thing that's got anything on it.
1: That sound painful.
2: Painful and dumb. And it looks dumb, too.
1: Extremely pointless.
2: Listen, she's hot, but she looked stupid with that. And here's another photo of it.
1: Yeah. Hers were at least flat.
2: Yeah.
1: This is like a legit heel.
2: It's a legit heel. Like, I don't know any woman that would want that. I want the comfort of barefoot, but I also want the uncomfort of having the back of my foot.
1: Paying so much for clothes when they're already like gone, you know, like half gone.
2: Seems like a fetish thing to me, honestly.
1: It might be.
2: Like, you know what I'm into?
1: Right.
2: I'm not into women in full high heels stepping on my face.
1: Part.
2: Because I want the toes to be touching my face as well.
1: Just the back part.
2: Yeah.
1: Heels, gross.
2: Yeah, exactly.
1: It's disgusting.
2: I need the heel portion to dig into me while I can also lick the toe.
1: Yeah,
2: there's that's how those things work.
1: Yeah,
2: I don't know.
1: This is there's an OnlyFans page for this already.
2: There is.
1: It's out there.
2: And I've subscribed to the free version of it, don't worry.
1: To the free one?
2: Well, yeah, you know.
1: Oh, you got the trial.
2: Yeah, I just, you know, it's all for work.
1: Of course, the research.
2: I turn those expenses into HR all the time.
1: Right. Yeah. They let you put your account on the company card.
2: Exactly. I pay for OnlyFans through work, all right? I'm not dumb. I'm not going to get caught with that at home.
1: I'm not dumb. I let work handle it.
2: No, I do not have an OnlyFans account. No, that's not a thing.
1: Not in his name.
2: No, exactly. There you go. You don't know what my alias is on.
1: Right. Sean's in for a rude awakening once that first bill drops.
2: Oh, boy. There you go. High fashion. The high heel that's just for your heel.
1: Hood, foot, they both have double O's, you know.
2: Barefoot high heels. If I see somebody wearing these at the OSHA club, I'm definitely going
1: to
2: give them a
1: What am I supposed to do with your gift now?
2: Well, burn it. The

0: Let me tell you about a study that the insurance companies don't want you to know about. Martindale NOLO reported that someone with a lawyer gets on average 4.5 times more than someone without a lawyer. 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And if yours is a serious case, just call 757-ALL-7s, Rudder Mills.
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10: 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You can only do it as an adult. As a kid, there's like no frame of reference. It's like you're a kid, your whole life is awesome. It's awesome, right? You ever think about being a kid? You had no money, you had no ID, no cell phone, no nothing. No keys to the house. You just ran outside into the woods. You weren't scared of nothing. I challenge you to do that as an adult. All your ID, all your credit card, just run out of the house, no phone. Turn the corner where you can't see your house and not have a full-on panic attack like, oh my God, what if something happens to me? I'll get locked up, no one will know who I am. What if I twist my ankle? Your whole life is awesome as a kid, right? You show up, no money, just get stuff, grilled cheese, movie tickets, right? Why wouldn't a dog be awesome? Everything is awesome. It's not till you're an adult that you appreciate it, right? Your dreams start dying, somebody cheats on you, right? And then you come home, that dog's looking at you like, dude, you're awesome. It's like, no, dude, you are awesome. Oh, it's the greatest thing ever.
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1: I got a crash, Virginia Beach, 264 East past Lynn Haven. It is blocking off the right two lanes with everything behind it.

0: unfolding very quickly near Mount Trashmore. A crash in Hampton, 64 East near Armistead, that's blocking off the right lane. Your delays are before Mercury Boulevard, HRBT, from the Hampton side east near Rap Road. The Norfolk side west down to Bay Avenue, headed towards the Berkeley. 264 West is around Tidewater Drive. The Portsmouth side east, the downtown tunnels in Effingham. In Newport News, 664 south to the M&M, 35th Street still. 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
0: Ding!
5: There we go.
0: Right on it.
5: Right on it. Time to learn some things on this day in history. A lot to get to today.
0: Indeed there is.
5: Because there's a few birthdays we got to celebrate. 33 today.
0: Mm-hmm.
5: Keke Palmer.
0: Keke Palmer?
5: Yeah.
0: Nice.
5: Yeah.
0: She's fun. I remember as True Jackson VP.
5: Oh, you're going way back.
0: From Nickel. That's way back?
5: Oh. You are younger than me, so that's what, like, you were still, like, I was beyond Nickelodeon at that point.
0: I know you were.
5: So that's way back.
0: Okay.
5: I got introduced to her with the same show that I fell in love with Glenn Powell on, called Scream Queens.
0: Okay.
5: She was on that show with Emma Roberts, Ed Company, and Glenn Powell was on that show as well. I walked away from that show. I went in going, oh, Emma Roberts is a cutie. I like her, to Keke Palmer and Glenn Powell can...
0: Yeah?
5: Reverse Oreo cookie, what? Chris Pine is 46 today. Captain James T. Kirk in the Kelvin timeline.
0: You have to know that nothing else that you say during this bit matters.
5: No, I know. I made the comment I was going for.
0: Uh-huh.
5: Macaulay Culkin is 46.
0: Right, cool.
5: He's not having a good day.
0: No, he is not. No,
5: his Home Alone 2 co-stars are just one by one fading away. 119 years ago, 1907, Harry Houdini jumped off of a bridge over the San Francisco Bay.
0: How'd that go?
5: Hands tied to a 75-pound ball and chain, and he swam to the surface in less than 2 minutes.
0: Show off.
5: Yeah. Yeah.
0: I can do that.
5: Yeah, sure. All right, let's try it at the James River.
0: No.
5: Sure, I'm sure there's no legality issues when we go to HR for this
0: bit. No.
5: 80 years ago, 1946, Norma Jean Baker signed a contract with 20th Century Fox. That matters because she very shortly after that would change her first name to Marilyn.
0: Yeah.
5: And her last name to her mother's maiden name, Monroe. Yes.
0: Oh.
5: So Marilyn Monroe signed her contract with 20th Century Fox 80 years ago today.
0: That's pretty important.
5: And you know what she used to do with JFK and RFK? No. 58 years ago...
0: I'm not going to. There is a joke that's festering in there.
5: Yeah. I made a reference to it earlier.
0: Yeah.
5: 58 years ago, 1968, the Beatles
0: released... I don't think they have those Oreos.
5: Nope.
0: I think it's Golden.
5: Release Hey Jude. Song was number one for 9 weeks.
0: Yeah, I mean, that's a popular one.
5: Yeah, and famously about John leaving his wife for Yoko and Paul writing it for his kids.
0: Oof.
5: Yeah.
0: Well, she broke apart the Beatles, so.
5: No! 29 years ago, 1997.
0: That's what we disagree with. Okay,
5: yeah.
0: Got it.
5: In 1997, we all got introduced to Creed when they debuted their debut album.
0: I didn't know Creed formed in my lifetime. I thought it was before my lifetime.
5: Creed, you have only lived in a world with arms wide open.
0: Well, except for a year. I was born in 96.
5: And who 97.
0: And who knew that in 1996, when I was born, I was just 6 feet from the edge of Creed.
5: Well, all it took was one. 1 year, that is. Yeah, to get to Creed from the time you were born. Yeah. Oh, my goodness. They might have just been stuck in their own prison.
0: Yeah, it could
5: that.
0: Have been. Who
5: you
0: knows?
5: Know, who knows? But... they got there, that Creed.
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0: 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Injured in an accident? Dial 757-INJURED for Larry King.
1: Oh, you have to read the traffic by phone. Fine. And make things move.
2: Got a crash in Virginia Beach, 264 East past Lynn Haven. It's blocking off the right two lanes. Your delays have built up quick already before Independence. HRBT over on the Hampton side, east before Armistead. Norfolk side west down to Bay Avenue. Headed towards the Berkeley, 264 West City Hall. Portsmouth side east of the downtown tunnels at Elm Avenue. In Chesapeake, 64 east of the high rise at Battlefield Boulevard. Suffolk, 664 north of the modern Merrimack before College Drive. And the Newport News side, south to the M&Ms around 35th Street. 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
1: And it's almost as if we're just kind of rehashing what we did yesterday.
2: Yeah.
1: We have more sad news out of the world of the entertainment world today as another icon, another legend. This time, Tim Curry was announced to have passed away. I guess this actually happened late last night.
2: Wow.
1: TMZ reported that there was a call to his L.A. home around 11:23.
2: Yeah.
1: First responders showed up, and he was pronounced dead on the scene when they arrived.
2: That's so sad.
1: The call was released, of course, by TMZ, the 911 call. I ain't playing it. I ain't listening to it. There's aspects of the way they report that just I don't like.
2: TMZ, first to release a lot of info, I get it, but at the same time,
1: certain things I don't need. Thank you for the information. I am very sad because Tim Curry to me,
2: you're a
1: picture show.
2: I know. I've already called Barry. He's heartbroken.
1: Yeah, I was going to ask how your buddy Barry Bostwick was doing.
2: I'm going to go over to his house later tonight. Yeah.
1: For those that don't know.
2: I was in a movie.
1: Yeah, you were in a movie. You're way, way, way, way off in the distance as a background actor, but you did do

0: Island. They released a wonderful statement about Tim Curry. You know, not many people are honorary Muppets, but he definitely is.
1: He is
0: such
1: Muppet.
0: A light, warm-hearted person all around them. Clue is another classic film.
1: Never saw Clue.
0: Oh, my God, dude. You got to watch Clue. Clue is a classic.
1: I've never played Clue.
0: I mean, you don't really need to play Clue to get to understand the movie Clue. It's just the concept of, you know, Colonel Mustard, all of them are in the same place. And it's a whodunit.
1: Yeah, and you can shoot. There's different endings.
0: Yeah, there's three different endings to the movie. So, like, back in the day, if you went to, like, Town Center to see it, you got maybe ending two. If you went to, like, Norfolk, you got, like, ending one. If you were in Portsmouth, you got ending three. You know, like, you might not have gotten the same ending depending on where you saw that film, which is really cool. But if you watch it now, you get all the endings.
1: Oh.
0: They pieced it together with here's how it could have happened, here's how it might have happened, here's how it did happen.
1: I'm going to watch it in my house, and then I'm going to come to your house and watch it another way. I'm going to show up at someone else's house to watch it one more way.
0: Oh, man. There's so many things to watch. I've been thinking about the movie Congo.
1: Yeah?
0: It's not a good movie, but he's in it. It's about the talking ape.
1: Oh, sure.
0: The gorilla that can sign and speak. It's bad. But Tim Curry's in it, and he just steals. He's Tim Curry, man. He just rolls in there, and you're like, yes.
1: Yes, it's going to be a good
0: movie.
1: This
0: film gets amazing.
1: Home Alone 2, Lost in New York.
0: That one's going to be a really rough watch this year when you think about it. Because three people from the film have passed away since the start of this year.
1: Well, all the Rocky Horror shows that are going to happen come fall.
0: Yeah.
1: Or actually, they'll start next month.
0: I'm thinking about the Nero.
1: Yeah.
0: Right there.
1: I know they got a couple performances. I'm planning on going to at least one of those.
0: Yeah. It's funny, for liking the Rocky Horror Picture Show, I have never gone to see it on the big screen.
1: Oh, on the big screen. But you've seen the...
0: I've seen the movie.
1: Have you seen the stage version?
0: I haven't even seen the stage
1: version. You have to see the stage version, and I want to go with you, because then you have to put the V on your forehead, and they have to do things to you.
0: No, I don't want that. No. Actually,
1: not like that, though.
0: You know what?
1: No.
0: I'm just a sweet trip. The stuff. From transsexual... Transylvania.
1: You don't have to go anymore. I changed around. You don't have to go.
0: Oh, come on.
1: No, you don't
0: now
1: have
0: you
1: to
0: got
1: go.
0: Me all excited to like.
1: No. You don't have to go.
0: Act out my Tim Curry.
1: You're gonna have too much fun with the stuff that they're gonna make you do.
0: and to continue down the sad path for a second. Well, we now know that Dolly Parton, who had passed away yesterday at 80, actually battled a brief battle with cancer.
1: Yeah.
0: So that was kind of a quiet, nobody was aware of that, but she passed away next to her family.
1: And she didn't want the world to know, and that's her right to do so. You know?
0: Absolutely. Well, I mean, I think about like Norm Macdonald or something like that.
1: Exactly.
0: Nobody knew for like a decade he was battling that.
1: Yeah.
0: And then just one day we all woke up and got that sad news, and he was like, years, right? And then to wrap it up on some positive news, Ryan Gosling is producing a live-action movie about a grown-up Bam Bam from the Flintstones.
1: Love it.
0: There's no word on the possibility of him starring in it, but I would love to see Ryan Gosling Bam Bam. It's official. Spider-Man Brand New Day surpassed Avengers Endgame at the domestic box office. Is now second highest grossing movie ever in North America.
1: Woo!
0: Until the re-release comes out later this year of Avengers Endgame.
1: I'm going to go.
0: Then there's a possibility Spider-Man might fall back. But it is only now chasing The Force Awakens. Star Wars.
1: Oh, wow.
0: Okay. So if it can't pass that, I think it will hold on to it. But
1: I think it'll get past it.
0: There's a possibility Spider-Man will pass it. And then Soundgarden is going to reunite for the halftime show at the Seattle Seahawks home opener on September 9th. And that's all that matters about that
1: story. No, it's not.
0: Oh, there's more to it, Mike?
1: Yeah, there's more to that.
0: What else is there?
1: It's that Taylor Momsen singing with them.
0: Oh, that's right. She's going to handle the lead vocals.
1: I've never been more excited for football season to start.
0: What I said to you off air is kind of how you're feeling now. Things I can't say on air.
1: For the Seahawks.
0: Wink, wink to all of you listening. Yeah.
1: Yes. It's going to be great. It's going to be a great halftime show.
0: Yeah.
1: I hope both teams have fun.
0: Yeah. Who cares about the first half? Just get to half.
1: Yeah. That's all I
0: want
1: to see.
0: That's all we want. There you go. That is your Hollywood happenings. Mike's getting out of here. I'm going to keep things moving with Blink-182 after the break.
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0: Metallica, FM 99, rocks. It is Nick hanging with you. And one thing about me, I love my PlayStation. I've been a PlayStation person since the PS1 came out, had the Sega growing up, all that stuff. But once the PlayStation came out and the disc games began, I've been with PlayStation ever since then. But a little while back, some controversy's been brewing because PlayStation, or Sony, the parent company, announced that they are no longer going to be doing physical copies of games for the PlayStation moving forward, beginning in 2028. That's caused a lot of backlash, people wanting their physical copies, and now Sony sending out a friendly little reminder, and I say friendly in quotations, because they're reminding players that even when you purchase a digital PlayStation game, you don't actually own that game. So Sony been getting hit left and right over people mad at the fact that physical copies are going because of this reason. And then they replied by telling everybody, oh yeah, reminder, when you buy a digital copy, you don't actually own that. Yeah, that's not what people were mad about. They already knew that. They were mad at the fact that you were getting rid of the physical copies and making them buy digital copies, which they don't really own, when they wanted to own the physical copy. Got to do better, Sony.
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1: Norfolk Tide still got some games to play before the season wraps up, and a four-pack of tickets could be yours. 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

0: Guns N' Roses, FM 99 rocks. It is Nick Haggett with you. And this August 26th is also another national day. It's not just National Dog Day. It is National Toilet Paper Day, the greatest invention ever. Do you wad or do you wrap it? I wad it. I go for the wad all the time. I can't do the wrap thing. I do know people that do it with the perfect wrap around their hand and then get, I don't know how you can do that. For me, I'm just chaotic, man. I just roll the toilet paper, wad that bad boy up and give a good front to back and take care of what it needs to be taken care of. So yeah, happy National Toilet Paper Day. Also make sure you get the soft stuff, okay? The soft stuff is the best stuff. I'm getting out of here. Nikki is on the way. She's going to be rocking with you until midnight. I'll be back with you tomorrow, 2 to 7. Have a great one. Peace and love.
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0: FM 99 Rocks, Alien Ant Farm, Smooth Criminal is the song. Wednesday night, I'm Nikki. So we were talking about losing Dolly Parton yesterday. Evidently, she had been battling cancer. She kept that super quiet. Her nephew did this whole video that I guess she had requested at one point that he do. A lot of things I didn't know about her, though. Like huge humanitarian. She gave away so much money to charity and just taking care of people. And pretty cool. Lots of my my friends who are radio peeps here in country music were posting pictures with her. I unfortunately never got to meet her. Obviously, we don't play her. She wouldn't have been at anything I would have been at. But still, I mean, the Buckingham Palace, like, band played 9 to 5 in her honor. She clearly made an impact. We've got a new Rock Solid deal. It goes on sale Friday, 8:30 a.m. for Soya Sushi Bar and Bistro in Virginia Beach. $25 gets you $50 to spend at Soya Sushi Bar and Bistro, where you can sample their extensive sushi, hibachi, noodle, and entree selections. 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

0: FM 99 Rock, Chevelle, Send the Pain Below. Shame on me because I mentioned about Dolly Parton, who I didn't mention was Tim Curry. He died today. He was also 80 years old. Oh, I'm sorry. I'm reading it now. He died last night, I guess. We just found out about it today. Dealing with some significant health issues over the past decade, they say, but he played so many things. I forgot about some, like he was in Annie, he was in Clue, he was in Home Alone 2. If you remember, he was like the hotel guy. Best known for Dr. Frankenfurter in the Rocky Horror Picture Show, though. And of course, Pennywise. You can win a pair of tickets to Stain to Break the Cycle 25th Anniversary Tour with Seether, Hoobastank, and Hinder. 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
1: Yes.
0: Right now? Really? Hi, Dad.
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0: Back to school? What's so great about that?
1: It might get a little quieter around here.
0: You say that like it's a good thing.
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